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1: Tuesday edition, Clay and Buck will break down the absolute latest in the ongoing negotiations surrounding Iran. Now that there's been a deal signed, is there going to be a drop in oil and gas prices? And what will the Strait of Hormuz traffic look like? All that, you won't want to miss it. Make sure you come hang with us on the Tuesday edition of Clay and Buck.
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4: It's time for my dad, Trent Luce, and today's Luce Day.
5: I've got to tell you about the past two events. One was on Saturday in Loup City, Nebraska, and then last night, Halsey, Nebraska. Both of them involve veterans. And I'm going to have a TV program, Trent on the Luce, Friday, that I think you're going to want to catch. That one is about the Warrior Bonfire Program. My goodness, both of these programs are about saying thank you to veterans and in their own way do different things to match the interest of these veterans. But the one last night in Halsey, that's at a whole new level. I'll talk about both of them in just a moment. First, I want to remind you about Certified Piedmontese, the beef state. That is what we've been talking about. And when I say the beef state, I'm talking about the number one, number two, number three counties in the nation, the entire nation for cow-calf production. That's Cherry County, Custer County, Holt County, Nebraska. Lead the nation in cow-calf numbers. And when we do the certified Piedmontese system, it works well to use Great Plains cattle to fill the need for the most tender beef you can find. More details, and you go to the website to place your order, cpbeef.com. or goodlifeproteins.com. Okay, first of all, for the ninth consecutive year, Loup City, Nebraska, Sherman Reservoir, we have one of the Great Lakes in the state of Nebraska. Servicemen of the Heartlands Outdoors is officially what it's called. It's a tremendous event. 33 veterans and a few first responders were all on a guided fishing expedition. They get together on Friday. They have an event, a reception, a welcome reception, Saturday fishing. Each boat has a guide, and to get to listen to these guys talk. And Kelly and I spent some time at the lake. It was absolutely incredible. That aired yesterday. And then last night, this is a program that really started out of Mississippi. Six veterans, all Purple Heart recipients. And for those of you that are in the military, you know the significance of six. But there are six people selected to go on what they call the Warrior Bonfire Program. These six all have a Purple Heart. I'm going to tell you these six, and they would tell you they all have PTSD. And this program is absolutely incredible because it brings guys together. They apply, and they're doing 42 of these this year. But this particular one, with three guys from Florida, two from Mississippi, one from Colorado, they come together, they sit around a campfire, They enjoy the outdoors. They went to a ranch rodeo in Arthur. They went to a branding in Mullen. And I spoke to them last night in Halsey. Whatever way you find to say thank you to our veterans, let's do it now. Loose Tail, thank you for including me, period. Be gentle, stay firm.
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8: 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Details next on the Dakota Farm and Ranch Report.
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8: Welcome back to the Dakota Farm and Ranch Report, presented by ProSeed. Chance of showers and even some thunderstorms over the next few days. In fact, several chances over the next 10 days. Isolated showers did bring some moisture to the northern plains over some parts over the weekend. Along with a push of cooler temperatures, more rounds of cool air are expected through this week into next. Periodic chances of scattered showers each time. While individual systems aren't expected to bring heavy rain, the repeated chances could help bring some moisture back into some parts of the region. The cooler pattern will help limit the crop stress, but the downside is slower development as temperatures remain below the warmth typically needed for the faster growth this time of the year. Keep it here for the latest on the weather forecasts. As we do look, the USDA's latest crop progress report shows slight improvement in corn and soybean conditions nationwide. Corn now 94% emerged, just ahead of the average. Condition ratings improved 1 point to 68%, being good to excellent. Iowa leads at 79% and Illinois at 66%. Soybean planting is nearly complete, now 95% done. 88% has emerged. That's well ahead of normal. Condition rating also ticked up a bit at 66%, good to excellent. Winter wheat harvest moving quickly, now 25% complete. That's well ahead of last year. However, conditions remain low at just 27%. Condition remains low at just 27%, good to excellent. Now, spring wheat, 95% emerged, 55% rated good to excellent. North Dakota stands at 61%. Weather will remain a key factor as heavy rain, storms, and possible flooding expected across parts of the country this week. Farm succession planning often gets pushed off until retirement is really close, but experts say that's a mistake many North Dakota farm families can't afford to make. Rena Striegel with Transition Point says successful transitions take years of preparation, not just last-minute decisions. Speaking during Farm Journal's Next Generation Farming Week, she emphasized that both generations need time to plan, communicate, and build the skills required for the success to be long-term. Striegel says the next generation needs to think beyond operating equipment and focus on becoming business owners, managing risk, finances, and big picture decisions. As farms grow larger and more complex, that role becomes even more critical. She also encourages families to start talking early whenever a young person shows real interest in farming. Early conversations about expectations, education, and future roles can prevent confusion down the road. Striegel says waiting too long often creates tension, while starting small conversations now can help protect the farm legacy moving on to the next generation. And that is the latest on the Dakota Farm and Ranch Report, presented by ProSeed. I'm Shannon Dean.
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12: Here's your AccuWeather forecast. Partly sunny, a passing afternoon shower today, a high of 71. And tonight, overcast with a couple of showers and a thunderstorm. Gusty winds and small hail can accompany any downpour, a low down to 55. We'll have a blend of sun and clouds Wednesday. It'll be windy and cooler with a couple of showers. The high dialed back to 64. A mix of clouds and sun with a couple of showers Thursday. The high 68. Beautiful day for Friday. Mostly sunny, pleasant. The high 77. With your AccuWeather forecast, I'm meteorologist Jason Caterina.
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1: Fox News, I'm Gianna Gelosi. President Trump and Iran's lead negotiator signing an agreement to end the war and reopen the Strait of Hormuz, but the specific terms of the deal have not been released. But
2: we know that the agreement calls for a ceasefire on all fronts, including Lebanon. U.S. officials say Israel will be allowed to respond if attacked by Iran-backed Hezbollah.
1: Fox's Trey Yinks. There's set to be a formal signing ceremony in Switzerland Friday, where nearby world leaders are gathering for the G7 on the agenda, meeting with Zelensky of Ukraine about ending the war in his country.
3: It's been 4 years of war now. The president, though, going into this meeting, seemed very optimistic about bringing this war to an end. He said that maybe we can do something. So perhaps that is the momentum he's feeling from the Iran deal. But he seemed optimistic going into this meeting.
1: And that is Fox's Aisha Hosni reporting. 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
4: Good morning, 531, clear 47, southwest wind at 6 in Bismarck. Chillier start to the day, and we might normally have near seasonable temperatures today across the region. Showers pushing from west to east today. Showers and thunderstorms will become more widespread this evening. Through tonight, an isolated severe thunderstorm of possibility this evening into tonight. Temps will be below average Wednesday and Thursday, and then some more storms could be happening. For Bismarck today, a passing shower this afternoon, 74, a couple of showers, thunderstorm tonight, 56. Blend of sun and clouds tomorrow, windy, couple of showers, 65, 72 though Thursday, 77 Friday, with plenty of sunshine, and Saturday, 73. McKenzie County Sheriff's deputy facing charges for operating a county vehicle while intoxicated. Deputy Jared Drake taken into custody while attending a training event in Bismarck. He was in town for the North Dakota Law Enforcement Training Academy. Drake pled guilty to DUI charges, was ordered to serve community service and pay fines and fees. The sheriff's office said in a statement that the incident was disappointing, that it doesn't reflect the values and expectations of the McKenzie County Sheriff's Office. He is also no longer employed there. Last month's Click It or Ticket campaign resulted in 3,600 tickets for North Dakota. DOT said more than 2,500 of the tickets were seatbelt violations, 400 for speeding. There were 31 violations of child restraint and 23 distracted driving citations. DOT said that buckling up following speed limits and driving sober can save lives. Officials say there has been an uptick in 40 fatal crashes compared to 27 during this time last year in the state. North Dakota has 28 towns that did not have anyone run for mayor in June. Only two of those towns have populations of over 1,000. 12 have populations under 100. State officials say the write-in process is integral to stabilizing local politics. Argusville Mayor Darren Wetzel said there's plenty of work for a mayor of a small town. He's been the on-again, off-again mayor since 2006. Said he's been able to meet the people of the town one-on-one, so they have issues they can just pull into his driveway. About two-thirds of 1,000 North Dakotans surveyed by the Ethics Commission say they don't have confidence in state officials. The survey asked for input on various topics, from ethical concerns with government, what the commission should focus on, and how easy it should be to file an ethics complaint. Half the 26 elected officials who completed the survey say they are not confident that state government officials act ethically. That lack of confidence was shared by 68% of business owners, 63% of government employees, and 66% of all respondents. Conflicts of interest and misuse of public office, a couple of areas where ethical concern was cited as the most important to respondents. City of Minot accepting two proposals from animal rescues to provide pound services. The Animal Empowerment League offering services for prices ranging from $270,000 to $363,000 a year. Hairball Haven's proposal is based on usage with an estimated cost of $92,000. While the city's budgeted $200,000 for a pound, the total cost between the two could be as much as $455,000. The city's currently housing dogs in a Ward County Highway Department building. And people in Sawyer are still cleaning up after powerful thunderstorms that hit a week ago, leaving a trail of damage through town when winds reached 90 miles an hour last Tuesday, uprooting trees, sending them crashing into homes. Several power lines, sewer lines also affected. City leaders hope that by declaring a wind damage emergency, they can get federal and state help with the cleanup. The declaration will be sent to the Ward County Commission to be discussed at its meeting today. KFIRE Radio News Time, 5:35.
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7: Here's your AccuWeather forecast. Partly sunny, a passing afternoon shower today, a high of 71. And tonight, overcast with a couple of showers and a thunderstorm. Gusty winds and small hail can accompany any downpour, the low down to 55. We'll have a blend of sun and clouds Wednesday. It'll be windy and cooler with a couple of showers, the high dialed back to 64. A mix of clouds and sun with a couple of showers Thursday, the high 68. Beautiful day for Friday, mostly sunny, pleasant, the high 77. With your AccuWeather forecast, I'm meteorologist Jason Caterina.
4: Easterly Skokwea, light wind becoming south 10 to 15 today. Chance of showers, slight chance of a thunderstorm late afternoon. Partly cloudy early on, then becoming mostly cloudy, mid-70s today. North Lake Oahe, light wind becoming south 10 to 15. Slight chance of a shower late morning and afternoon. Partly cloudy early on, becoming mostly cloudy, mid-70s. Devil's Lake southwest wind 10 to 15 waves, a foot or less. Clear to start, becoming partly sunny in the 70s today. High of 71 in Bismarck yesterday, normally 78. Low is 47, normally 53. 2/100 of an inch of rainfall yesterday. We're at exactly 2 inches. 2.00 below normal year to date. Sunrise coming in Bismarck in 11 minutes. 5:48, sunset 9:39 tonight. Williston at 52 this morning, Dickinson 46, Minot 54, Garrison 46, Southwind at 5, and the eastern end of Lake Skokwea, Pettinger 42. Jamestown at 47, Devil's Lake 46, Westwind at 7, Grand Forks 46, Fargo 45, in Bismarck, southwest wind at 6. Pressure's falling at 29.83, relative humidity 86%, clear and 47. 5:38. 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
14: We had a great relationship. We're talking about some end details. I didn't like that he did an attack 2 hours before we're signing the agreement, that there was an attack in Lebanon, in Beirut. It was right in, it wasn't like in the southern side, and you know, it was in Beirut. I did not like that. He should have been able to do the job faster. It just goes on forever. And when that happens, it throws a negative light on the big deal, and that's the deal with Iran. Without the United States, there would be no Israel. Without me, there would be no Israel, because no other president was willing to do what I did. I've had a great relationship with Bibi, but now Bibi has to be more responsible with respect to Lebanon.

0: Well, if you're not a Donald Trump fan, all right, fine. Name another president who's been willing to tackle this. This ain't on either side of the aisle. I mean, let's say 1972. Oh, man, this does not sound like an old 72 song to me. I don't know. The Rise and Fall of Ziggy Stardust and the Spiders from Mars. The name of the album from David Bowie. His breakthrough album sold over 7 million copies. Hailed as one of the greatest albums of all time. And this song's always just kind of rocked, so. Pretty advanced for 1972, I'm thinking. But 541, KFI Radio Sports around the corner. The Larks Minot Series. Well, fine. Let them win up here. We're going to win down here. In Bismarck. Feel the optimism? The Twins! They can put together streaks when they want. KFI Radio Sports is around the corner. The ultimate dad venture. Not only... Oh, I better grab those tickets. Extreme Bull Riding coming up tomorrow. The tickets I have are for tomorrow night. It's actually tonight and tomorrow night at the Bismarck Event Center. 4-pack of tickets for today. Plus, get you qualified for the Ultimate Dad Venture from Mort Sport and Marine and K-Fire 550 with a kayak, cooler, a life jacket, and swag from Mort Sport and Marine. Because the best Father's Day gifts don't sit on a shelf, they make waves. Father's Day coming up Sunday. We'll give that Ultimate Dad Venture away this Friday morning. Dad could have everything he needs just in time for Father's Day. Keep it right here. I'll let you know when to call me to get in on that. $2,500 keywords returned just a little after 8 o'clock this morning. Four of them coming up today. When you hear the keyword, go to KFYR.com to enter. $2,500 winner every time. Could be you.
1: It's June 16th, and this is your Fox Daily Snapshot. Today is World Tapas Day. This mainstay of Spanish cuisine is often served up as a snack or as an appetizer before a meal and can include lots of tasty things from olives and cheese to hams and squid. On this day in 1884, the first roller coaster in America opens at Coney Island in Brooklyn, New York. Created by LaMarcus Thompson, it traveled about 6 miles an hour and cost a nickel to ride. The largest mass protest in Hong Kong history in 2019... Upwards of 2 million people participated, according to organizers, angry over a bill that would allow extradition from Hong Kong to mainland China. Ironically, 3 years earlier, Shanghai Disneyland Park, the first Disney park in mainland China, opens to the public. One of the greatest songs of all time, like a rolling stone. Bob Dylan records Like a Rolling Stone in 1965. I'm CJ Papa. That's your Fox Daily Snapshot.
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0: Fair Radio Sports. Larks lost the Minot Hot Tots last night, 5-4 in Minot. Tonight, they'll play in Bismarck. Twins took down the Rangers 4-2 in their series opener in Arlington. Josh Bell opened up the top half of the frame with a three-run homer. Byron Buxton also went deep with a solo shot. Bell said it felt great to give the team an early lead.
8: Yeah, it's huge. Take the pressure off a little bit. Give the pen some breathing room. Give him some breathing room. So that's the name of the game. Score early and keep runs off the board.
0: Byron Buxton named the AL Player of the Week yesterday. DH Josh Bell said Byron Buxton's playing at MVP level.
8: Yeah, it's the best stretch I've ever seen. I played with some really good ball players. Soto and Ramirez. But what he's doing right now, it seems like every game, he's either going to get three hits or get a homer.
0: Twins have won three of their last four. Zebby Matthews goes to the mound tonight. One other game in the American League last night. Tigers over the Astros 9-3. National League, three of the four games, shutouts. Phillies 7, Marlins nothing. Reds over the Mets 12-0. Cardinals 3, Padres nothing. Rockies lost to the Cubs 5-4. Interleague Nationals 7, Royals 3. Diamondbacks 4, Angels 3. Athletics over the Pirates 11-2. Dodgers 4, Rays 3. Viking fans can start blocking out their August calendar. Team announced their public training camp schedule yesterday. The first practice open to the public. Back together weekend, August 1st. 13 total practices will be open to the public, including two joint practices with the Ravens, August 19th and 20th. Meanwhile, the last week of OTAs continues today. A controversial NFL figure will attend his team's mandatory minicamp this week. ESPN reporting Falcons edge rusher James Pierce Jr. expected to take part in practice today and tomorrow. He's been absent from the team facility since his arrest in February on charges of aggravated battery with a deadly weapon, among others. Men's College World Series continued yesterday. Texas beat Alabama 14-2 in an elimination game. Longhorn shortstop Adrian Rodriguez went 5-for-5, 7 RBIs, and hitting for the third cycle in the tournament's history. In the nightcap, Oklahoma went on to beat Georgia to remain unbeaten 4-3. Today, West Virginia and Troy will play ahead of Texas and Georgia, both elimination games. NBA draft a week away. Some of the brightest college stars in recent history will hear their names called in Brooklyn next Tuesday. Darren Peterson made headlines yesterday after the Kansas guard refused to meet with any other teams outside of the Wizards. Washington holds the first overall pick. And the Minnesota Lynx back in the win column. A 107-74 rout of Portland in Minneapolis. They'll visit the Sparks tomorrow night. Twins Rangers, 6:30 pregame tonight on Fox Sports 710. Todd Mitchell, K-Fire Radio Sports.
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3: The Iran deal is a big deal at the G7 summit. I'm Dave Anthony, Fox News.
4: They will not develop, purchase, buy, or any other thing. They're not going to acquire a nuclear weapon. If they do, all hell will rain down on them.
3: President Trump, a short time ago, sitting next to the Emir of Qatar at the summit in France.
4: Because they were really on the line. They were in the front line. They were being shot at just about as much as anybody, but you were a lot closer.
3: The president says the memorandum of understanding with Iran that will be finalized Friday will have shipping fully flowing again through the Strait of Hormuz while nuclear negotiations continue. And the president insists
4: that we're not investing any money. We have the right to if we want, but we're not investing any money. We didn't pay for it like Obama did. He paid.
3: Referencing the 2015 Iran nuclear deal he canceled during the first Trump administration, but there are questions about what Iran gets financially, with details still not released.
5: The only economic benefit that Iran would see from the U.S. is lifting of the sanctions.
3: Fox's Aisha Hosni monitoring the summit from Geneva.
5: We're eager to see this text because that might be included in this text, but right now, according to the vice president and U.S. officials, it sounds like that money is coming from the Gulf. Gulf allies will put that fund together, $300 billion. We don't know if it's up front over the course of time.
3: Russia's war in Ukraine, also a big topic at the G7 summit. The Air Force will try to figure out why a B-52 bomber went down in a fiery crash right after takeoff in California, killing all 8 people on board. There are primaries or runoffs in 3 states today, Alabama and Oklahoma and Georgia, where the polls are just opening. Same in Washington, D.C., where they're voting for mayor.
6: Former council member Kenya McDuffie, council member and Democratic Socialist Janice Lewis-George, they're the front runners in the Democratic primary, which all but assures them a general election win in this heavily Democratic city. One of the major issues splitting the two, addressing teen takeovers.
3: That's Fox's Rich Edson. 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
3: Well, back to President Trump, who is now having a working lunch with G7 and Middle East leaders in France. He also said this.
4: No, I'm not happy with the way Israel has handled themselves with Lebanon and with Hezbollah.
3: Now, Israel's conducted deadly attacks targeting Hezbollah in Lebanon, which, of course, Hezbollah's been sending rockets and missiles into Israel. Iran's making that conflict a big issue in the deal with the U.S.
8: Iranian state television quotes Foreign Minister Abbas Araghchi as saying the end of the war with the United States includes the end of Israel's occupation of Lebanon. Israeli forces have been present in the south of Lebanon to stop Hezbollah militants attacking Israel. Araghchi warns if Israeli troops don't go back home, it would violate Iran's agreement with the United States. Israel's defense minister, though, has said his military intends to stay in Lebanon indefinitely. The full text of the deal has yet to be publicly released. It's due to be officially signed in a ceremony on Friday. Jonathan Savage, Fox News.
3: The FBI has 5 people in custody while investigating at least 18 others in an alleged plot to target that UFC Freedom 250 event that was at the White House Sunday night. It was uncovered and disrupted ahead of time, and the president called the event spectacular. It's back to court court this morning for an accused killer.
9: Luigi Mangione is expected in New York State Court for a status hearing ahead of his trial for the murder of Brian Thompson, the UnitedHealthcare CEO he is accused of killing in 2024. Mangione has pleaded not guilty to charges, including second-degree murder, stalking, and multiple firearms offenses. The hearing may give a better idea of whether attorneys on both sides are on track to go to trial in September. Mangione has also pleaded not guilty to federal charges in the shooting. The federal trial has been delayed until next year. In New York City, Tanya J. Powers, Fox News.
3: On Wall Street, as oil prices drop another 3%, stock futures are mixed the day after a big market surge lifted the Dow to a record high. I'm Dave Anthony, and this is Fox News.
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11: Good morning, 6:05:47, calm wind in Bismarck, clear sky, 74 coming today. After 71 yesterday, so it may feel a touch warmer. Near seasonable temps today across the region. Showers also pushing west to east today. Showers and thunderstorms more widespread this evening through tonight. An isolated severe thunderstorm a possibility this evening into tonight. Meanwhile, AccuWeather calling for 56 in Bismarck tonight. A couple of showers, maybe a thunderstorm tomorrow. 65, a bit cooler. A couple of showers. Thursday, 72. Friday, 77 and plenty of sun. Saturday, still 73. A rollover crash on 94 west of Jamestown left. One man dead and a woman and three children injured. Sunday night, the truck was heading east on the interstate. Highway Patrol said the driver, a 48-year-old man, died at the scene. A 30-year-old woman and three juvenile passengers suffered severe injuries, were taken to a hospital in Fargo. The State Patrol said no one was wearing a seatbelt. North Dakota roads have been deadlier this year than in years past. 40 people killed in traffic crashes so far in 2026, a big jump from 27 to this point last year, and 25 in the same period, 2024. State Patrol said about half of those killed were not wearing seatbelts. Officers across the state wrote more than 3,600 tickets during the Click It or Ticket campaign in May. 31 of those child restraint violations. North Dakota Department of Public Instruction evaluating new rules for 4-day a week K through 12 schools. Some educators say the proposed changes would unfairly burden rural schools. Under the 4-day week model, districts still have to meet the same requirements for minimum instruction time. That makes school days longer. Districts want to adopt the schedule must apply for approval from the Department of Public Instruction. The agency said 15 districts have implemented the change so far. The Arc of Bismarck hosted a disability rights event yesterday, connecting people with local and state resources. Organizers say the goal is not only to support people with disabilities, but also to educate everyone about disability rights. They estimate that one in four Americans live with a disability. Many aren't aware of the help available. The event brought together organizations offering advocacy services, information for people who may need support now or in the future. Folks, Mandan will be celebrating America's 250th birthday next month with a bang and some music. Mandan Progress Organization and the City of Mandan hosting a large pyro musical show July 3rd, 24-minute show north of Mandan Middle School. The songs and fireworks choreographed to go together. Pegasus Illuminations is the same company that broke the world record on New Year's Eve for the most Roman candles fired during a show. They'll provide the fireworks July 3rd. And, of course, in Bismarck at the Bowl, July 4th, with the Bismarck Mandan Symphony Orchestra, Red, White, and Boom will be going on. And Game and Fish Department challenging more people to go fishing. Annual challenge sets a series of goals for anglers to go out and compete, or complete, rather. Well, either way, I guess. Some of them require fishers to catch specific species, while some of them require fishers to catch a certain number of fish. The spokesperson said hundreds of people take the challenge every year, but usually just 50 to 60 people succeed. Three people have already completed the challenge with 2 months left to spare. KFIRE Radio News time coming up on 6:09.
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20: Here's your AccuWeather forecast. Partly sunny, a passing afternoon shower today, the high of 71. And tonight, overcast with a couple of showers and a thunderstorm. Gusty winds and small hail can accompany any downpour, the low down to 55. We'll have a blend of sun and clouds Wednesday. It'll be windy and cooler with a couple of showers, the high dialed back to 64. A mix of clouds and sun with a couple of showers Thursday, the high 68. Beautiful day for Friday, mostly sunny, pleasant, the high 77. With your AccuWeather forecast, I'm meteorologist Jason Caterina.
11: Sunset in Bismarck tonight, 9:39. Tomorrow morning, sunrise, 5:48. Normally, get a high of 78. We had 71 yesterday. Normal low, 47. We had a low of 57. Normal low, 53. Starting with a light wind on the lakes. Today, eastern Lake Skokwe will become a south wind, 10 to 15. Chance of showers. Slight chance of a thunderstorm late afternoon. Starting partly cloudy, becoming mostly cloudy as the day goes on. Mid-70s, northern Lake Oahe. Pretty much the same thing. Slight chance of a shower late morning and afternoon. Devil's Lake, southwest wind 10 to 15. Waves a foot or less. Starting clear, becoming partly sunny and in the 70s. Williston is sitting at 52 right now. Dickinson not reporting. Was happening a little bit last week, too. Might have 54. Garrison 47. A calm wind to the eastern end of Lake Skokwe. Headinger 44. No report from Jamestown or Devil's Lake. Grand Forks 47. Fargo 45. In Bismarck, a calm wind. Pressure falling at 29.81. Relative humidity 83%. Clear 47. 612, K-Fire Radio, your news and weather authority.
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23: What the president has said is the agreement will come out on Friday. He may decide to release the agreement sooner than that. That's what the president has said. He wants us to work with the Iranians, with the international organizations, to destroy that stockpile of enriched material, because that does set them back a little bit further. We've already fundamentally destroyed their program, but that does set them back a little bit further. The American media has totally underreported the fact that over the past 3 weeks, we've gotten more oil out of the Strait of Hormuz under the supervision of United States Central Command than we had the first 3 months of this operation. A lot of the technical details we're going to figure out over the next month, over the next 2 months, but the basic structure is they can get a lot if they comply with the United States demands. They don't get anything if they don't comply with anything. The people that I knew that were the most kind, that were the most gracious, that were the happiest in sort of a deep sense, whether they were rich or poor, they were the Christians in my life. And I started to think to myself, you know, if these Christians have it figured out, maybe they have it figured out at a deeper level.
11: Place President J.D. Vance. 1997. My first summer in Bismarck. Of course, I spent a bazillion years on Y93, what was then known as Y93, now known as Mix 92.9. I say 1997, the Verve released Bittersweet Symphony. Okay, well, thing is, Mick and Keith ended up with the writing credits. Don't blame them, it was their manager that sued and won. Once that manager passed away, Mick and Keith signed the rights back to the guy from the Verve and said, well, he did the song and we have enough songs. Gee whiz, we need one more. Okay, I don't know if they said it like that, but something to that effect. 6:15, your Nuggets News. The networks just are simply not going to cover it all. I don't believe the excuse a woman gave for driving 100 plus miles an hour. No excuse. And I'll give you the obvious reason why this would not be a valid excuse in 2026. Good grief. Shannon Dean has your Dakota Farm and Ranch report on the way as well. 7:30-ish. Fox News commentary. Two Tall Toms off today. Back tomorrow. I didn't ask. Maybe he's got a golf lesson or something. I don't know. It's not none of my business. I didn't ask. And Jay Ratliff, True Travel Tales are on the way after 9. It's Dakota Mornings with Michael Bell. Danny Crissell with North Dakota Water Tours. Julie Fedorchak and the Torgersons with Sports. Wayne Buck after 11, the K-Fire Cafe, Daryl Lees after 3, thebestimmunesupport.com, Joe Casarino, and frequently Dr. Ted Fogarty and others after 3. And then after 4, your outdoors or whatever you'd like to talk about with Daryl Lees. Coming up today in the cafe here on K-Fire 550.
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0: 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And what will the Strait of Hormuz traffic look like? All that, you won't want to miss it. 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
11: K-Fire 619, your nuggets of news. So a woman was in a rush to watch a reality TV show. Ended up behind bars instead. Caught speeding on State Route 347 in Pinellas County, just south of Phoenix. Clocked at 108 miles an hour. She was pulled over. She told troopers she wanted to get home in time to watch Love Island. Yes, a TV show. We're past the age of VHS, and you know, we got DVR, we got its streaming services. My God, you got options. Sitting behind bars for 20 days isn't really the way you wanted that to turn out, is it? Think so. A robo-tractor company has said it would revolutionize California's wine industry, shutting down. Livermore-based Monarch Tractor recently closed its headquarters, laid off its employees, sold its technology to Caterpillar, which had been a competitor. Just 2 years ago, the company was valued at more than $500 million. It said its electric autonomous tractors would save farmers hundreds of thousands of dollars. Winemakers and a tractor dealership in Idaho said the tractors were never actually able to drive themselves, had several mechanical failures and safety concerns. The robo-tractors cost $100,000 apiece. They were supposed to improve the cultivation of grapes and other fruit. Nope. That apparently didn't work out. Texas resident Yvette Hines, filed a lawsuit against Mickey D's, claiming a sausage McMuffin with egg from a Times Square area location made her violently ill. Well, you're from Texas, you went to New York, that might have made you ill right there. It alleges the sandwich contained contaminants, poisons, toxins, parasites, bacteria, and or other germs. I think the keyword here we're looking for is proof, but we'll see what happens. The complaint says states she became sick shortly after eating it and suffered lasting physical and mental health damage, requiring multiple medical procedures, claims that she can no longer handle usual home responsibilities and face ongoing medical costs. Alleges Mickey D's and the franchise operator for negligence in food preparation storage, arguing they promised safe food. The attorney declined to specify injuries. Understandably, Mickey D's has not commented. Oh, boy. Again, the keyword proof. And real estate agent Christopher White discovered a property overrun by serpents during a scheduled home showing. Oh, Central Arkansas. Initially conducted his routine inspection, but noticed the issue after returning to his vehicle to review property details. He filmed numerous snakes near the entrance, hanging off roof eaves and occupying an old electrical panel. He immediately notified the potential buyers he would not proceed with the tour. Because who's going to buy a house that's already overrun with snakes? Of course he didn't do the tour. The reptiles were later identified as black rat snakes, a non-venomous species that farmers appreciate for controlling rodent populations like mice and rats. documented the unusual situation on Instagram. I guess if it's a farmhouse, maybe there's a niche for a snake overrun house, but for most situations, maybe not. 623. Todd Mitchell, Shannon Dean, as your Dakota Farm and Ranch Report on deck.
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20: Here's your AccuWeather forecast. Partly sunny, a passing afternoon shower today, the high of 71. And tonight, overcast with a couple of showers and a thunderstorm. Gusty winds and small hail can accompany any downpour, the low down to 55. We'll have a blend of sun and clouds Wednesday. It'll be windy and cooler with a couple of showers, the high dialed back to 64. A mix of clouds and sun with a couple of showers Thursday, the high 68. Beautiful day for Friday, mostly sunny, pleasant, the high 77. With your AccuWeather forecast, I'm meteorologist Jason Caterina.
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6: Coming up on the Dakota Farm and Ranch Report presented by ProSeed, the National Weather Service has officially declared El Nino is underway in the tropical Pacific. We'll talk about that. And as the U.S. approaches its 250th anniversary, the story of agriculture, especially dairy, highlights how far that industry has come. Details next on the Dakota Farm and Ranch Report.
7: Insects have reigned since the dawn of time, adapted to their surroundings, experienced the harshest climates and toughest challenges until now. With two modes of action, Ridgeback Insecticide delivers one devastating outcome for soybean aphids: extinction from your fields. 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
6: Welcome back to the Dakota Farm and Ranch Report presented by ProSeed. Well, more rounds of cool air are expected through this week and into next week, with periodic chances for scattered showers as well. While individual systems aren't expected to bring heavy rain, the repeated chances could help maintain some moisture in the region. The cooler weather pattern will help limit stress, but the downside, slower development as temperatures remain below normal for this time of the year. The National Oceanic and Atmospheric Administration has officially declared El Nino is underway in the tropical Pacific, with a 63% chance, saying it strengthens into a very strong event by fall. But for North Dakota producers, weather experts say it may not be the biggest factor this summer. Eric Snodgrass with Nutrien Ag Solutions says El Nino developed rapidly, fastest shift from La Nina on record. but its influence on summer weather is often limited. Instead, it says the growing season conditions are driven more by thunderstorms, heat, and short-term weather patterns. Snodgrass points to ocean temperatures off the West Coast and June soil moisture as better indicators of July heat risk. Wet soils tend to reduce extreme heat, while drier conditions can increase stress on crops. But he says the most important forecast window comes in late June. While El Nino could shape harvest and winter weather, summer conditions will likely depend on local patterns across the northern plains. The U.S. approaches its 250th anniversary, and the story of agriculture, especially dairy, highlights just how far the industry has come. What began in 1776 as a single cow supporting a family has evolved into today's high-tech dairy operations. Back then, milk production was about survival, with families relying on their animals for daily nutrition. Over the past two centuries, efficiency has surged. Today's dairy cows produce significantly more milk using fewer resources, and that's thanks to advances in genetics, nutrition, and management. Now the industry is entering what some call Dairy 2.0, an era driven by data, sustainability, and global demand. Modern dairies are using sensors, automation, and real-time monitoring to manage herds and improve productivity. Even with all the technology, the foundation remains the same, and that's farm families working every day to produce food and carry on a legacy for the next generation. Drone technology is gaining ground in North Dakota agriculture, and new research at NDSU's Carrington Research Extension Center is looking how it can improve crop management. This summer, graduate students are studying whether spray drones can help control wheat scab or fusarium head blight, a disease that can reduce yields and raise don levels, leading to grain discounts. Timing is critical, but wet fields can keep ground rigs out. Drones may offer a solution by applying fungicides without field contact. Researchers are comparing drone and ground applications for coverage, disease control, yield, and grain quality. A second project using drones for crop monitoring. UAV imagery is helping track growth, canopy development, and stress across fields. Researchers say the goal is to give producers better data and more flexible tools for managing crops in changing conditions. And that is the latest on the Dakota Farm and Ranch Report, presented by ProSeed. I'm Shannon Dean.
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27: Fox News, I'm Therese Crowley. President Trump in a sideline sit-down with the Emir of Qatar at the G7 summit in France with thanks for fostering the peace deal with Iran.
28: They were tough, they were strong. You know, they are the closest to Iran physically.
27: And dispelling the fake news, saying the U.S. is not investing any money in Iran after claims of a $300 billion investment fund. Fox's Trey Yates.
29: One of those officials explained the deal is performance-based, meaning Iran wouldn't benefit from sanctions relief unless they adhere to their end of the deal. This means the opening of the Strait of Hormuz and entering into detailed discussions to dismantle their nuclear program.
27: Now at the G7, the president says he'll do what he can to end Russia's Ukraine war, saying, I don't like to see 25,000 young people die every week. Fox has learned the FBI foiled an elaborate plot against the UFC Freedom 250 White House event with drones, bombings, and snipers. Five in custody. 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
11: Good morning, 6:35. It is, coming up on 6:36. The clock's about to flip. I'm easily amused today. 47 a clear sky. Passing shower possibility this afternoon, 74. 56 tonight. Showers may be a thunderstorm. 65 is all for tomorrow, but then we bounce back into the 70s the rest of the week. And by Friday, you should get plenty of sunshine. A McKenzie County Sheriff's Deputy facing charges for operating a county vehicle while intoxicated. Deputy Jared Drake was taken into custody while attending a training event in Bismarck, the North Dakota Law Enforcement Training Academy. Drake pled guilty to DUI charges, was offered to serve community service and pay fines and fees. Sheriff's Office said in a statement the incident was disappointing, but that it does not reflect the values and expectations of the McKenzie County Sheriff's Office. He's also no longer a member of that office. About 2/3 of 1,000 North Dakotans surveyed by the Ethics Commission say they don't have confidence in state officials. Survey asked for input on various topics, for ethical concerns with government, what the commission should focus on, how easy it should be to file an ethics complaint. Half of the 26 elected officials who completed the survey say they're not confident that state government officials act ethically. That lack of confidence was shared by 68% of business owners, 63% of government employees, 66% of all respondents. Conflicts of interest and misuse of public office, two areas where ethical concern was cited as most important to respondents. North Dakota has 28 towns that didn't have anyone run for mayor in June. Only two of those towns have populations over 1,000. 12 of those are under 100. State officials say the write-in process is integral to stabilizing local politics. Argusville Mayor Darren Wetzel said there's plenty of work for a mayor of a small town. He's been the on-again, off-again mayor since 2006. He said he's been able to meet the people of the town one-on-one, so if they have any issues, they can just pull into his driveway. City of Minot accepting two proposals from animal rescues to provide pound services. The Animal Empowerment League offering services from prices ranging from $270,000 to $363,000 a year. Hairball Haven's proposal is based on usage with an estimated cost of $92,000. The city's budgeted $200,000 for a pound. Total cost between the two could be as much as $455,000. The city's currently housing dogs in a Ward County Highway Department building. And the people in Sawyer are still cleaning up after powerful thunderstorms that hit a week ago, leaving a trail of damage throughout the town. Winds reached 90 miles an hour Tuesday, uprooting trees, sending them crashing into their homes. City leaders hope by declaring a wind damage emergency, they can get federal and state help with the cleanup. Declaration will be sent to the Ward County Commission to be discussed at their meeting today. KFIRE Radio News Time, 639.
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20: Active weather forecast, partly sunny, a passing afternoon shower today, the high of 71. And tonight, overcast with a couple of showers and a thunderstorm. Gusty winds and small hail can accompany any downpour, the low down to 55. We'll have a blend of sun and clouds Wednesday. It'll be windy and cooler with a couple of showers. The high dialed back to 64. A mix of clouds and sun with a couple of showers Thursday. The high 68. Beautiful day for Friday. Mostly sunny, pleasant. The high 77. With your AccuWeather forecast, I'm meteorologist Jason Caterina.
11: Calm wind to start the day in Bismarck. A quiet morning. Clear sky 47. Calm wind. Pressure falling. Humidity at 83%. 641. 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
11: K-Fire Radio Sports. Largs lost the Minot Hot Tots last night, 5-4 in Minot. Tonight, they'll play in Bismarck. Twins took down the Rangers 4-2 in their series opener in Arlington. Josh Bell opened up the top half of the frame with a 3-run homer. Byron Buxton also went deep with a solo shot. Bell said it felt great to give the team an early lead.
8: Yeah, it's huge. Take the pressure off a little bit, give the pen some breathing room, give him some breathing room. So that's the name of the game. Score early and keep runs off the board.
11: Byron Buxton named the AL Player of the Week yesterday. DH Josh Bell said Byron Buxton's playing at MVP level.
8: Yeah, it's the best stretch I've ever seen. I played with some really good ball players, Soto and Ramirez. But what he's doing right now, it seems like every game, he's either going to get three hits or get a homer.
11: Twins have won three of their last four. Zebby Matthews goes to the mound tonight. One other game in the American League last night. Tigers over the Astros 9-3. National League, three of the four games, shutouts. Phillies 7, Marlins nothing. Reds over the Mets 12-0. Cardinals 3, Padres nothing. Rockies lost to the Cubs 5-4. Interleague Nationals 7, Royals 3. Diamondbacks 4, Angels 3. Athletics over the Pirates 11-2. Dodgers 4, Rays 3. Viking fans can start blocking out their August calendar. Team announced their public training camp schedule yesterday. The first practice open to the public. Back together weekend, August 1st. 13 total practices will be open to the public, including two joint practices with the Ravens, August 19th and 20th. Meanwhile, the last week of OTAs continues today. A controversial NFL figure will attend his team's mandatory minicamp this week. ESPN reporting Falcons edge rusher James Pierce Jr. expected to take part in practice today and tomorrow. He's been absent from the team facility since his arrest in February on charges of aggravated battery with a deadly weapon, among others. Men's College World Series continued yesterday. Texas beat Alabama 14-2 in an elimination game. Longhorn shortstop Adrian Rodriguez went 5-for-5, 7 RBIs, and hitting for the third cycle in the tournament's history. In the nightcap, Oklahoma went on to beat Georgia to remain unbeaten 4-3. Today, West Virginia and Troy will play ahead of Texas and Georgia, both elimination games. NBA draft a week away. Some of the brightest college stars in recent history will hear their names called in Brooklyn next Tuesday. Darren Peterson made headlines yesterday after the Kansas guard refused to meet with any other teams outside of the Wizards. Washington holds the first overall pick. And the Minnesota Lynx back in the win column. A 107-74 rout of Portland in Minneapolis. They'll visit the Sparks tomorrow night. Twins Rangers, 6:30 pregame tonight on Fox Sports 710. Todd Mitchell, K-Fire Radio Sports.
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18: This is House Call for Health. An infant formula product is being recalled over potential bacteria contamination. The Food and Drug Administration says Nara Organics is voluntarily recalling all lots of its powdered infant formula out of, quote, an abundance of caution over potential contamination. The products could have the bacteria related to botulism, which the FDA says could cause weakness, difficulty swallowing, or respiratory arrest in infants. There have been at least 3 cases of infant botulism connected to this formula, but no reported deaths among infants who the Centers for Disease Control and Prevention say had consumed Nara formula. The products were sold in Target stores, Target's website, and Nara's website between July 2025 and June of this year. The FDA says consumers should immediately stop using the infant formula and contact their healthcare provider immediately if their baby is showing symptoms. For more health news, go to foxnewshealth.com. 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
11: Hey, Fire at 648, travel and weather together. Apple Creek Road closing between 66th Street Southeast and 80th Street Southeast next week. Asphalt milling, cement, overlay should be all wrapped up by July 3rd. Access will be maintained for local residents only. Assigned detour will be in place for all through traffic. So plan some delays. Apple Creek Road between 66th and 80th Streets Southeast starting next week. That season. Maine and Bismarck, a little compressed, a little bottlenecked, shall we say. Plus the railroad track crossings at 3rd and 5th. The lights and normal sound there are not going to happen as they're getting things repaired. So the trains are going to have to sound their horns as they go through. It'll become a quiet zone again once that work is wrapped up.
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11: 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And it does not appear that I am. If I am, hit me up again. We'll get everything straight today. Somehow. 6:52.
10: Your inbox is blowing up and your stomach is growling louder than your team meeting.

0: And I seem to have misplaced it. Good morning. How are you this morning?
1: Not too bad. Yourself?
0: Well, I'd do better if I knew where the heck I left everything. Are you an organized person or a disorganized person?
1: I'm right in the middle.
0: In the middle. Okay. So, if somebody told you, hey, go get the insert object here, you'd know exactly where to go.
1: Well, when I was in the job corps, they asked me to get a slab stretcher, and I went to a welding shop, and they laughed at me because you can't stretch a slab of concrete.
0: Okay. I guess the important thing is as long as you know where to find things, and maybe there's something to be said for not having it so organized that anybody could find what you're looking for, right?
1: Right.
0: All right, so here's the question. This household item is something people say they have too many of, and I'm definitely in that category. People say they have too many of what? You do need the answer I'm looking for, by the way, because it could be a lot of things, but...
1: Vacuum cleaners.
0: No, we do have too many of those. We got a couple of Ricards. Only one of them is my real Ricard. The other one's a step Ricard because Carrie brought that one. We got married. She brought that into the... One of them's not my real Ricard. You know, you know what I mean? Not the answer, but thanks for the call. Hi, K-Fire. Good morning.
2: Televisions.
0: Televisions. Now, how many you got?
2: About four of them.
0: Okay. How many can you watch at one time?
2: Still only one.
0: No, the correct answer is four if you put them all in the same room on the same wall, and then you'd be your own little sports bar.
2: Yep.
0: But how would that go over in the house?
2: Not too well.
0: No, there you go. Even if you tell her, hey, look, I can put Bluetooth headsets together, and one of these can be on your thing, and the other three can be on mine.
2: Yeah, right.
0: Or, you know, you can be the one wearing the Bluetooth headsets, and she can just listen through the... Or you can both have Bluetooth headsets.
2: That might be the deal.
0: And then either one of you listens to the other. It's, you know, there's no blame because you're both in the same boat, right? I didn't hear what you said, honey. Remember, we got these headsets on.
2: Yep.
0: I'm thinking a marriage therapist would probably not recommend that because you're supposed to communicate, not isolate, right?
2: That's a fact.
0: So I'm solving one problem and creating an even bigger one in the process. So probably not a good idea. Better leave the four separate. Thanks for the call. Appreciate it. Good morning, K-Fire. This household item, people say they have too many of them. I'm in that category for sure. What is it?
3: Grocery bag or reusable tote bag.
0: I'm there with that one too. Well, not the answer I'm looking for. Yeah, we had to get rid of like two-thirds of our bags, thanks to the call. Because we definitely had too many of those things rolling around. Kitchen utensils is also not the answer. I have too many of these. They're stored in our kitchen, but I do have a bunch of these in my office, as a matter of fact. 701-258-0550. During the news, I'll try to squeeze in some more calls off the air. Or you can text me 701-226-8503 or the TalkBack mic and your free iHeart app.
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7: It's the biggest part of the deal with Iran. I'm Dave Anthony, Fox News. President Trump insisting again Iran won't be able to build a nuclear weapon.
8: And if they do, they suffer unbelievable consequences.
7: Also saying at the G7 summit in France.
8: We are not investing any money in Iran, by the way. That rumor got out there yesterday. It was ridiculous.
7: Iran could get sanctions relief as the nuclear talks continue on an agreement that allow a free flow of shipping through the Strait of Hormuz. The president also says he's not happy with Israel.

0: Continued attacks on Hezbollah in Lebanon.
1: It just goes on forever. And when that happens, it throws a negative light on the big deal, and that's the deal with Iran.
0: Fox's Trey Yingst reports from Tel Aviv.
2: So this is really important because the Iranian foreign minister says that any attack in Lebanon will be considered a violation of the Memorandum of Understanding. Israeli Prime Minister Benjamin Netanyahu last night indicated that the Israelis will continue to operate against Hezbollah, an Iran-backed group that is continuing to fire drones and rockets into Israel.
0: 2 days after the UFC 250 event at the White House, we found out the FBI disrupted an alleged plot to attack it. 5 people in custody, at least 18 others being investigated, and Fox's Todd Pyro reports.
3: The suspects allegedly traveled to Fredericksburg, Virginia to make final preparations for the attack. And the alleged plan allegedly included explosive-packed drones hitting buildings near the event, forcing a mass evacuation, and then steering crowds, get this, toward a pre-staged sniper team.
0: Of course, that never happened. The plot was thwarted. The president called the UFC event Sunday night spectacular. The polls are just opening now in Oklahoma, where it's primary day, and there's also voting in key Senate races now, runoffs in Alabama and Georgia, and there's a primary for mayor in Washington, D.C. 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
0: California's Democratic Governor Gavin Newsom, who's been a loud Trump critic while potentially running for president in 2028, is claiming he is a victim of an abuse of presidential power under federal investigation.
5: In a video on X, California Governor Gavin Newsom reveals the DOJ is looking into him and his wife, not because they found a crime, but because the Democrat alleges he's being targeted by President Trump for calling out his lies and as Newsom considers his own run for president.
6: He's turned the levers of government into his own personal power ministries to reward cronies and to try to jail his opponents. His personal attorney now runs the Department of Justice, which has repeatedly gone after his political enemies.
5: Newsom vowing to fight what he calls the lawlessness.
6: You can investigate me. You can harass me. Put my name on every and any enemies list you have, but leave my wife and family out of your personal vendetta.
5: The DOJ has yet to comment. Kristen Goodwin, Fox News.
0: Also in California, the Air Force is investigating why a B-52 bomber crashed and burst into flames after taking off from Edwards Air Force Base, killing all 8 people on board. It happened the day after 12 people died when a plane full of skydivers crashed in Missouri.
7: NTSB investigators are starting to gather evidence at the scene in Butler, Missouri. The plane crashed not long after takeoff from a private airfield, with at least one witness saying it sounded like the plane was losing power. The wreckage will be taken from the crash site and more closely examined to find a definitive cause.
0: That's Fox's Gernal Scott. The Federal Reserve is about to start a 2-day meeting to assess the economy and rising inflation. The first one for new Fed Chair Kevin Warsh. But no rate cut is expected when they wrap up the meeting tomorrow, despite the president picking Warsh to replace Jerome Powell, who faced a lot of Trump criticism for not cutting rates enough. On Wall Street, stock futures are rising today after big gains and a Dow record high. I'm Dave Anthony. This is Fox News.
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9: Good morning, 7:05. By the way, if you were calling in the word of the ultimate dad venture, too many things in your house. I was in the same category, too many coffee cups. And I got like a dozen or so in my office yet, two with my name on. Four, the ones we used to hand out in the K-Fire Cafe when I go around. 45 in Bismarck and Conway. By the way, if you don't have one of those Todd Mitchell coffee cups yet, I do still have some. Unused, by the way. Partly cloudy, 45 right now, 74 coming today. Normally get a high around 78, so maybe a hair cooler than normal, and it looks like it's going to be below normal till at least we get to Friday, but a couple of showers, maybe a passing thunderstorm. We'll have more on that forecast coming up. Friday looks sunshiny and closing in on 80, so you look forward to that. A rollover crash, 94, west of Jamestown, left a man dead and a woman and three children injured Sunday night. A truck heading east on the interstate. Patrol said the driver, a 48-year-old man, died at the scene. 30-year-old woman and three juvenile passengers suffered severe injuries, were taken to a nearby hospital. State Patrol said no one was wearing a seatbelt. North Dakota roads have been deadlier this year than in years past. 40 people killed in traffic crashes so far in 2026, a big jump from 27 deaths last year at this time and 25 the year before. State Patrol said about half those killed this year were not wearing seatbelts. Officers across the state wrote more than 3,600 tickets during May's Click-It or Ticket enforcement. 31 of those citations were for child restraint violations. North Dakota Department of Public Instruction evaluating new rules for the four-day-a-week K-12 schools. Some educators say the proposed changes would unfairly burden rural schools. Under the four-day week model, districts would still have to meet the same requirements for minimum instruction time over the course of the year, so that would have to make the school days longer. Districts that want to adopt the schedule must apply for approval with the Department of Public Instruction. State agencies said 15 districts have implemented the change so far. ARC of Bismarck hosted a disability event yesterday, connecting people with local and state resources. Organizers say the goal is not only to support people with disabilities, but also educate everyone about disability rights. They estimate that 1 in 4 Americans live with a disability, many not aware of the help that's available. The event brought together organizations offering advocacy services and information for people who may need support now or in the future. Folks, Mandan will be celebrating America's 250th next month with a bang, accompanied by music. Mandan Progress Organization in the city of Mandan hosting a large pyro musical show July 3rd. 24-minute show, North Mandan Middle School, songs and fireworks choreographed. The same company that broke the world record for New Year's Eve, the most Roman candles fired during a show, Pegasus Illuminations, providing the fireworks July 3rd in Mandan. Meanwhile, Red, White, and Boom at the Bowl in Bismarck July 4th. And Game and Fish Department challenging more people to go fishing. Annual challenge sets a series of goals for anglers to go out and complete. Some require fishers to catch specific species. Others require fishers to catch a certain number of fish. The spokesperson says hundreds take the challenge every year, but usually just 50 to 60 succeed. 3 people have already completed the challenge with 2 months left to spare. 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
17: Here's your AccuWeather forecast. Partly sunny, a passing afternoon shower today, the high of 71. And tonight, overcast with a couple of showers and a thunderstorm. Gusty winds and small hail can accompany any downpour, the low down to 55. We'll have a blend of sun and clouds Wednesday. It'll be windy and cooler with a couple of showers, the high dialed back to 64. A mix of clouds and sun with a couple of showers Thursday, the high 68. Beautiful day for Friday, mostly sunny, pleasant, the high 77. With your AccuWeather forecast, I'm meteorologist Jason Caterina.
9: 45 in Bismarck to get the day started. A calm wind, partly cloudy. 7-Eleven, K-Fire Radio, your news and weather authority.
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9: This Elvis song had originally come out in 68. And 2002, they reworked it with producer JXL. And it got popular all over again. Why? Well, there was a good reason.

0: I was trying to get the most number one hits in the UK. So they beat the Beatles record by sticking one more out there, a little less conversation. At the top of the charts here on this date in 2002 is all over the radio in America, because I do remember playing it on Y93 forever and then wondering, why is Elvis popular all of a sudden? And now you know the rest of the story. Jeff Hinz, Kirkwood Ace Hardware. I guess I really can't say that. That's probably a trademark phrase, isn't it?
1: Probably nobody's going to catch you. You're fine. You're safe.
0: We're on the iHeart app. You know, we're all over the world.
1: Oh, that's true.
0: Not like the good old days when, we're just in Bismarck. I mean, who's going to be driving through and hearing it? Yeah, we can do whatever we want.
1: Yeah.
0: Now we're being held accountable. It's like, nope, they'll listen. They can hear you in New York, L.A., whatever.
1: The rest of the story was a common phrase before Paul Hurt used it, but then they trademarked Super Bowl, too. You couldn't say Super Bowl during the ads and stuff. Remember that? during the big game.
0: We're going to have a bowl, and it's going to be super. Nope, that's even too close to that, so you can't do that either.
1: Yeah. The big game, this weekend's event, all those things, because they couldn't use the word Super Bowl because that was trademarked. That's, that's interesting.
0: Which I've never understood the need to keep people from using it. If anything,
1: free advertising.
0: Right, exactly. That would be free advertising to get that into your head.
1: Exactly.
0: You don't remember big game, and then 5 minutes later, you don't even remember it. Super Bowl. Oh, yeah, that's right. That's coming up. You know, you remember it.
1: Right.
0: What are they thinking? Jeff, if you want to mention me and my K-Fire show all day long at Kirkwood Ace Hardware, I will not issue a cease and desist.
1: There's no trademark efficiency. Okay. Gotcha.
0: There may be a trademark by 9 o'clock. You never know.
1: No.
0: First of all, there was a basketball player from Purdue by the name of Todd Mitchell, so I'm sure he's going to go. Name, image, and likeness for professional athlete? Don't think so. Radio people don't have name, image, and likeness. Maybe I should have... Gee whiz, I just signed my new contract. I should have put that in there.
1: Well, a lot of you radio announcers and TV people use fake names. Has there been anybody stolen a name, come in the market and stolen a name that was used before?
0: There was one other kid that started calling himself the Radio God not long after Phil Parker started calling me that. You know, and I'm like, it rhymes. It's all it is. Mm-hmm. If my name was Fred, it'd be, I don't know, Dad. So thank God I'm not named Fred.
1: Right.
0: Because that would not be, or maybe we'd come up with something less detrimental.
1: She had to have a different name. And like when she was on a competitor to you guys in town when she first moved here, and when your group hired her away, they changed her name. They wanted her to have a different name on your stations rather than the station she had been on. So...
0: Oh, good grief.
1: Yeah. It was a dumb name.
0: And now we all know the truth anyway. It's been on billboards and stuff.
1: Yeah,
0: what the heck?
1: Radio announcer or that radio station owner had named her Susan Summers.
0: Yes, no!
1: Yes.
0: Oh, 6 months, my God.
1: When she first moved here. And then...
0: well, from a distance, yeah.
1: Lauren Michaels, Susan Klein, Susan Summers, and then Lauren Gray. So four of them.
0: Should have gotten an old T-Bird like in the movie, right? And put her in that and have her picture in there. Susan Summers, just like you remember.
1: Yeah.
0: If she ever gets back into radio, she's probably not going to do that to herself, is she?
1: I don't know.
0: Yeah, I know, right? You can never say never, right?
1: Sometimes you return to what you know.
0: That's just it. Plenty of people have tried to get onto the radio business, and it's like a drug. It's just sucking you right back in.
1: Hotel California, you can check in, but you can never leave.
0: Exactly.
1: You're stuck.
0: I haven't been there lately. There's a building in Edgeley called Hotel California.
1: Is it real?
0: It's like an indescript stucco building.
1: Oh, that's kind of neat.
0: And it was
1: like
0: at the time,
1: like an old historical name or something that somebody just picked up recently.
0: No, this was like several years ago now. This is 10 plus years ago now, I guess. because I'd done the K-Fire Cafe out there, and it was kind of in the early days of me doing that show. My dream at the time, and of course, one of them has since passed on, was to get the Eagles to play there as a goof. Welcome to the hotel. He's sitting there in Edgley, North Dakota. You guys didn't know the Hotel California wasn't even in California all these years. It's in Edgley, North Dakota. Somebody's going to have to let me know if that's still there and if they've since repurposed that building.
1: Oh, you're going
0: to
1: hear it very shortly.
0: From I know. That's just it. That's just it.
1: Greetings for you, by the way. I got to go out to the Beck Cooperative annual meeting. Great dinner, by the way. Ambetz and Steele, great meal. I always talk, the farther you get from Bismarck, the better the food is out there. But a lot of people mentioned your show and mentioned you and sent greetings. So just my pass on to most fine people out in Steele.
0: Jeff, I'm not putting you on the payroll. You can plug yourself all you want. But
1: they like you.
0: They like me? Okay, yeah. Did you give him my boss's number? I mean, come on. Whose back do you have here?
1: No, I think it's, said he's not what you think. I'm sorry.
0: It's always... yeah, you're so fooled on the radio. Oh, my God. If you really knew the truth. Although you and I probably both met plenty of radio people that are complete jerks in real life. And
1: it is. And I've mentioned with you many times that my years of observation is that WKRP is a documentary, not a comedy. Those people...
0: It's pretty darn close.
1: And a lot of characters, a lot of special people in radio. And I've been lucky because of my relationship with Lori to meet a lot of you people. So, wonderful. So Father's Day is coming up this weekend.
0: What?
1: You know, and Kirkwood Ace grilling is kind of dad's deal, right? That's image of dad. It's usually with the apron and the utensils and a burger.
0: He can't cook in the kitchen, but boy, he's got that grill mastered, doesn't he?
1: Yeah, absolutely.
0: How does that work?
1: Interesting. Yep, grill is dad's. And the grilling stores at Kirkwood Ace, we have lots of grills. We have the flat top type that's become very popular, Blackstones, and a couple other versions of that. Weber makes its version of the flat top called Slate, and the advantage of the Weber is, first of all, the cart and the cabinet is built like a Weber, much more sturdy and solid, and then the Slate griddle itself doesn't need to be seasoned. It is rust resistant and a nonstick, beautiful griddle, and those are kind of neat. And then there is the Flat Rock from Traeger. They have a flat top also, and then Solo Stove introduced a flat top also, and that is all stainless steel. It's kind of an oval shape, very, very neat. People have been looking for those too. So lots of flat tops, and then Traegers. Traeger is redesigning a lot of the line, and Traeger is the one that uses the pellets and creates a smoky flavor. Their 22 and 34 of the classics are on. They're going to move on for those, but we bought a bunch of those, and we have some special pricing on those. And then there is the normal run of Weber's, still the standard for grills. Great construction, long lasting. People all the time telling me their Weber is 20 years old and standing up, not parked out on the boulevard with the rest of them in the spring. And something kind of neat out of Weber is the sear wood. I mean, how many grills can you have on a deck? This is you have to have a flat top, you have to have a smoker, you have to regular grill. The sear wood operates both like a smoker and a regular grill, hence sear wood. Wood as in wood pellets, sear as in searing steaks. So like Traegers don't work well for me. I work a lot. 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I need a grill. 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
0: I have a question texted in that's got nothing to do with grilling, but might be in your wheelhouse here.
1: We'll try.
0: Can you you got that from Lori too, right?
2: Can you play my favorite song? Yeah, we'll try. Sure,
0: yeah. That was always the lie. And here's the whole reason why I always get a kick out of those people. Oh, you could call the request line. Really? Okay, here's how it works. You're playing a song. During that song, two people call to request a song. You play one of those next. The other one, of course, you don't play because you're playing the other one. And then during that song, two get requested. Get it? It's physically impossible to play everybody. It's never worked. Well, here's a dirty little secret.
1: In a common format, I would imagine most requested songs are going to come up anyway.
0: That's literally how Top 40 Radio got its start. Early 50s in Omaha, Todd Storrs, who ended up owning a bunch of stations, including 1130 WDGY in the cities, they were sitting in a bar and noticing that the jukebox, the top 10 songs or so were played a little bit more frequently in the next 10 were played a little bit more frequently than some of the others, but then some of the others trailed along. So you figured, well, let's take 40. And it kind of came from that. So from a bar jukebox back when you didn't have an app on your phone and you could put terrible music in there and drive everybody crazy. You can't have those around me because I'll put Frank Zappa music in that thing and just drive everybody absolutely crazy. Sorry, folks.
1: Well, we were talking about popular music the other day and the fact that that rock stuff from the 60s, or 70s, 80s, and at the USC event at the White House, I noticed that those classic rock songs were that's really what plays, is that genre of music.
0: It's absolutely.
1: Solid, and it seems timeless and popular with all generations, so...
0: Well, and then even like, the Beatles, you get people to discover it, second, third generation and fall in love with it. Beatles, Stones, whatever.
1: Right.
0: It happens. Yeah, and maybe part of the problem is they make such terrible music this day and age.
2: Well, did I say that out loud? Oops.
1: It was too truly creative, and now it's just made for a format to be popular for this long, and then it's the next thing.
0: And all the auto-tune in the world can make somebody terrible sound not as terrible. But back in the day, you had to actually have the talent, or you didn't become the star. Texter says, can you please ask Jeff if he has a grass seed that you can throw on top of your soil and lightly be worked in, and what's the best way to overseed?
1: Overseeder, we have something that is the same chassis as a power rake, except a power rake kind of sporadically digs up dried grass. The overseeder has fixed blades, same looking machine, but it's got a hopper on back of grass seed, and it that some people call it a slicer because it actually slices little lines in your lawn and drops the seed in. So it runs like a power rake, exactly, except rather than springy teeth, they're fixed blades and they slice. The grass seed likes to be in the soil. It doesn't generally sprout if it's on top, and two things happen. Birds nab it and it blows away. So if you can get it in the soil and be kept wet, good seeds take days or weeks to germinate. Annual ryegrass, the cheap stuff, the stuff that won't be back next year, comes up right away. And you will see some mixes actually have some annual ryegrass in, and that serves a purpose because it, like if you have something that could have some runoff or some erosion, that annual ryegrass will pop up and hold that soil in place, but it's not attractive. So the fact that it dies away and goes away next year is good, and then the nicer seed that's part of that mix would come up. But bluegrass, for example, 21 days just for the seed to sprout, and I always tell you, you know, the seed doesn't sprout on my shelf in the store. It just sits there. It'll do the same thing on your yard if you don't get it in the soil and take care of it. Everybody would like something. You know, very popular for a while was that spray-on stuff. They had seen on TV, hook up to your garden hose. It actually kind of worked because it gave the seed a covering. That the catch was the seed was horrible. It was horrible seed, but the product was kind of neat. So you'll see people will lay burlap over seed rather than, you know, when they can't blend it in ground, they'll lay burlap. You can buy, we have the Scott's topsoil, which is topsoil with a little bit of turf builder fertilizer mixed in, and you can lay that on top and protect the seed. But coverage and wet are the two major ingredients. That seed has to be kept wet for that germination period. So the easy solution of just throw it on the ground hoping it's going to come up is not going to work out too well, unfortunately.
0: Okay. Now, there's a song they play at U.S. Bank Stadium when that football team plays over there. 50, 60 years from now, will they be using a BTS song, or will they still be using Led Zeppelin? I'm thinking they're going to be using Led Zeppelin.
1: Although you may have seen
0: BTS's name on some Oreo cookies, and I'm curious as to how those taste. But
1: I just don't see much common music from today of being classics 30, 40 years from now.
0: Although they're having like Backstreet Boys reunion stuff, too, and I guess I didn't see that coming either, so you never know. Maybe, Jeff, we may be old.
1: I'm pretty sure that's the case. That's correct.
0: Because I'm sure somebody in their like 90s is going, well, we didn't see Led Zeppelin getting played 50 years later either, but okay, you win that one. Right? Yeah. Just thinking about when we were kids, like, you know, think about, you know, give or take like 1980. Let's say we're in 1980. Do you think songs from the late 20s, early 30s were as popular in 1980?
1: Nope.
0: As songs 50 years ago, 1976, so say 74 to 78?
1: No.
0: You've heard disco drove everybody crazy?
1: Is DTR one of those things occasionally, though?
0: I know, that's just it. It's so funny because you play YMCA and everybody starts doing the R movements and you know, dancing around stuff. Back then, oh, the Village People, that's disco. But you get a few drinks in them and they're, whoa, it's like a sobriety test, too. It's a great sobriety test. If you can't do the arm movements to YMCA without goofing it up, you don't get to drive home.
1: Yeah, you get a cab. That's right.
0: That's right.
1: Good idea.
0: Jeff Inskirk with Ace Hardware. Jeff, have a great day.
1: You too. Always fun. Have a great day.
0: Bye-bye. Take care. 7:30.
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7: Coming up on the Dakota Farm and Ranch Report presented by ProSeed, the USDA's latest crop progress report is showing slight improvement in corn and soybean conditions nationwide, and farm succession planning often gets pushed off until retirement is almost here. Details next on the Dakota Farm and Ranch Report.
8: Insects have reigned since the dawn of time, adapted to their surroundings. 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With two modes of action, Ridgeback Insecticide delivers one devastating outcome for soybean aphids: extinction from your fields. They may have lived through it all, but they won't survive this. End soybean aphids reign at ridgeback.corteva.us.
7: K-Fire. Welcome back to the Dakota Farm and Ranch Report, presented by ProSeed. Chance of showers and even some thunderstorms over the next few days. In fact, several chances over the next 10 days. Isolated showers did bring some moisture to the northern plains over some parts over the weekend, along with a push of cooler temperatures. More rounds of cool air are expected through this week into next. Periodic chances of scattered showers each time. While individual systems aren't expected to bring heavy rain, the repeated chances could help bring some moisture back into some parts of the region. The cooler pattern will help limit the crop stress, but the downside is slower development as temperatures remain below the warmth typically needed for the faster growth this time of the year. Keep it here for the latest on the weather forecasts. As we do look, the USDA's latest crop progress report shows slight improvement in corn and soybean conditions nationwide. Corn now 94% emerged, just ahead of the average. Condition ratings improved 1 point to 68%, being good to excellent. Iowa leads at 79% and Illinois at 66%. Soybean planting is nearly complete, now 95% done. 88% has emerged. That's well ahead of normal. Condition rating also ticked up a bit at 66%, good to excellent. Winter wheat harvest moving quickly, now 25% complete. That's well ahead of last year. However, conditions remain low at just 27%. Condition remains low at just 27%, good to excellent. Now, spring wheat, 95% emerged, 55% rated good to excellent. North Dakota stands at 61%. Weather will remain a key factor as heavy rain, storms, and possible flooding expected across parts of the country this week. Farm succession planning often gets pushed off until retirement is really close, but experts say that's a mistake many North Dakota farm families can't afford to make. Rena Striegel with Transition Point says successful transitions take years of preparation, not just last-minute decisions. Speaking during Farm Journal's Next Generation Farming Week, she emphasized that both generations need time to plan, communicate, and build the skills required for the success to be long-term. Striegel says the next generation needs to think beyond operating equipment and focus on becoming business owners, managing risk, finances, and big picture decisions. As farms grow larger and more complex, that role becomes even more critical. She also encourages families to start talking early whenever a young person shows real interest in farming. Early conversations about expectations, education, and future roles can prevent confusion down the road. Striegel says waiting too long often creates tension, while starting small conversations now can help protect the farm legacy moving on to the next generation. And that is the latest on the Dakota Farm and Ranch Report, presented by ProSeed. I'm Shannon Dean.
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10: Fox News, I'm Gianna Gelosi. President Trump is at the G7 summit in France, fresh off announcing a peace deal with Iran. He said this, sitting next to the Emir of Qatar.
11: They will not develop, purchase, buy, or any other thing. They're not going to acquire a nuclear weapon. If they do, all hell will rain down on them.
10: The war in Ukraine also expected to be a topic of discussion. The FBI revealing they thwarted an alleged plot targeting this past weekend's UFC Freedom 250 event at the White House.
12: Officials telling Fox a network of nearly 24 potential plotters were identified, and the alleged plan allegedly included explosive-packed drones hitting buildings near the event, forcing a mass evacuation, and then steering crowds, get this, toward a pre-staged sniper team.
10: Fox's Todd Pyro, America's listening to Fox News.
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16: Hunter is a dangerous man. I don't think he's a danger to the community. I think he's a big danger to the Democratic Party. Ooh. Having worked in Washington, at the RNC, at the Trump campaign, and in the Trump White House, I can tell you this. You hear a lot of things about a lot of people on both sides of the aisle, and you walk out of Washington, D.C., knowing a lot of rumors. Now, that's just a few years. Imagine this man. Joe Biden's been in politics for 52 years, more than half a century. Hunter Biden knows a lot about a lot of people, and I guarantee you he has receipts. And I don't get the sense he's sniffing the Parmesan cheese out of the carpet anymore. I'm getting the sense that he is very with it. And look, the finger painting may be behind him. I like the finger painting. I thought it was colorful. He wants a tell-all. He's got a multi-million dollar tell-all, that man.
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0: Good morning, 740. Quiet, but a chilly start to the day. Calm wind, partly cloudy, 45, 74 coming today. Could get a shower passing through this afternoon. Thunderstorm, a possibility tonight. McKenzie County Sheriff's Deputy facing charges. Operating a county vehicle while intoxicated. Deputy Jared Drake taken into custody while attending a training event in Bismarck. He was in town to attend the North Dakota Law Enforcement Training Academy. Drake pled guilty to DUI charges, was ordered to serve community service and pay fines and fees. Sheriff's office said in a statement the incident was disappointing, but that it doesn't reflect the values and expectations of the McKenzie County Sheriff's Office, with whom Drake is apparently no longer employed. Around two-thirds of 1,000 North Dakotans surveyed by the Ethics Commission say they don't have confidence in state officials. Survey asks for input on various topics, from ethical concerns with government, what the commission should focus on, and how easy it should be to file an ethics complaint. Half of the 26 elected officials who completed the survey say they are not confident in state government acting ethically. The lack of confidence shared by 68% of business owners, 63% of government employees, and 66% of all respondents. North Dakota has 28 towns that didn't have anyone run for mayor in June. A couple of those are over 1,000 people. 12 are under 100 people. State officials say the write-in process is integral to stabilizing local politics. Argusville Mayor Darren Wetzel said, he's been off again, on again mayor since 2006. Anybody has issues, they can just pull into his driveway. KFIRE Radio News Time, 7:42.
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18: Here's your AccuWeather forecast. Partly sunny, a passing afternoon shower today, a high of 71. And tonight, overcast with a couple of showers and a thunderstorm. Gusty winds and small hail can accompany any downpour, the low down to 55. We'll have a blend of sun and clouds Wednesday. It'll be windy and cooler with a couple of showers, the high dialed back to 64. A mix of clouds and sun with a couple of showers Thursday, the high 68. Beautiful day for Friday, mostly sunny, pleasant, the high 77. With your AccuWeather forecast, I'm meteorologist Jason Caterina.
0: 45, partly cloudy in Bismarck, and a calm wind to start the day. 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
0: KFIRE Radio Sports. Larks lost the Minot Hot Tots last night, 5-4 in Minot. Tonight, they'll play in Bismarck. Twins took down the Rangers 4-2 in their series opener in Arlington. Josh Bell opened up the top half of the frame with a three-run homer. Byron Buxton also went deep with a solo shot. Bell said it felt great to give the team an early lead.
1: Yeah, it's huge. Take the pressure off a little bit, give the pen some breathing room, give him some breathing room. So that's the name of the game. Score early and keep runs off the board.
0: Byron Buxton named the AL Player of the Week yesterday. DH Josh Bell said Byron Buxton's playing at MVP level.
1: Yeah, it's the best stretch I've ever seen. I played with some really good ball players, Soto and Ramirez. But what he's doing right now, it seems like every game, he's either going to get three hits or get a homer.
0: Twins have won three of their last four. Zebby Matthews goes to the mound tonight. One other game in the American League last night. Tigers over the Astros 9-3. National League, three of the four games, shutouts. Phillies 7, Marlins nothing. Reds over the Mets 12-0. Cardinals 3, Padres nothing. Rockies lost to the Cubs 5-4. Interleague Nationals 7, Royals 3. Diamondbacks 4, Angels 3. Athletics over the Pirates 11-2. Dodgers 4, Rays 3. Viking fans can start blocking out their August calendar. Team announced their public training camp schedule yesterday. The first practice open to the public. Back together weekend, August 1st. 13 total practices will be open to the public, including two joint practices with the Ravens, August 19th and 20th. Meanwhile, the last week of OTAs continues today. A controversial NFL figure will attend his team's mandatory minicamp this week. ESPN reporting Falcons edge rusher James Pierce Jr. expected to take part in practice today and tomorrow. He's been absent from the team facility since his arrest in February on charges of aggravated battery with a deadly weapon, among others. Men's College World Series continued yesterday. Texas beat Alabama 14-2 in an elimination game. Longhorn shortstop Adrian Rodriguez went 5-for-5, 7 RBIs, and hitting for the third cycle in the tournament's history. In the nightcap, Oklahoma went on to beat Georgia to remain unbeaten 4-3. Today, West Virginia and Troy will play ahead of Texas and Georgia, both elimination games. NBA draft a week away. Some of the brightest college stars in recent history will hear their names called in Brooklyn next Tuesday. Darren Peterson made headlines yesterday after the Kansas guard refused to meet with any other teams outside of the Wizards. Washington holds the first overall pick. And the Minnesota Lynx back in the win column, a 107-74 rout of Portland in Minneapolis. They'll visit the Sparks tomorrow night. Twins Rangers, 6:30 pregame tonight on Fox Sports 710. Todd Mitchell, KFIRE Radio Sports.
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0: 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It is 8 before 8 o'clock in the Central Time Zone. 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

0: Geneva Friday to formalize the deal with Iran that fully opens the Strait of Hormuz for shipping while nuclear negotiations continue.
1: No matter what happens, Iran's nuclear program has been destroyed. They have no enrichment capacity.
0: President Trump's also talking about the Iran deal at the G7 summit in France. He just said,
2: I'll probably have a press conference and read it to you word by word so that the press covers it accurately.
0: Insisting it's a far better deal with no money for Iran. Unlike the 2015 Obama-era nuclear agreement that he pulled the U.S. out of in the first Trump administration.
2: That was a road to a nuclear weapon. Mine is a wall against a nuclear weapon.
0: It is primary day or runoff day in three states.
3: In the Alabama Senate primary runoff, President Trump has backed Congressman Barry Moore over retired Navy SEAL Jared Hudson. In the Georgia runoff, President Trump's backed Congressman Mike Collins to challenge Senator John Ossoff in November, while outgoing Governor Brian Kemp has backed former University of Tennessee football coach Derek Dooley.
0: Fox's Jessica Rosenthal. There are also primaries for an open Senate seat in Oklahoma and a race for mayor in Washington, D.C. and a California contest to fill a House seat vacated when Democratic Congressman Eric Swalwell resigned. America's listening to Fox News.
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0: Well, ahead of the voting today in four states and Washington, D.C., a candidate has been removed from ballots in Alaska.
5: Retired teacher Dan J. Sullivan has kicked off next month's primary ballot in Alaska, where he'd filed a run against incumbent Senator Dan S. Sullivan. Alaska's Division of Elections Director says she's concluded the candidacy was filed for the purpose of confusing or misleading voters, not a good faith effort to win. Dan J. Sullivan filed the run a few days before the June 1st deadline. Senator Sullivan's campaign accuses him of working with Democrats and former Congresswoman Mary Peltola's campaign to siphon off votes. The primary is nonpartisan. The top four advance to the general election. The other Sullivan says he's had no contact at all with the Peltola campaign. He's 69 years old, and he's considered running for years, doing it now because he's sick of the status quo. Chris Foster, Fox News.
0: It was unsurvivable. That's what the Air Force is saying about the B-52 bomber crash in California. The plane went down, burst into flames right after takeoff at Edwards Air Force Base, killing all eight people on board.
6: At this point, we don't have any indication as to what the cause was of this. We won't be able to release that information, and we don't have an ability to get that anytime soon.
0: Deputy Commander Colonel James Hayes, back to Iran. Its soccer team came to the U.S. last night playing their World Cup opener and then left.
7: The Iranian squad expected to spend the night in Los Angeles after their 2-2 draw with New Zealand. But coach Amir Galinui says officials told them to return to their training base in Mexico. Several key staff members weren't even allowed to attend the game. The coach is unhappy about players not getting recovery time before the journey. Also frustrated, team captain Mehdi Taremi.
8: We are having a lot of problems, you know. It's so bad and it affects our team, and we just want the peace.
7: Because of the war, Iran were forced to move their planned base camp from Arizona to Tijuana. Jonathan Savage, Fox News.
0: Wall Street stock futures mixed, down for the Nasdaq, up for the Dow, the day after a record high for the Dow. I'm Dave Anthony. This is Fox News.
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11: Good morning, 8:05. What a difference an hour makes. It was 45 an hour ago, 55 now. Sunshine, southwest gentle breeze at 3. Passing shower this afternoon, 74. AccuWeather calling for showers, maybe a thunderstorm, 56 tonight. Cooler day tomorrow, 65, but by Friday, sunshine and 77. A rollover crash on Interstate 94 west of Jamestown left a man dead. The woman and three children injured Sunday night. The truck headed east on the interstate. Highway Patrol said the driver, a 48-year-old man, died at the scene. A 30-year-old woman and three juvenile passengers suffered severe injuries, were taken to a nearby hospital. State Patrol said no one was wearing a seatbelt. North Dakota's roads have been deadlier this year than in years past, with 40 people killed in traffic crashes so far in 2026. 40, a big jump from 27 at this point last year, 25 the year before. State Highway Patrol said about half of those killed were not wearing seatbelts. Officers across the state wrote more than 3,600 tickets during the May Clicketer Ticket Enforcement Campaign. 31 of those were citations for child restraint violations. North Dakota Department of Public Instruction evaluating new rules for four-day-a-week K through 12 schools. Some educators say the proposed changes would unfairly burden rural schools. Under the four-day-a-week model, districts would still have to meet the same requirements for minimum instruction time, making school days longer. Districts that want to adopt the schedule must apply for approval with the Department of Public Instruction. The state agency said 15 districts have implemented the change so far. The Arc of Bismarck hosted a disability rights event yesterday, connecting people with local and state resources. Organizers say the goal is not only to support people with disabilities, but also educate anyone about disability rights. They estimate one in four Americans lives with a disability, many not aware that there's help available. The event brought together organizations offering advocacy services and information for people who may need support now or in the future. We'll be celebrating America's 250th birthday next month in Mandan on July 3rd with a bang, accompanied by music. Mandan Progress Organization, the city of Mandan, hosting a large pyromusical show July 3rd, 24-minute show. It'll be north of Mandan Middle School. Songs and fireworks choreographed to go together. Pegasus Illuminations will be doing the fireworks of the folks who broke the world record on New Year's Eve for the most Roman candles fired during a show. Mandan's celebration again July 3rd in Bismarck, Red, White, and Boom from the Bowl, with the Bismarck Mandan Symphony Orchestra coming up on July 4th. And Game and Fish challenging more people to go fishing. Annual challenge sets a series of goals for anglers to go out and complete. Some require fishers to catch specific species. Others require fishers to catch a certain number of fish. The spokesperson said hundreds of people take the challenge every year. Usually just 50 to 60 people succeed. Three people have already completed the challenge, and there's still a couple of months left. K-Fire Radio News Time, 8:08.
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12: Here's your AccuWeather forecast. Partly sunny, a passing afternoon shower today, the high of 71. And tonight, overcast with a couple of showers and a thunderstorm. Gusty winds and small hail can accompany any downpour, the low down to 55. We'll have a blend of sun and clouds Wednesday. It'll be windy and cooler with a couple of showers, the high dialed back to 64. A mix of clouds and sun with a couple of showers Thursday, the high 68. Beautiful day for Friday, mostly sunny, pleasant, the high 77. With your AccuWeather forecast, I'm meteorologist Jason Caterina.
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2: We had a great relationship. We're talking about some end details. I didn't like that he did an attack 2 hours before we're signing the agreement, that there was an attack in Lebanon, in Beirut. It wasn't like in the southern side, and, you know, it was in Beirut. I did not like that. They should have been able to do the job faster. It just goes on forever. And when that happens, it throws a negative light on the big deal, and that's the deal with Iran. Without the United States, there would be no Israel. Without me, there would be no Israel, because no other president was willing to do what I did. I've had a great relationship with Bibi, but now Bibi has to be more responsible with respect to Lebanon.
21: I'm confident that President Trump and J.D. Vance didn't give away the farm in this deal, and they're working on the details. I know the Qataris have been very involved, and I'm very thankful to them, and I know the president is close to the Emir of Qatar, and they've been speaking frequently.
16: Thanks, Steve. I'm a soul man. I'm a soul man.
11: This day, 1980, the movie The Blues Brothers premiered in Chicago, where it very well should have. A love of 60s R&B and soul, and it was an all-star cast of performers. It wasn't just like some random band. I mean, it was kind of a who's who of playing that sort of music. 813, Sullivan Mitchell, J. Ratliff, True Travel, Tales in the Way, Troy Kuhn, CNC Farms, and your Northwest landowners. What's the good word today?
22: Well, on the farm side, folks are still calling for forages, you know, some to put in the saline spots to remediate them and get some production out of them, where the alfalfas and the barleys work good in those saline spots and can make some production out of them. And then there's also the folks just looking for some forage yet, you know, the warm season crops like the millets and some of the oats and barleys yet are happening. People starting to call on if we're cutting hay for the year, and if we have any carryover, there's a lot of people struggling, shortage on hay. So yeah, we'll be starting to cut hay here in about 2 weeks, and we do have a little carryover. People looking at doing some alfalfa and companion crops, you know, converting some fields, some pasture work. So a lot of that happening. We can help advise you on that. On the landowner side, this Thursday, June 18th at 6 p.m., Northwest landowners will be having their public Zoom call in. So you can either email us some questions or come on the Zoom and ask or put them in the chat. You know, if you have questions on property rights, you know, it's open to our members, to the public, agencies, counties, townships, companies. Everybody's welcome to come on and listen and have the discussion. We need more discussion so we can have proper development and get everybody educated so things go smoothly. So that's this Thursday at 6 p.m. We have been asked to make that later and longer, so not this one, but the following one, which I'll update. We will make it a little longer and a little later in the evenings for folks. So any questions on any of that, give me a shout at 701-721-4258. Thank you, Todd.
11: You may have to shout because if he's, like, you know, on a tractor, it might be kind of loud, so.
22: Yeah, give me a shout. And yeah, when as earlier when we talking, when I say questions for Derek, you can ask anything of our general counsel, Derek Broughton, the Broughton Law Firm, but probably isn't like, you know, divorce questions or nothing like that.
11: Troy and I were joking off the air. Yeah, questions for Thursday. Oh, okay. Yeah, I was in this accident and my back. Can I sue and make millions of dollars like the guys on TV always say I can do? And, yeah, that's not really the intent. And I'm sure the, you know, they'll let you know that, yeah, okay, that's, it's not that, you know, it's not what we're doing here tonight. It's, they could try it, I guess, yep. But especially if it's a slow night, because that'll kill a few minutes then. Something yeah, tells me exactly. It's not going to be a slow night, but if it were to be one.
22: Oh, yeah, no, the first one, we maxed out our Zoom limit in 3 minutes. The next one, we averaged, there was 80 to 100 some people on all the time. We got up to 200 and I think 22 or 23 people on that one. So there's a lot of interest out there. I've been getting calls from neighboring states and such and ask us to go a little later so it's more accessible to people and go longer because we're only getting through like 20% of the questions, you know, so there's a lot of people that have more questions, so we're looking at going a little longer, and then we're looking at also modifying it so we can put out responses afterwards. So as we're learning, we're evolving, and we'll be trying to make it better as we go.
11: Well, with that many people, you need to get your own iHeart channel.
22: There you go.
11: You're right there in the app, and then there's no limit. I mean, you can, you know, have 10 billion people if you can find 10 billion people all listening at the same time. We're not like Zoom, and we're knocking you off at a few hundred. We're all ready for thousands upon thousands upon hundreds of thousands of people all ready for you.
22: I'll have to look into that. I don't know that much about that. I have to learn.
11: Oh, it's great. It's easy. You can talk to Clay Peterson. He set up his thing on there. That way there you're getting a non-iHeart employee, you know, version of, you know, a take of what is involved with that, as opposed to my obviously biased take. Guess who signs my paychecks? Actually, it's direct deposit. I have no idea if they ever sign anything anymore. But they haven't bounced yet. That's the important part. But
22: there
11: right.
22: You go.
11: All right, there Troy. Have a fantastic day.
22: All righty. Take care, everybody.
11: You bye. Too. 817 Jay Ratliff, True Travel Tales.
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4: would you like to ride in my
11: 820 KFIRE 515, Todd Mitchell and Jay Ratliff, your travel tales. That crash of 12, a bunch of skydivers, what in the world happened there?
5: Yeah, I had a plane that had just taken off, and aircraft rolled, and down it went. Just a horrific situation. And for a number of years, I was part of the skydiving community. I did a lot of recreational skydiving. And anytime there's an accident like that, I get a lot of people saying, Jay, come on, you got people on an airplane with a parachute. Why don't they just jump out? But if you've got an airplane that's rolling, you're pressed against the side. The centrifugal force keeps you there. You're pinned. You can't go anywhere. And we would always go over emergency procedures in the event something were to happen on board an aircraft, like if somebody's chute was deployed prematurely or if there was engine problems or something like that. The issue is if an airplane experiences a problem at altitude, the pilot has the opportunity to regain control enough so that skydivers can exit the aircraft. If it's right after takeoff, the most critical moment of flight, you don't have that opportunity. I mean, the most experienced pilot in the world, if they don't have enough altitude to work the problem, it's going to be an issue. And, you know, sadly, you had 11 skydivers, the pilot perish, a lot of their families on the ground watching, you know, for what was going to happen. And, you know, for them to see that, it's just so, so sad. So National Transportation Safety Board will investigate, find out what happened. Could be anything, you know, but it appears as though it could be not weather-related, maybe maintenance-related, or something on the aircraft just failed. So they got to find out what it was.
11: What's the latest on that B-52 crash at Edwards?
5: It won't be the NTSB investigating. This will be the Air Force, their version of an NTSB, National Transportation Safety Board, to do the investigation. But again, right back to the most critical moment of flight is takeoff. You've got a fully fueled aircraft, a big one, that's taking a very dependable airplane. It's been around since the 50s. Not that it still has all those components. They've all been updated, but a very reliable aircraft. And, you know, right after takeoff, something happens. Airplane fully fueled comes down and crashes. Again, limited altitude. Pilots don't have the opportunity to work the problem. And you've got an aircraft that's not only fully fueled. I don't know if they had any munitions on board that they were to use during the training, but we do know eight individuals lost their lives. Two of them were Boeing employees that were along for the training ride, and just a sad situation. So hopefully they can honor the lives of those that were lost, just like the previous one we talked about, by trying to find out what the cause was so they can take whatever steps needed to try to ensure that kind of thing never happens again.
11: Meanwhile, on a brighter note, imagine being on a flight in Phoenix and asking, hey, do you want to go to Anchorage instead? What the heck happened there? That sounds like fun.
5: You had a light moment of conversation between an air traffic controller, airplanes coming in to land at Phoenix, and the air traffic controller says, yeah, we can get you into Phoenix here. Would you prefer to go to Anchorage? And they're like, And the reason was because his mother-in-law was on board that flight. So the thought was, why land here when you go to Anchorage? So they had some back and forth there. I threw you the clip. You can listen to it. It's good. There are purists among us who will say, now, Jay, at that altitude, that's no time for humor. They should be, oh, please, lighten up. They were having fun, and if you can't joke about your mother-in-law, I'm sorry. You got issues. I love my mother-in-law, but I will joke about her to her face. First time I met her, I said, what's your favorite movie? I didn't care. I wanted her to ask me what mine was, and when she asked me, I said, my favorite movie is Throw Mama from the Train. That was the first day I met her. We laughed, and anytime she calls me, it says train on my phone. I get her Thomas the Train birthday cards. Yeah, and that's going on for like 20 years now. So, yeah.
11: My late fiance had told me to, among other things, please don't ever ask me or tell me that I should look more like and then point at some other woman. Because apparently her ex used to do that. I'm like, well, and I'd never do that to a person anyway, except the mama from Throw Mama from the Train. You know, you should look more like...
5: No, I mean, don't.
11: And she
5: there,
11: hadn't seen it, so I showed her. She's like, okay, all right. Turns out she had a great sense of humor. And what was he? Oh, West Palm Airport. So they're going to change the name and even the airport code. No confusion going to come out of that, right?
5: Well, you know, some people are kind of losing their minds because instead of West Palm Beach PBI, they've changed it to Donald J. Trump International Airport. And, of course, there's people that are losing their minds over that. But, you know, look, JFK, you look at Las Vegas, you look at all these airports around the country that have been, you know, named after political officials, both parties. I get it. But what was different here was that they changed the airport code from PBI to DJT for the president's initials. So rare is it that you have an airport change its three-letter code. Most of those were assigned like World War II. You know, get go way back into the 40s and sometimes 50s for some of these airports.
11: Yeah, Columbus, Ohio, CMH, Columbus Municipal Hangar, like they call it that anymore.
5: Exactly. So, you know, Rick and Backerfield or whatever you want to call it, you have different names, but that code never changes. So you've got to go back to JFK when they renamed that airport. Yeah, it caused a lot of people. There were lawsuits trying to prevent it from happening, blah, blah, blah. You can't do it. It's dangerous. People, I mean, they went all out on it. So, yeah, but it's a done deal now. It's no longer PBI if you had that code memorized. I wish they'd have done this, like, you know, a long time ago when I was learning codes back in the 80s. It had been a lot easier. West Palm and PBI was like, come on. That was like Hartford with PBL. Okay, Bradley. Why can't you, you know, so... been a lot easier
11: if you're flying to SUN, you're flying to where? Idaho.
5: Well, you know, the bad thing was when you'd have a person of size, like a woman that was flying to Fresno.
11: Okay.
5: Three letter code is FAT. And you'd have to put that bag tag right in front of her on there, and she'd look at you like, you want it to say, it's not you, ma'am, it's the airport code, but, you know, then you're acknowledging something, and yeah.
11: Oh, you're funny, not really funny, but at the same time, I can just imagine the lawsuits and, you know, people trying to make a claim, even though it's like, oh, come on, stop it.
5: We have gone off the rails so much here today, but yes, that's true.
11: Well, the good news about if you're flying to West Palm and you're a conservative, there's probably going to be a lot less traffic to go through at TSA because Lord knows.
5: Oh, yeah, that could be for sure.
11: The far left is not going to fly into Donald J. Trump Airport in a million years.
5: I'm not spending any money there. I will drive 60 miles to prove my point. Go right ahead. I don't care.
11: Jay Radley.
5: Other things in life I'm worried about.
11: True travel tales. Jay, thank you so much. Appreciate your time
5: as
11: always.
5: Good day, brother.
11: You too. It is 8:28.
0: 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KFIRE 550.
6: 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We'll talk about that. And as the U.S. approaches its 250th anniversary, the story of agriculture, especially dairy, highlights how far that industry has come. Details next on the Dakota Farm and Ranch Report.
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6: 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Well, more rounds of cool air are expected through this week and into next week with periodic chances for scattered showers as well. While individual systems aren't expected to bring heavy rain, the repeated chances could help maintain some moisture in the region. The cooler weather pattern will help limit stress, but the downside, slower development as temperatures remain below normal for this time of the year. The National Oceanic and Atmospheric Administration has officially declared El Nino is underway in the tropical Pacific with a 63% chance, saying it strengthens into a very strong event by fall. But for North Dakota producers, weather experts say it may not be the biggest factor this summer. Eric Snodgrass with Nutrine Ag Solutions says El Nino developed rapidly, fastest shift from La Nina on record. but its influence on summer weather is often limited. Instead, it says the growing season conditions are driven more by thunderstorms, heat, and short-term weather patterns. Snodgrass points to ocean temperatures off the West Coast and June soil moisture as better indicators of July heat risk. Wet soils tend to reduce extreme heat, while drier conditions can increase stress on crops. But he says the most important forecast window comes in late June. While El Nino could shape harvest and winter weather, summer conditions will likely depend on local patterns across the northern plains. The U.S. approaches its 250th anniversary, and the story of agriculture, especially dairy, highlights just how far the industry has come. What began in 1776 as a single cow supporting a family has evolved into today's high-tech dairy operations. Back then, milk production was about survival, with families relying on their animals for daily nutrition. Over the past two centuries, efficiency has surged. Today's dairy cows produce significantly more milk using fewer resources, and that's thanks to advances in genetics, nutrition, and management. Now the industry is entering what some call Dairy 2.0, an era driven by data, sustainability, and global demand. Modern dairies are using sensors, automation, and real-time monitoring to manage herds and improve productivity. Even with all the technology, the foundation remains the same, and that's farm families working every day to produce food and carry on a legacy for the next generation. Drone technology is gaining ground in North Dakota agriculture, and new research at NDSU's Carrington Research Extension Center is looking how it can improve crop management. This summer, graduate students are studying whether spray drones can help control wheat scab or fusarium head blight, a disease that can reduce yields and raise don levels, leading to grain discounts. Timing is critical, but wet fields can keep ground rigs out. Drones may offer a solution by applying fungicides without field contact. Researchers are comparing drone and ground applications for coverage, disease control, yield, and grain quality. A second project using drones for crop monitoring. UAV imagery is helping track growth, canopy development, and stress across fields. Researchers say the goal is to give producers better data and more flexible tools for managing crops in changing conditions. And that is the latest on the Dakota Farm and Ranch Report, presented by ProSeed. I'm Shannon Dean.
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26: Fox News, I'm Therese Crowley. President Trump at the G7 summit in France declares Iran will not develop, buy, or acquire a nuclear weapon under the Iran peace deal. And if they do, all hell will rain down on them. Also expressing some frustration with Israel's 11th-hour strike on Hezbollah in Beirut.
27: We should have been able to do this job faster. It just goes on forever. And when that happens, it throws a negative light on the big deal, and that's the deal with Iran.
26: At the G7, turning his focus to Ukraine's president and the Russian war.
28: It's been 4 years of war now. The president, though, going into this meeting, seemed very optimistic about bringing this war to an end. He said that maybe we can do something. So perhaps that is the momentum he's feeling from the Iran deal.
26: Fox's Aisha Hasni. Fox has learned the FBI foiled an elaborate plot against the UFC Freedom 250 White House event. 23 suspected, 5 in custody. America. 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
11: Good morning, 836, 55, sunshine in Bismarck, 74 coming today. Could see a passing shower today, maybe a thunderstorm. Not expecting it to be severe, but some thunderstorm activity could be coming up later in the day into tonight. McKenzie County Sheriff's Deputy facing charges for operating a county vehicle while intoxicated. Deputy Jared Drake taken into custody while attending a training event in Bismarck, the North Dakota Law Enforcement Training Academy. Drake pled guilty to DUI charges, as ordered to serve community service and pay fines and fees. The sheriff's office said in a statement the incident was disappointing and that it doesn't reflect the values and expectations of the McKenzie County Sheriff's Office. Drake is no longer employed there. About 2/3 of 1,000 North Dakotans surveyed by the Ethics Commission say they don't have confidence in state officials. The survey asked for input on various topics, from ethical concerns of government, what the commission should focus on, and how easy it would be to file an ethics complaint. Half the 26 elected officials who completed the survey said they're not confident state government officials act ethically. Lack of confidence shared by 68% of business owners, 63% of government employees, and 66% of all respondents. Conflicts of interest and misuse of public office, a couple of areas where ethical concern also is cited as most important to respondents. North Dakota has 28 towns. It didn't have anyone run for mayor in June. Only 2 of those towns have populations over 1,000, 12 of those populations under 100. State officials say the write-in process is integral to stabilizing local politics. Argusville Mayor Darren Wetzel says there's plenty of work for a mayor in a small town. He's been the on-again, off-again mayor there since 2006. Said he's been able to meet people one-on-one. So if they have issues, they can just pull right into his driveway. City of Minot accepting 2 proposals from Animal Rescues to provide pound services. Animal Empowerment League offering services for prices ranging from $270,000 to $363,000 a year. Hairball Haven's proposal is based on usage with an estimated cost of $92,000. While the city has budgeted $200,000 for a pound, the total cost between the two could be as much as $455,000. The city's currently housing dogs in a Ward County Highway Department building that's not been in use. KFIRE Radio News time, 8:39.
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31: Here's your AccuWeather forecast. Partly sunny, a passing afternoon shower today, the high of 71. And tonight, overcast with a couple of showers and a thunderstorm. Gusty winds and small hail can accompany any downpour, the low down to 55. We'll have a blend of sun and clouds Wednesday. It'll be windy and cooler with a couple of showers, the high dialed back to 64. A mix of clouds and sun with a couple of showers Thursday, the high 68. Beautiful day for Friday, mostly sunny, pleasant, the high 77. With your AccuWeather forecast, I'm meteorologist Jason Caterina.
11: 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A little have your shot on that part a little after 4 o'clock today in the K-Fire Cafe and Senator Kevin Cramer Talk Radio Town Hall tomorrow, about 8:15 or so. 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Or be ready to call in when we're on with the senator tomorrow here on K-Fire 550. Last call for birthdays and the Gloria Jeans thing is coming up in a few.
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38: I'm Taylor Riggs, and this is the Fox Business Report.
39: Some breaking news ahead of the market open this morning. Pizza Hut selling for quite a bit of dough. 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The rest goes to Yum China for $1.2 billion. Shares of parent company Yum Brands up 1%. We could have more records on Wall Street this morning. Dow futures are higher following Monday's record stock surge for the Dow. Oil is down 5%, trading under $77 a barrel. And more news from the world of artificial intelligence. San Francisco-based software company Databricks reportedly releasing AI agents called Genie One that will help professionals get answers from their business data. Again, futures are mixed. Oil is lower. That's your Fox Business Report. I'm Frank Lanza, invested in you.
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0: The ships are starting to move nicely. Oil is starting to go, and the prices are coming down rapidly.
1: Falling almost more than 3% again today. And the president also said at the G7 summit in France this morning, he might soon read every word of the agreement at a news conference.
0: Iran will never have a nuclear weapon. That's what it says. It won't have one to buy, to develop.
1: He's also pushing back on reports the deal includes a $300 billion fund for Iran.
2: He wants to make it very clear that no amount of U.S. tax dollars are going to be going to Iran, that fund is actually going to be put together by the Gulf Coast Coalition as long as Iran keeps their end of the bargain.
1: Fox's Aisha Hosni in Geneva. 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
5: From the iHeartRadio North Dakota Newsroom, I'm Brenda Stewart. People in Sawyer still cleaning up after powerful thunderstorms that hit a week ago, leaving a trail of damage throughout town. Winds reached 90 miles an hour last Tuesday, uprooting trees and sending them crashing into homes. Several power lines and sewer lines were also affected. City leaders hope that by declaring a wind damage emergency, they can get federal and state help with the cleanup. North Dakota's roads have been deadlier this year than in years past, with 40 people killed in traffic crashes so far this year.
6: That's a big jump from 27 deaths at this point last year and 25 during the same period in 2024. The State Highway Patrol says about half of those killed this year weren't wearing seatbelts. Officers across the state wrote more than 3,600 tickets during May's Click It or Ticket.
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11: Here's your AccuWeather forecast. Partly sunny with a passing afternoon shower at the high of 71. Overcast tonight, couple of showers and a thunderstorm, the low down to 55. For Wednesday, we'll have a blend of sun and clouds. It'll be windy and cooler with a couple of showers, the high dialed back to 64. Clouds and sun with a couple of showers Thursday, the high 68. A very pleasant day Friday, mostly sunny, warmer, the high up to 77. Mostly cloudy Saturday, a high 76. With your AccuWeather forecast, I'm meteorologist Jason Katarina.
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14: Good morning and welcome to Dakota Mornings. I am your host, Michael Bell, KFYR, 550 AM, 99.7 FM. We are an iHeartMedia production, and we are joined on the phone by Danny Kissel, Executive Director, North Dakota Water Resources Districts Association, and Executive Vice President, North Dakota Water Users Association. Danny, welcome back. It's good to talk to you again.
15: Yeah, thanks so much for having me on.
14: Yeah, how'd you like that intro? I'm only going to go through your multiple titles once, so...
15: Perfect. That's great.
14: I certainly appreciate you taking the time to join us again this morning. As I told Reese Haas a few weeks ago, I feel like I've been inducted into the Cool Kids Water Club, and I deeply appreciate it. I get to hang out with all you water people all the time. And, it really is, it underpins, the very nature of North Dakotans, how strong the water system is in North Dakota and how much time and effort you people put in to making sure that it is set for today and 5 years from now.
15: Yeah, well, we're really glad to have you part of the club and the good work that you do communicating, because I think it is, water is our most precious resource. We can't do anything without it. And so it's great to be able to chat with you and other people in your industry about the importance of water as well.
14: You know, water, and you have characterized it this way, and everybody I know who has a foothold in the water resources, James Oderman, for example, our water resources expert here at Dakota Mornings, you guys have all characterized it the same way, that water in North Dakota is a resource that belongs to everybody.
15: Yep. Yeah, it's one of our most precious natural resources. It's absolutely necessary for everything we do, from the minute we get up and brush our teeth to, you know, when we're going to bed. Every part of our life is driven by water, and so we need to make sure that we're being responsible stewards of that. But we also recognize that water can be, you know, not only a force for good, but also sometimes destructive if we've got too much in the wrong place. And I just really appreciate all the work that everybody in the state has done to try to get water where it needs to be, when it needs to be, and get rid of excess water where it doesn't belong and might be destructive. And I think we've really done a really great job of being proactive and thoughtful about that over a number of decades, and I look forward to continuing that good work going forward.
14: Well, and the transparency is critically important too, and that brings me to something that I wanted to highlight. The Water Resources Association is hosting water tours throughout North Dakota. It's coming up this summer. This is a great opportunity for people to get to take advantage of these tours and to see at a granular level what you guys are doing.
15: Yeah. Yeah, so we're super excited. The Water Education Foundation hosts public tours every summer. We try to highlight great things happening around the state when it comes to water and try to connect water with all the other industries that we have throughout the state. So we're excited to kick off our tour season this year in Carrington, and we're really going to focus both on water projects and the industry that water supports in the Carrington area. So we're going to spend some time with some agribusinesses. So Cows and Company, which is a dairy and creamery in Carrington, we're spending some time with them talking about the work that they do and how water interacts with the products that they make. And then in the afternoon, we're going to tour Dakota Growers Pasta Company and talk about the pasta they produce that goes all over North America, but also the water that they need in order to do that. And then on the water side, you know, Carrington is home to the Garrison Diversion Conservancy District. They are working on a really large water supply project that was envisioned back in the 1940s when they were starting to talk about building dams on the Missouri River and how we could manage the river for the benefit of North Dakota. And there was a lot of foresight in that and realizing that Missouri River has a lot of water that could be put to beneficial use all across the state, so everyone in the state could benefit from it. And so there was this big plan to bring Missouri River water to the Red River Valley, understanding that that river system sometimes might need some extra water in the system in dry times. And so the Garrison Diversion Conservancy District has taken on that project. They're working on the Red River Valley water supply project as we speak. So we're going to spend some time with them talking about that project and what that could mean for folks in the eastern part of North Dakota.
14: Really exciting, and there are a number of them. I mean, Carrington, let's go ahead and go through and put some locations and dates with this.
15: Yeah, so we'll be in Carrington on June 30th, and then our next tour is July 16th up in Watford. So we'll be talking about water and the oil industry up in Watford, as well as some irrigation that's happening up in that area. And then on July 30th, we'll be out in Dickinson. We're going to spend some time with Southwest Water Authority talking about
14: my buddy James Oderman.
15: Dickinson. Yes, yep, James will be there. And then we're also going to get one of the first public tours of the library out in Medora. Really excited to spend some time with the Presidential Library out there because water has been a huge part of that project as well. And then on August 3rd, we're going to be up in Belcourt with the tribe up there talking about the importance of water, both for their tribal members as well as for other rural residents in the Belcourt area. And then we're going to spend some time at the Peace Gardens, which I'm excited about.
14: Yeah.
15: And then our last tour of the season will be August 12th. We'll be here in Bismarck talking about some of the water supply and flood control projects that the city of Bismarck has going on, and then in the afternoon we're going to spend some time south of town talking about irrigation from the Missouri River, as well as how managing the Missouri impacts irrigators and producers south of Bismarck here.
14: This is something that that the Water Foundation does every year. I wanted to highlight it because this is a great opportunity. I mean, you know, the dates are specific, the locations are specific, and people get the opportunity to kind of dig in and find out how the water resources in North Dakota are utilized from the actual people putting the projects together.
15: Right, and you can see it, you know, for yourself firsthand, both how the water interacts in a certain area as well as how it supports all the other industries.
14: Yep.
15: I think one of the things that I really enjoy about the tours is getting to watch people make a connection with how water impacts their life. So they may not be from Carrington, but I bet they enjoy a glass of milk every once in a while.
14: Yep.
15: Getting to go to Cows & Co. can help connect the dots on how water is a vital part of that production process and how that gets back to the milk you put on your cereal every morning.
14: Or at night, as I like to eat cereal at night. Because I want to characterize milk or cereal as soup. When you're talking about the impact of water on the Presidential Library and the grand opening, which is coming up very, very soon, this was a big project.
15: Huge, yes. Yeah, and this will be our second time going to that location with the Water Education Foundation. We were able to tour there a couple of years ago when they were first starting the construction side of the project. So we were able to hear from the contractors a little bit about how they were thinking about both bringing drinking water up to the site as well as how they were going to manage water in a sustainable manner up on the location. And so we're really excited to go back and kind of see how it's all come together with the building fully operational and be able to tour the inside of it.
14: And having the opportunity to have seen that on the front end and now see it on the back end, how it's delivered, that has to be really rewarding for all the people that were involved in that.
15: Absolutely. And I think, you know, one of the other great things about having a tour season is you're also able to give local project sponsors, folks who are working on these projects, bringing these projects to fruition, an opportunity to kind of share their story, right? To take it directly to the public and say, this is all the work that we've been doing, this is why we're doing it, and this is how it can impact you.
14: And there's also a Fish and Wildlife Conservancy aspect to this, which can't be overstated. I appreciate the focus on that. What can people expect?
15: Yeah, so obviously, you know, we think about water for the ways that it can help us as a human population, but we're not the only ones that rely on that water, right? As we're thinking about managing the water, we're also trying to manage the water, particularly when we talk about the Missouri River. There's so much recreation, there's so much fishing, there's so much environmental work that happens along the Missouri River. And so it's also an opportunity to think about how do we balance all those ecosystems, right? How do we make sure that that what we're doing is gonna help, you know, provide clean drinking water for cities, for rural water projects, but also is going to protect, you know, the fish species that that our tourism industry relies on, that makes our ecosystems healthy along the Missouri River. It's an opportunity to look at that all holistically.
14: Yeah, in a 360-degree manner. I appreciate that. How long have you been focused on water?
15: So for the Water Education Foundation, this is actually our 30th tour season. So we've been doing this for a while. I personally have not been doing it for that long. I step into shoes that that really big giants out there in the water industry kind of started and led, and just really get to continue that legacy. But for the Water Education Foundation, this is one of the main things that we do. We we provide scholarships, and we do a lot of work kind of communicating out with the public, but the tour season is really our opportunity to take people out and let them see things firsthand.
14: The Executive Vice President, North Dakota Water Users Association, that's how you and I first came in contact, and yep. I appreciate you checking in so regularly and updating me on all the great things that are being done in the water world. How long have you been with the Water Users Association, and what's the most enjoyable part of what you do on a daily basis?
15: Yeah, so this is my fifth year.
14: That's the music.
15: With the water users.
14: I watched you. Hold on 1 second.
15: I enjoy it on the other side of the bay.
14: Yeah, it's perfect. That's exactly what I was going to say. This is Dakota Mornings. I'm your host, Michael Bell, KFYR 550 AM, 99.7 FM. We are joined on the phone by Danny Cassell, Executive Vice President, North Dakota Water Users Association, Executive Director, North Dakota Water Research.
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18: 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I was type 2 diabetic and I was severely overweight. 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
14: Welcome back to Dakota Mornings. I'm your host, Michael Bell, KFYR 550 AM, 99.7 FM. We are joined on the phone by Danny Kissel, North Dakota Water Users Association Executive Vice President. And Danny, I walked you right into the music on that, and I apologize.
15: No, that's totally fine. I also realized during the break that we never told people how to sign up for tours.
14: Oh,
15: we spent a lot of time talking about all the things you could see. But if folks are interested in joining us on a tour, just go to our website. It's ND for North Dakota Water.org, ndwater.org. On there, you'll have the brochure. You can see all the tours, all the agendas, and registration information. And if folks want to show up, you're more than welcome to show up day of, and we'll take registration that morning as well.
14: Okay, and there's no cost to this, correct?
15: It's $40 for the tour. That does include lunch, in transit, any of the places that we go to, including the presidential library, and snacks and the bus ride.
14: Okay. So the cost is well absorbed.
15: Yeah. Yes. Yep. You definitely, it's a high value tour for what you pay for.
14: Okay. And it's ndwater.org if you want to access and sign up. Otherwise, you can just walk up the day of, as I characterize it with Deidre Hillman. You can crash it.
15: That's right. That's right. Please join us.
14: So we were talking about your background, your history, and some of the things that you enjoy throughout the course of your day.
15: Yeah. So one of the things that I really love about the work that I'm able to do with North Dakota Water is both making those connections with people, helping advocate for the projects that they're maybe working on at their local level, and then being able to take that to whether it's Reese at the Department of Water Resources or legislators and talk about the work that folks are doing out on the landscape. You know, that kind of ability to partner with all kinds of groups across the state and kind of bring big ideas to fruition is really, really one of the things that I enjoy the most. For example, I just wanted to highlight, we were able to work with the North Dakota Department of Agriculture over the spring on a big economic study looking at both irrigation and drainage in North Dakota, and trying to figure out what is the economic impact that those practices have on North Dakota in general, and local communities in particular. And so we were able to partner with Commissioner Goring over at the Department of Agriculture, a lot of our ag industry partners, to bring that study forward. And I'm actually going to be out in Fargo tomorrow talking with the Ag and Water Interim Committee. We're going to talk a little bit about both irrigation and drainage. So it's a really great opportunity to kind of connect dots for people, right? So, like, this is what's happening out on the landscape, and here's how it can impact the work that you're doing, whether you're in the legislature, you know, sitting in Bismarck, whatever you're doing. And that's kind of...
14: Oh, please go ahead.
15: Go ahead.
14: No, please.
15: that kind of work really is where I find a lot of value, and one of the things that I enjoy most about the work that I do.
14: You know, you've been focused on this for quite a while now, and you know, what is your background education wise, and how did you find your way to this really critical industry?
15: Yeah, so I took maybe an unconventional path to the
14: yes,
15: the
14: I love unconventional paths.
15: Now. So I have two undergrad degrees, first one in secondary education and the second one in social science. So I went to college thinking I was going to be a high school history teacher. I really loved history. I loved government. I loved all of kind of those social studies. And I graduated and I graduated in December, so I was a little off base for getting a teaching job at the beginning of the school year. So I had an opportunity to go out to Washington, D.C. to do what I thought was going to be a three-month internship, and that turned into 3.5 years out in D.C. I was able to work for my local U.S. Senator, John Thune. I'm from South Dakota originally, and got a chance to work in the ag policy world. Really kind of fell in love with that policy work on the agriculture side. Came back to South Dakota and worked in the in-state government and agriculture for a while. Spent some time at South Dakota Farm Bureau working in the ag policy world from a membership standpoint. And then I came up to North Dakota and had this opportunity to kind of leverage my background both in policy at the state and federal level and agriculture with the work that we're doing in water. And it really has been kind of a good capstone to all of the opportunities and education that I've had, kind of bringing all that together. You know, I have a lot of people ask me, well, you know, how do you use your degree in education in the work that you do now? And I'm like, well, I spend all day educating people. They're just not high schoolers.
14: Right.
15: You know,
14: right.
15: It might be members who are working on something and need to understand how to get their project communicated with the right, local or state regulatory agency. It might be the legislature trying to understand a really complex policy issue. Education is what we do every day. It just depends on, you know, the audience that you're trying to educate. And so really has been a great opportunity to bring all those pieces together and be able to work with the great team that we have here in North Dakota working on water.
14: Well, and I want to applaud you, and I want to applaud the people who focus on water every single day. Your background in agriculture, your background is really highlighting the nexus and the critical nexus between farming, ranching, and water, and how that needs to have a high priority for our farmers and ranchers here in North Dakota.
15: Yep. And I think they understand it maybe better than those of us that live in the city. You know, I think growing up on a really small cow-calf operation, we didn't have rural water. We had a well.
14: Sure.
15: I knew exactly where my water came from because I watched them dig the well. And I understood the need to take really short showers because the well was kind of iffy. And so I think our farmers and ranchers understand really well both the good and the bad that water can do, depending on having the right amount at the right time. And I just really appreciate being able to advocate for them and the needs that they have, and be able to connect them with folks here in Bismarck or in D.C. Who have an impact on the work that they do.
14: Danny Kissel, North Dakota Water Users Association Executive Vice President, Executive Director, North Dakota Water Resource Districts Association. Thank you so much for taking the time to join us this morning.
15: Thank you so much.
14: This is Dakota Mornings. I am your host, Michael Bell, KFYR 550 AM, 99.7 FM. We are an iHeartMedia production, and we will be back after this commercial break.

0: K-Fire 550 with Dakota Mornings with Michael Bell. More coming up.
1: Fox News, I'm Gianna Delosi. The FBI revealing that it foiled an alleged terror plot targeting Sunday's UFC Freedom event at the White House. Officials say nearly two dozen plotters were identified with five people in custody.
2: Investigators tell Fox the plan was to use drones with explosives to hit buildings near the White House, which would force a mass evacuation and steer crowds toward a pre-staged sniper team. A, quote, second wave was allegedly planning to storm the White House gate.
1: Fox's David Spunt, President Trump rolling into the G7 after striking a framework deal to end the war with Iran.
3: I'll probably have a press conference and read it to you word by word so that the press covers it accurately.
1: And the president says the vice president, J.D. Vance, will attend a formal signing ceremony in Switzerland Friday.
4: No matter what happens, Iran's nuclear program has been destroyed. They have no enrichment capacity.
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17: Here's your AccuWeather forecast. Partly sunny with a passing afternoon shower at the high of 71. Overcast tonight, couple of showers and a thunderstorm, the low down to 55. For Wednesday, we'll have a blend of sun and clouds. It'll be windy and cooler with a couple of showers, the high dialed back to 64. Clouds and sun with a couple of showers Thursday, the high 68. A very pleasant day Friday, mostly sunny, warmer, the high up to 77. Mostly cloudy Saturday, the high 76. With your AccuWeather forecast, I'm meteorologist Jason Caterina.
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20: 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We are an iHeartMedia production. And next up in our lineup is Representative Julie Fedorchak. She's going to be calling in. She's tied up at the moment, but she's going to be calling in, which gives me an opportunity. Representative Fedorchak was endorsed here by me, by Dakota Mornings, had a dominating win on primary election night. She, you know, Julie is the perfect example for me in North Dakota of someone who doesn't take nearly enough credit for the things that she does and the hard work she does and the solutions that she seeks to provide to North Dakotans. I was just listening to a podcast, and they were talking about a Somali immigrant who worked with Representative Fedorchak's district office to help with some issues that they were having. And this is the type of thing that I wanted to highlight this morning, to talk about the work that the Representative Fedorchak does, and the time that she puts in with her staff is just, it's impressive, and it is what we seek to have in our representatives here in North Dakota, and I'm really glad. Representative Fedorchak, Julie, thank you for joining us this morning on Dakota Mornings.
21: Good morning, Michael. Happy to be here with you.
20: I was just saying some really nice things about you, so don't tell anybody.
21: Just you and your listeners.
20: Yeah, that's right. Me and my zillions of listeners.
21: Thousands of listeners.
20: Yes, that's tens of thousands, as a matter of fact. It's really, truly humbling. But I wanted to talk about a couple of things here this morning. I know we only have a half hour, but I wanted to talk about the Save America with the Real ID Act, which is something that you have been point on for some time now, and how this could potentially break the logjam for the Save Act.
21: Absolutely. Well, we're really excited about this. It's a solution that was a few months in the making, and just trying to figure out, like, how could we get the Save America Act passed? You know, it's one of those measures that a vast majority, it's like 85% of Americans support requiring a photo ID identification proving that you're an American citizen to vote. Safeguarding are one of our most important privileges and rights. But yet we haven't been able to get any Democrats to support this. And it's stuck in the Senate. The House has passed Save America Act twice. The Democrats in the Senate have rejected it multiple times, as recently as just a couple of weeks ago. And so clearly, if it's going to get passed, we need to do it without any Democrats. And the only method for doing that through the Senate is to use the reconciliation process. There's strict requirements for getting into the reconciliation process. You have to have an on-budget impact. And so there, it can't just be policy. There has to be a budgetary impact. So,
20: And by budgetary impact, you mean either saving or spending, or saving or spending spending money.
21: Federal money, correct. And so I reached out to my colleague, Laura Lee, and she's a rep from the state of Florida, and suggested to her, she's a former Secretary of State, so she ran the elections in Florida, and talked to her about an idea about giving states or just allowing, my first idea was like, why wouldn't the federal government just pay for real IDs for people? And then she said, well, actually, some states already do provide real IDs for low-income people. So then we came up with this proposal to have federal grants to states to provide real IDs for low-income folks who qualify 200% of poverty level, of federal poverty level. And so we developed this into a proposal, have filed it in the House, and that is now going through the process and in the mix with the leadership in the House and the Senate to try to come up with a package for Reconciliation 3.0 to get Save America passed. So this program would provide grants to states to provide real IDs to low-income Americans or who don't wouldn't be able to afford to get one on their own. It's a pretty simple, clean program. The states could also use it to help promote the need of real IDs, to set up mobile ID facilities. So in places like Alaska, where it's hard for folks to get out to an identification location, you could set up mobile facilities and they could use these grants for those purposes, all to try to get IDs into the hands of American citizens so they can vote. It's a great solution. It should take away any resistance that Democrats have to this measure, because we know that improving election integrity improves participation. It doesn't decrease participation. It improves the participation in elections, and that's everybody's goal. So let's get this passed through the Senate and enacted for our fall elections.
20: And this is a great solution to what has been somewhat of a vexing problem in getting this across the goal line in the United States Senate. My thoughts on this are, it sounds to me like this is national replication of something that was done in North Dakota.
21: Well, in North Dakota, we have, you know, we have the best election laws in the country, I would argue. And that's what the Save America Act really does, replicate what we've been doing in North Dakota for years. The smart legislature, our Secretary of State's office, both Al Jager, who served there for decades, and our current amazing Secretary of State, Michael Howe, doing just great work and providing elections that have high integrity and good participation and few barriers. And so you don't hear complaints from North Dakotans that, you know, it's hard to vote. It's very simple. And when you get your identification through DOT in North Dakota, they automatically check the citizenship status. And so what we're trying to do across federal elections nationwide is replicate what we already do in North Dakota.
20: I find this, you know, you and Sherry Haugen Hoeffert and Jill Kringstad and Michael Howe and Brian Crocius, you guys did this delivering results for North Dakotans tour. I'm sure that this was a big part of that, the delivering results, because you're focused on how to get this done.
21: Absolutely. That's my 100%. My goal is trying to get things done for North Dakotans and try to, you know, just have common sense solutions for the problems we face in North Dakota and the problems we face in our country. And election integrity is a big one. It's vital to the future of our country, to our next 250 years as a free nation. And we have to have folks who believe in the integrity of our elections. And this Save America Act is just that. It's an attempt to shore up our election process nationwide so people can have faith in it, and to ensure that only American citizens are voting in American elections. I know there's problems with these elections. People say, point to them. I can point to one myself. My son Sam went to vote in Nevada and wasn't required to show an ID.
20: Right.
21: I have friends in California who say they show up to vote and they say, no, I want you to look at my ID. Here it is. Please look at it. And they're like, well, you don't have to show it. And they're like, no, but you should have to. So please look at my identification that shows that I am who I say I am.
20: Well, and I'm going to take that a step further. In California, you are not allowed to show your ID when you vote. The poll workers are not allowed to look at it.
21: Well, I mean, what's sense does that make? That just doesn't make any sense at all. So, yeah, we, you know, states can, the Constitution clearly gives states the responsibility for running elections, but not without guidelines from the federal government on federal elections. And so this is us exercising our authority to provide that guideline on federal elections. If states don't want to require it for their state and local elections, then so be it. But this is a common sense solution for federal election integrity. And we're really hopeful that we can get it passed here this summer.
20: One of the things
21: would be to pass it in conjunction with the 250.
20: I was just about to make that point. I'm glad you did.
21: That would be amazing.
20: Yeah, I agree. I agree. And I think that that's the type of aspirational leadership that you're demonstrating. And I deeply appreciate that. I want to pivot here for a second. Congratulations on winning your primary. It's now on to the general election. I love the fact that that the statewide elected officials did a bus tour. I particularly am enamored with your asking every statewide elected official at these rallies, what's your favorite part of being a conservative? What's your favorite part of being a Republican? What was yours? I've quizzed everybody else. What was yours?
21: So, well, mine, I talked about a few of them. You know, I talked about faith being one of them. I talked about peace through strength. I talked about fiscal discipline and frugality. These are things that we were raised on, and you know, my parents baked into me in my childhood. And I think most North Dakotans grew up in that kind of environment. It's just kind of common sense. So I'd be hard pressed to pick just one, but there's, you know, they're foundational things. Drew Wrigley talked about transparency, yeah, a lot. Michael Howe talked about accountability and tied it to election integrity. I think, you know, like, business, having a pro-business legal tax and regulatory climate is something that I have focused on going way back to Ed Schaefer. And you can see the direct results of Ed Schaefer, followed by John Hoeven, followed by Jack Dalrymple, followed by Doug Burgum, who all brought that same business mentality to their leadership, backed up by a legislature that had the same goals. And we created one of the best business environments in the whole country and really doubled down on our natural resources as being the drivers of our economy. And we've created so many opportunities. Our state has the highest population we've ever had in our history. And we were going the opposite direction, several hundred thousand people fewer when I started with Ed Schaefer. I think the state's population was 640,000 people. And now we're at 850 approximately thousand. I mean, that's a substantial change. And that's a direct result of focusing policy on intentionally creating a pro-business environment. And so these have direct results on citizens and direct impacts on their everyday life. And that's why I've always found public service so rewarding and enticing to be involved and engaged in.
20: Yeah, and I appreciate that. I also want to highlight North Dakota has the largest GDP per population in the United States. This doesn't come without hard work, getting in rooms and having these difficult, sometimes difficult conversations. How do we stand, and where do we stand on your leadership on permitting reform?
21: Well, just prior to joining you, I had a conversation with some of our colleagues in the Senate on where they're going, and I think we're making good progress and still hopeful about getting that finished here before the August recess.
20: Hey, that's great news. We need to go to a commercial break. This is Dakota Mornings. I am your host, Michael Bell, KFYR, 550 AM, 99.7 FM. We are joined on the phone by Representative Julie Fedorchuk, and we will be back after this.
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20: Welcome back to Dakota Mornings. I am your host, Michael Bell. We are joined on the phone by Representative Julie Fedorchak. And before we went to break, we were talking about permitting reform. That is good news that your vision of it is it's something that moves through the House before the end of August. What are the prospects?
21: Well, so a good chunk of the, a few key components have already moved through the House. We've done the SPEED Act.
20: Right.
21: And the Permit Act, and those address the NEPA process and clean water process. We're still working on some Clean Air Act tweaks and hope to get those through. And then we have a markup. That's where we work on kind of finalizing bills through committee. It's
20: where the sausage is made.
21: Week on that will deal with the electricity components of it and some cost allocation and transmission build out pieces. And so we're working on that. Those are also key components. And so a few more pieces to send over to the Senate. They're also working at the same time on a number of their proposals and things that we've sent to them and working with the Democrats. This is something that will be bipartisan. If we get it done, you're going to have to get 60 votes in the
20: yep.
21: Senate.
20: Yep.
21: And so there's great bipartisan work happening on this issue. I think everybody recognizes that we need to have permitting reform so we can build what needs to be built in this country to meet the needs of the next 250 years, while also like upgrading all of our existing infrastructure. we've unfortunately become a country of lawyers, and we need to become a country of builders again. And permitting reform, it sounds very boring and like it doesn't matter to the everyday citizen, but it very much impacts everything we do. You turn on the water in your house, you want to have clean water. You know, you turn on the electricity, you got to have it working. The roads, bridges, everything, all the movement of product throughout our country, it all comes down to having the infrastructure we need to maintain our quality of life and our economy. And so permitting reform is central to all of that. And so

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3: From the iHeartRadio North Dakota Newsroom, I'm David Cale. The state has 28 towns that didn't have anyone run for mayor this month. Only two of those towns have populations over 1,000, and a dozen have populations under 100. State officials say the write-in process is integral to stabilizing local politics. Argusville Mayor Darren Wetzel says there's plenty of work for the mayor of a small town. He's been the on-again, off-again mayor since 2006. The game and Fish Department challenging more people to go fish. The annual challenge sets a series of goals for anglers to go out and compete. Some of them require anglers to catch specific species, while others require catching a certain number of fish. A spokesperson says hundreds of people take the challenge every year, but usually only 50 to 60 succeed. Three people have already completed the challenge with 2 months left to spare. And the Twins beat the Rangers 4-2.
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10: Here's your AccuWeather forecast. Partly sunny with a passing afternoon shower at the high of 71. Overcast tonight, couple of showers and a thunderstorm, the low down to 55. For Wednesday, we'll have a blend of sun and clouds. It'll be windy and cooler with a couple of showers, the high dialed back to 64. Clouds and sun with a couple of showers Thursday, the high 68. A very pleasant day Friday, mostly sunny, warmer, the high up to 77. Mostly cloudy Saturday, the high 76. With your AccuWeather forecast, I'm meteorologist Jason Caterina.
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14: Welcome back to Dakota Mornings. I am your host, Michael Bell. We are joined on the phone by Brady and Brent Torgerson. It is Tuesday. It is 10. We're talking sports, and we have a lot to cover here, gentlemen. Thank you for taking the time.
19: Absolutely. Cue the Eminem, like, guess who's back music.
14: Yeah.
19: It's been a minute, but here we are, Mike.
14: I was just about to say it's been a minute, but welcome back, and it's great to have you guys back. I want to kick off with the Vikings. Got a new general manager, got a little bit of smack talk in the quarterback room. Let's start off with the general manager.
19: So Dad's pointing his finger up, but I'm just going to say something. Here's what I like about our general manager. He sent a letter to 32 NFL teams looking for a job out of college. That's how he got his start in the NFL.
14: Okay.
19: The Seahawks answered, brought him on as an intern. He's proceeded to work his way through, win a two-time Super Bowl champion during his tenure in Seattle.
14: That's a pretty good resume.
19: Right? That's a pretty dang good resume, and some guy that takes it upon himself to write a letter, reach out to teams, says, this is what I want to do. The Seahawks take a chance on him, and now he's the Minnesota Vikings' new general manager.
14: Brent, what are your initial thoughts on this hire?
20: Well, initially, first thing I want to say is happy birthday to maybe the NFL's best receiver, Justin Jefferson, today.
14: Okay.
20: 27 years old.
19: Maybe. Okay. Maybe.
14: Yep,
19: he's
14: maybe.
19: Top two and he's not number two.
20: Yeah, he's top two and not number two.
14: Okay.
20: You know, I really like the hire. You know, the last one was hired him for different reasons. This guy's a football guy and he's been around football. And like Brady said, yeah, this is what he wanted to do right out of college, and he's been in a great organization, and you can't fault what has happened in Seattle. Let's bring it to Minnesota.
19: 9 playoff appearances during his time, 13 years in Seattle.
14: Yeah, and that brings me to a point. One of the things that I like, and this is kind of inside baseball here, but Kevin O'Connell is on the hot seat this year, no question. Both the general manager and the head football coach report to the owners. That is not typically how it goes. I envision them having a really, really good relationship, but they're both direct reports now, which is a little bit different.
19: Well, I think that goes to speak on how much the Vikings value our head coach, Kevin O'Connell, because he normally, like you're saying, the structure is the coach reports to the GM.
14: Yep.
19: But not in our organization. He goes right to ownership. So I think, you see, the thing that I need to see play out is how that power dynamic works. You know, are those two get along together? Does KOC allow the roster control to go to the general manager, or is there some issues? Cause I think that's what we struggled with during our last general manager's tenure with the team, is there was not a very positive dynamic between those two as far as a day to day work goes.
14: Which is not a bad thing. I mean, when you have rivals like that, it very often the competition makes for a better product. In this particular circumstance, it didn't.
19: Right. Yeah, it didn't work for us. And I think, you know, KOC has proven to be a super high-level offensive football coach. We've had good teams under him. You know, now there's no excuse with the general manager and some of the roster decisions that we made last year. So I agree with you. The seat is warming. It might not quite be like fully to a boil yet, but the seat is getting warm if we don't produce something better than what we put on the field last year.
20: You know, and he already came in and got rid of several longtime scouts and executives. The assistant GM, Demetrius Washington, is gone. The senior personnel, the director of scouting, Jamal Stevenson, is gone. You know, and that's one thing that I've discussed with Brady. You draft and the failure in the draft, but in the last few years, but it has to have the scouting has to have some effect on
14: sure.
20: that.
14: Sure. Yep.
20: And
14: yep.
19: Well, it absolutely does. And that's where Dad alluded to, we've got a football guy. So Kwesi Adofo-Mensah was a Wall Street analytics. We look at relative athletic score. We look at these metrics. Those metrics don't always prove football players on the field.
14: Well, and they didn't in this particular circumstance, given the Vikings, draft in the last couple of years.
19: Yeah. It's not working. So go to a more traditional, I'm going to say, football guy.
20: And he brought in a couple assistant GMs. One of them, Trent Kirshner, worked with him in Seattle. So there's another Seattle, you know, bloodline, so to speak, coming to Minnesota too. And you got to like what Seattle's done. That's for dang sure.
14: You can't complain about the results in Seattle. There's been a little bit of a chirping in the quarterback room. Kyler Murray has suggested he's not getting sufficient reps while trying to learn an entirely new offense. What do you guys make of that?
19: Well, I think there's a lot of truth to it. And I've been, you know, so if anybody wants to play back the tapes on the iHeartRadio app of Dakota Mornings,
14: go to KFYR.com.
19: I am not a fan of J.J. McCarthy.
14: Right. And that is well established.
19: And he has expanded on that by his immaturity in basically this quarterback competition. And, you know, he's, hey, we're in the training rooms, we're on opposite sides, we're not interacting together. And Kyler Murray is coming in and he's saying all the right things. Whether that's happening or not, he's at least saying what he should be saying as a team player. And it just goes to show McCarthy is just, he's not the guy. And, you know, I think this quarterback competition, Mike, in my opinion, is only happening to try to inflate whatever trade value we can get out of J.J. McCarthy.
14: That's kind of how I see it as well. But you talk about maturity, and that maturity in the weight room, that maturity in the training room, that maturity in the video room, that translates directly to the field. And, you know, at this point, that immaturity is being highlighted and spotlighted in a big way, which I think is scaring off other teams.
19: Agreed. And it goes back to last year. There was a lot of headbutting happening on the handful of games that McCarthy played with the head coach, Kevin O'Connell, and he's going off script and not doing what he's supposed to be doing, and he's not listening to direct orders. And when KOC's job is on the line and your quarterback's disobeying direct orders, you're not going to be quarterback for very long.
14: How many wins does Kevin O'Connell need this season in order to secure next season?
19: Playoffs.
14: Okay. You're throwing that dart a long way.
19: Yeah, if we hit 9-8, 10-7, which I think we're a better football team than that, but if we get in the playoffs, he buys another year. If we win a division and we're a top four seed going into the playoffs, I think you probably see another extension coming for KOC and Kyler Murray. I mean, let's not let Kyler Murray walk out the door like we did Sam Darnold.
14: Right. That's a really good observation.
20: I don't think KOC's seat is as hot as you two are portraying.
19: Oh, okay. It's warming.
20: It's warming, but I think he's really liked there by the ownership and I agree on the quarterback competition. Let's not let Kyler Murray, if Kyler Murray does get us to the playoffs, wins a couple games, let's not let him go like Darnold.
19: And listen, you can be liked by ownership, Mm-hmm. But at the end of the day, if it starts, losses start affecting their bottom line, it's not going to matter.
14: Well, it's not even a bottom line. It's keeping your fan base happy. And the, you know, the Vikings fan base is about ready to bust out the pitchforks.
19: I agree. If we have to watch nine go out there and play 10 more games, I'm going to lose it.
14: Yeah. Yeah, and that's a real possibility. Given that Kyler Murray is he's an entirely different quarterback than Kevin O'Connell is used to.
19: He is. But I think KOC has proven. So if you go back a couple of years, we had a weird season in Minnesota where we saw the Pastronaut Josh Dobbs come out and win football games. We saw Nick Mullins come out and throw for 450 yards and win a football game. KOC can adapt. It just, I know he wants Kirk Cousins, right? He wants the 6'4".
14: Yeah, the pocket passer, yep.
19: Yeah, and I think it'll be interesting to see, is he willing to adapt as a head coach and succeed with Kyler Murray? Because I think all the talent in the world is in Kyler Murray to be successful on our football team. Will KOC adapt to let him do what he does best, or is he going to try to force him to? Because he's not Peyton Manning. He's not going to stand in the pocket.
14: Now, he's an incredible athlete, number one. He is incredibly mature, number two. And you're not going to beat Kyler Murray in the video room. You're not just not. There's just nobody that holds a candle to him.
19: No. And then also, too, Mike, I mean, here's my personal opinion. We got to remember we've got, you know, friend of the show, Carson Wentz, who is clearly our team's backup, because J.J. McCarthy's number three on the depth chart, in my opinion.
14: Okay. Proven winners.
20: I don't think J.J. McCarthy's on the roster this year. Ooh. I really think he's gone.
14: Whoa, bold statement from Brent Torgerson. I love it. We need to go to a commercial break. This is Dakota Mornings. I am your host, Michael Bell. It is Tuesday. It is 10. We're talking sports with Brady and Brent Torgerson, and we will be back after this short commercial break talking about the UFC fight at the White House.
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14: Welcome back to Dakota Mornings. I am your host, Michael Bell. It is Tuesday. It is 10. We're talking sports. I am joined by Brady and Brent Torgerson. Gentlemen, I don't know if you had the opportunity to watch the UFC card at the White House on Sunday night. What are your takeaways?
19: Such a cool event.
14: Yeah.
19: And this, couple of things. First off, from my knowledge of it, if our tax-paying base is concerned about it, TKO foot the bill for that.
14: Yep.
19: The parent company of the UFC and the WWE.
14: Dana White said he's not going to host another one because he can't afford it.
19: he's not going to do it again, but I'm sure they covered their expenses. You know, I mean, they're a for-profit entity. Mm-hmm. But what a spectacle.
14: Yeah.
20: I tell you what, Mr. Bell, if that flyover at the start of that event.
14: I was just going to make that point.
20: Didn't send chills. There is something wrong with you. You know, that was just so awesome. And then all seven fights were great fights. All ended with KOs or TKOs.
14: I also got a report, 80,000 attendees, including all of the active duty and military veterans, you know, thanking them for their service. I think that the patriotism displayed there was just incredible. But I especially like the shout out that all those guys made to our active duty and veterans.
19: It was awesome. And again, it's like, I know I'm not getting into it. I don't talk politics. You know, as a business owner, I stay out of usually politics and religion, right? It just, you're going to offend somebody. But in this climate that we're in, what a patriotic event to kind of make everybody hopefully have an evening where you can just enjoy how great our country is.
14: Yeah, and we talked about, you know, the World Cup's going on. This, you know, the UFC at the White House is going on. This is what makes America great. Our bounty is incredible.
19: It's fantastic, and what better way to celebrate it than modern day gladiators going at it yeah. at the White House, right? And here's something like a little historical fact, you know, President Roosevelt is huge in our part of the world with his ties to the Badlands and Medora, but he used to hold boxing matches at the White House.
14: Yeah, that's right. I was going to make that point, but I'm glad you did.
19: Yeah, that's how he detached his retina and lost sight in his left eye, was boxing a colonel for something from the Army in the White House.
14: Yep.
19: I think that's a cool throwback.
14: And watching the setup, and you know, so Metal Militia, those were the motorcycle performance team on the front end. I've met those guys some years ago, but you know, they've been on America's Got Talent. They do these exhibitions throughout the country. What a great group of patriots those guys are.
20: Well, and how cool was that to see that The one that sticks in my mind is the backflip, and it was right at the center of the White House. I mean, it couldn't have been centered any better, and he's doing a backflip on a motorcycle.
14: So if you can give us a little bit of background, this was a normal undercard or a card through the UFC circuit. Where does this, you know, were there any surprises in any of the fights for you guys?
19: Well, the big finishes are the surprises. So,
14: okay.
19: So Ciryl Gane fought Alex Perrier coming up to heavyweight. That was his first fight in the heavyweight division. And he had a ton of success in the light heavyweight division, was a champion. Then you come up to the big boys and the hits are different. You know, Ciryl Gane handled that fight and knocked him out. You know, the one that surprised me, you know, if you look at Justin Gaethje, that was the light heavyweight main event. His knockout victory, he's been knocking out like the last four people he's fought. So if you're in that light heavyweight division, it definitely runs through him. And I would say the best backflip of the night was not on the motorcycles, okay. Was his backflip off the top of the cage. I saw this picture of him, like from the bottom of the ring looking up and the backflip and the White House is, I mean, it's just such a cool picture.
14: And those are iconic photographs that are going to stick around for forever.
19: 100%. And that's, yeah, every UFC, I think, event or promotion going forward will have some ties back to something with this event and what they can do. But for me, my favorite fighter on that card was, you know, Sugar Sean O'Malley, the Montana boy.
14: Sugar Sean.
19: Sugar Sean, he had a knockout finish in his bantamweight fight. It was really, really good. The fighter I don't know much about who got my attention was that Josh Hockett, and it wasn't for his post-fight comments. It was for defeating
14: Derek
19: Lewis. It was stupid, really stupid. But he beat Derek Lewis, a veteran in the UFC heavyweight division, and Hockett's 10-0 now, so you're going to see a couple bigger fights coming. We're going to find out if he's the real deal or not.
14: I don't know anything about UFC. It's never something that I've gotten into. But I kind of am now. I am a little bit interested in exploring this world, which is fascinating. And there's also such a, you know, Brady, you talked about not engaging in the political aspect of it. There's a very real political component to this, which was pretty smart. The White House, the Trump administration did not perform as well as they wanted to with males 18 to 35. This seems to have lit a fire under that demographic.
19: Oh, yeah. I mean, it was a good move on his part, for sure. And again, I'm not speaking anyway. I am indifferent. But, I mean, that's a move to win some support, for sure, in a time when, you know, everybody in the political realm, I'm sure, can use some support.
14: Yeah, amen.
19: But where I'm at, Mike, and I know we talked about this, you know, my wife and I were big fans of the UFC, you know, back in the day when you've got, you know, George St. Pierre, Chuck Liddell,
14: yeah,
19: Forrest Griffin, mm-hmm, you know, we didn't miss a UFC card. And that's what got us into being such big Brock Lesnar fans. And I will say, if you ever get the chance, go to a UFC event. It is absolutely electric, and it is a amazing live sporting event to go see.
14: Well, and one of the things that I want to highlight here is that it was your wife who brought you into UFC viewership and support.
19: Yeah, absolutely.
14: And that to me,
19: a lot of fun nights at Buffalo Wild Wings in Minneapolis watching fight.
14: Yeah, that's exactly right. We need to go to a commercial break. This is Dakota Mornings. I am your host, Michael Bell, KFYR 550 AM, 99.7 FM. We are an iHeartMedia production. It is Tuesday. It is 10. We're talking sports. We're going to talk hockey and basketball.
25: KFYR 550 with Dakota Mornings with Michael Bell. More coming up.
1: Fox News, I'm Therese Crowley. President Trump at the G7 summit says we have a good deal with Iran. It'll have no nuclear weapons as oil falls to $77 a barrel and the Dow crossed 52,000 for the first time.
2: We're not paying for anything. We're not doing anything. The markets now are higher than they were when we started. Remember that.
1: Vice President Vance will sign the deal at Swiss Lake Lucerne Friday and tells Fox how the FBI foiled an elaborate plot with exploding drones and snipers against the UFC Freedom 250 White House event.
3: This is very, very dark stuff. And unfortunately, we're talking about this a little bit off camera, but this is what happens when people turn the rhetoric up so loud that disagreeing with somebody is a cause for violence. That's the place that we've come to, unfortunately.
1: Five in custody. One said the target was capitalist elites and
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10: Here's your AccuWeather forecast. Partly sunny with a passing afternoon shower at the high of 71. Overcast tonight, couple of showers and a thunderstorm, the low down to 55. For Wednesday, we'll have a blend of sun and clouds. It'll be windy and cooler with a couple of showers. The high dialed back to 64. Clouds and sun with a couple of showers Thursday. The high 68. A very pleasant day Friday. Mostly sunny. Warmer, the high up to 77. Mostly cloudy Saturday. The high 76. With your AccuWeather forecast, I'm meteorologist Jason Katerina.
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14: Welcome back to Dakota Mornings. I am your host, Michael Bell. It is Tuesday. It is 10. We're talking sports. I'm joined by Brady and Brent Torgerson, Black Sands Golf Club, Beulah, North Dakota. And gentlemen, I want to talk about the NBA. The New York Knickerbockers, first championship in 53 years. I even watched that the last game.
5: It was an awesome series. And we see, you know, again, I hate to constantly do this, but it's what's important to Dad and I as sports fans. But, you know, the ties to the Timberwolves. You've got Karl Anthony Towns leaving the Timberwolves 2 years ago and wins an NBA championship in New York. He's a fantastic basketball player. And look at that Villanova college players winning titles in college and then winning titles in the NBA together.
14: That Villanova pipeline is for real. I say that because I used to have season tickets to Villanova basketball.
6: Oh, yeah. Villanova basketball back in the day was so fun to watch. But, hey, the last time the New York Knicks won the title, 53 years ago.
5: 1973.
6: The Minnesota Vikings played in the Super Bowl.
5: Mark it down.
6: Mark it down.
14: Okay. That's the type of information that you guys bring that I deeply appreciate. I was 3 years old the last time the Knicks won the NBA championship. This is a team that did it, that represented every facet of the game. Now, I want to say I'm still a little bit reticent about them not calling traveling, but hey, get off my lawn. This is a team
5: Stop yelling at the clouds, old man.
14: Yeah, exactly. Exactly. And I understand it. But my point is, this is an impactful team. Obviously, they won the NBA championship, the world championship. There was no quit in this team.
6: But exactly. In the four wins, game one, the Spurs had a 92.3% win probability, up 14 in the third quarter. They lost. Game two, 83.6% win probability, up 12 points in the second quarter, lost. Game four, the Spurs had a 99.6% win probability, up by 29 points at halftime, and up by 20 points with fewer than 10 minutes remaining in the fourth quarter. Game five, the Spurs held a 97.1% win probability, up by 14 in the third quarter. It's just the Spurs absolutely, the younger team, choked in the fourth quarter. And the Knicks just played steady ball and came back and wore them down in the fourth quarter.
14: Victor Wembanyama for the Spurs, how do you think, being as young as he is, how do you think he showed here with the bright, bright spotlight?
5: Well, I think he still did okay. I mean, the guy is insanely talented
14: and athletic.
5: They will be a force because that's a young basketball team. But mm-hmm. like Dad said, and you're alluding to, the lights shine pretty bright at Madison Square Garden in the NBA Finals.
6: Here's another little stat that is absolutely crazy. The Spurs led for 72% of the NBA Finals. And they lost in five games.
14: Wow. Yeah. That is an interest. That is. Now, see, that's the type of thing that I rely on you for, Brent.
5: Oh, but how did the kickers do?
14: How did the kickers do? How about our four-string quarterback from Tarleton State?
6: There were no kickers in the game, and the Tarleton State quarterback was in the stands.
14: I appreciate that. I want to shift a little bit to the Carolina Hurricanes. Wow, what a that was an incredible series. I watched the last part of that one as well. I love hockey now. That That, I mean, you know, they sold out their home arena playing on the road against the Vegas Golden Knights. Boy, those arenas were electric.
5: Yeah, I tell you what, not a hockey fan at all. I'll just be straight honest about it.
14: Same,
5: but I have been to a couple hockey games in person. They're really fun. And those atmospheres were awesome. And if you're a fan of hockey, that series had about everything that you would want out of hockey games. And the thing that blew my mind following the Stanley Cup playoffs this year, because of our spot on your show, this goal scoring is what's blown my mind. You know, I remember hockey being lower scoring. I mean, you had some Avs teams back in the day that they could put up some points. But, I mean, all of these, they're scoring 4, 5, 6, 10 combined goals in these games. It was electric.
14: And part of it, too, is that, you know, I'm a hockey fan now. It took the Carolina Hurricanes and the Las Vegas Golden Knights for me to become a hockey fan, because I feel like I now understand the movement of the game, and the pass, the crisp passing was on display.
5: Oh, absolutely. And the way they navigate that blue line and everybody gets back. And I mean, there's definitely an art to it. But here's what I want to pose a question to. And this is to you and the listeners abroad, is how does the hockey community feel about the dominance of, say, the Vegas Knights, a desert team, and the Carolina Hurricanes, you know, these southern teams that hockey is natural and touted in states like Minnesota and Wisconsin, but we got Vegas and Carolina playing in the Stanley
14: Cup.
5: Didn't Miami
14: win it last year?
5: Well, yeah, and I think
14: the Florida Panthers. That's right.
5: Yeah. I mean, is there a shift? Is there a seismic change in the hockey landscape to the southern United States now? Or what's Minnesota feel about this?
14: I want to have somebody on to talk about just that. I'm gonna search high and low for a hockey expert. Maybe Lieutenant Governor Michelle Strinden is the person we're going to land on to talk about this.
5: I can get a Canadian in or something to talk about it. You know, they got to represent here. Hockey's supposed to be the northern climate sport, and it's getting dominated by the South.
14: Well, ice is the same all throughout. I do know that. Let's talk about, we got the U.S. Open coming up this week. Wow. I've never played Shinnecock Hills, but who's your initial take on the likelihood of winning?
5: Well, Scotty Scheffler is going for the career Grand Slam.
14: Yep.
5: I think every time Scotty Scheffler enters a tournament, he's a favorite. And here, I'm not going to make the same mistake that I made during the Masters. And I mean, I think you have to look at Rory McIlroy.
14: Yep. He's playing incredible golf.
5: He checks all the boxes to win a U.S. Open. He's playing fantastic golf. And like, I saw some pictures, some highlights from some practice rounds, and that golf course looks like it is set up, and it is going to be absolute carnage on that golf course.
14: Well, one of the famous quotes about the U.S. Open that I love so much was when they played at Pinehurst number 2 some years ago. One of the guys from the USGA said the course setup is not to embarrass the best golfers in the world. It's to anoint them.
5: Man, what a quote.
14: Yeah,
5: that's,
14: I know.
5: Awesome. That gave me chills. I literally got goosebumps right now.
14: Yeah.
5: That is so cool. And that's true, but you get the wind blowing at Shinnecock. I watched Rory hit a 155-yard punch 6-iron into a par 3 into a 20-mile-an-hour headwind.
14: Yeah.
6: Hole number two is a 252-yard par 3.
14: Par 3, yeah.
6: What is that going to play like if it's in
14: the
6: wind?
14: That's just mean.
5: That's pretty tough. You know, and that's where you look at golf courses and you look at golf course setups for amateur players. If you have a 180-yard par 3, your best bet is you're hoping to make a bogey.
14: Yeah.
5: You know? So what would an amateur golfer who can't hit a driver 250 yards, like, that's just a bloodbath.
14: Well, and that's why I think it'd be important and good for the game to grow the game of golf if you had just a regular, let's say, 10 handicap out there playing with the big boys and really demonstrating in a very real way their talent.
5: Well, it's a different game of golf. It is a completely different world. And I love your idea, and I think we need to start pitching a Dakota Mornings scramble team. We will go play the golf course so that regular Joes can see what it looks like. It's you, me, Dad, and we'll find a fourth, you know, my cousin, my brother-in-law.
14: Magic
5: we'll go
14: Sam.
5: Out there, we'll YouTube it.
6: And we'll play a scramble.
5: We'll YouTube it, we'll scramble, and see if we can break par.
6: Yeah.
14: I love every part of that idea, especially because I'll get to play some of the finest golf courses in the country, which I've played many of them, but I think we need to focus on some of the U.S. Open courses and set our metric there.
5: Let's do it. Let's do
14: it.
6: So,
14: all right.
6: So this course this week, Shinnecock Hills, is playing at 7,440 yards, a par 70.
14: Yeah. Well, and I do that the U.S. Open, they pull back two of the par fives, make them par fours, really, really long par fours. But I like that they do that.
5: Yeah. So that's two par threes and a par five on each nine.
14: Yeah.
5: You know, essentially is what that is. And yeah, so you've got a par five for the membership or paying guests, but they're making the pros play them as a par four, which is just brutal.
14: So, and I do want to throw a name out there, somebody that that I particularly like for this, because I think the course sets up really well for him, Jordan Spieth.
6: I'd like to throw...
14: okay.
5: No, see Jordan Spieth, I'm not a fan of Jordan Spieth, but he's a fun brand of golf to watch because he'll hit it all over the place sometimes and he'll make these miraculous shots. It just depends on what Jordan Spieth we're going to get this weekend. He 100% could be in contention.
14: All right, Brent, who are your picks?
6: Well, Brady never has liked Jordan Spieth. I kind of like Jordan Spieth. You know, he has a chance. I really like Justin Thomas, and he's never up there. Another name that he's been at the close to the top all year on a lot of things is Tommy Fleetwood. I really like the way Tommy Fleetwood
14: plays. I really like his brand of golf. Yep, I agree.
5: Which cool thing, it'll be interesting to see. Tommy Fleetwood put a 9-wood into play recently, which is interesting. So we'll see how that goes. But I agree. I like Tommy Fleetwood. I really like Xander Schauffele, too.
14: Okay.
5: He's a guy who just kind of hangs around all the time, and he's won some big tournaments for sure. But keep an eye on Xander Schauffele. I've been high on Ludvig Åberg.
14: Åberg, yep.
5: And he just
14: Sweden, right?
5: Isn't quite making that jump. So maybe this is it. Cam Young's been playing fantastic golf, won the Players,
14: in power,
5: kind of was hanging around in contention at the Masters. That's a name to watch too.
6: And then you've always got, you know, John Rahm, Bryson DeChambeau, Brooks Koepka, Siwoo Kim has been in at the top of a lot of leaderboards lately.
14: I really like Siwoo Kim's game, the way he thinks his way through a course. He's not the biggest hitter in the world, but he is deadly accurate.
5: Iron play, strokes to gain from his iron to green is fantastic. He's accurate, which that's what you're going to have to hit fairways. You're going to have to hit greens at a U.S. Open.
14: It
5: sounds basic.
14: Yeah, greens in regulation becomes the most important stat on Sunday at the U.S. Open.
5: 100%. And that guy's going to win. Speaking of which, I don't want to get too much into it. You talk about these golf course changes and stuff. We're pretty excited here because we converted hole number four into a par five here in Beulah.
14: Brilliant. Brilliant.
5: Yeah.
14: I love it. We need to go to a commercial break. This is Dakota Mornings. I'm your host, Michael Bell, KFYR, 550 AM, 99.7 FM. We're going to come back. We're going to talk about the conversion of the par four fourth at Black Sands Golf Club in Beulah, North Dakota. And then we're going to be ready for Brady's Nuggets.
25: K-Fire 550 with Dakota Mornings with Michael Bell. More coming up. 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
7: Welcome back to Dakota Mornings. I am your host, Michael Bell. It is Tuesday. It is 10. We're talking sports with Brady and Brent Torgerson, Black Sands Golf Club, Beulah, North Dakota. And gentlemen, so we converted a par 4 into a par 5. I like it a lot. I've not had the opportunity to get out and play yet this year. Let's talk for 30 seconds about that.
8: Well, real quick, Mike, we had that storm last Sunday night. We had a ton of tree damage. And I just want to publicly thank any of the volunteers that came out and helped us. We were closed for 4 days. We were able to reopen for golf on Friday. We lost 50-year-old trees, and it was real surreal. And I think I might have actually cried a little bit Monday morning as I was driving around looking at everything. But right now, if you know, other than a few stumps that are still sticking out of the ground, if you had never played this course, you would have known it ever happened.
7: Well, and that's a testament, like you said, to the volunteers who came out and helped out. I certainly am sorry that you guys had to close down for a number of days, but you know, the community rallied around itself.
9: Yeah, I mean, it's been wonderful seeing everybody in the community and people reaching out. And I know we definitely were not the only people affected by the storm, and you know, it damaged a lot of property and a lot of people lost a lot of stuff. You know, and it's great to see neighbors reaching out and helping neighbors, and it's unfortunate, but it's also great to see things like this really bring people back together and kind of readjust and shift perspective on what's important. And
7: well, and I talked about it the other day. One of the things that was super cool is I was running a couple errands. I came back and the city, Jessica and I had pulled a bunch of, down branches, probably 25 feet wide and 6 feet high, 5 feet high. And the city was driving by, saw it all pulled into our driveway. We were going to, do with it. We were going to deal with it at a later date. But they went and took it all and disposed of it for us without even asking. And I just thought that, you know, the city stepped up in such a big way. And it was heartening to see all the people chipping in to help each other out.

0: because of a college football game. Do you know who played?
1: Army-Navy.
0: No, 1895 event was pushed back because of a Harvard-Yale football game.
1: Oh, okay. Well, Eli, go. Go, Eli. thank you, gentlemen.
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10: Here for yourself. I'm Chris Foster, Fox News. To skeptics questioning what's going to be in a final Iran peace deal, President Trump says not only will the text be released in a formal setting, he'll probably hold a press conference and read it word by word.
11: President Trump is saying, you don't have to take my word for it that it's a good deal. Just look at the Strait of Hormuz.
12: Ships are starting to move now. We're going to have it fully open by Friday. The ships are starting to move nicely. Oil is starting to go, and the prices are coming down rapidly.
11: The president also posted, Iran has agreed to never have a nuclear weapon. Well, Vice President Vance has said $300 billion in a reconstruction fund is something that is on the table, but the money would be coming from Gulf partners and not from the U.S.
10: Fox's Peter Ducey in Geneva, Switzerland, where the vice president is scheduled to attend an official signing ceremony Friday. Ukraine's President Zelensky joined President Trump and other world leaders at the G7 summit in France for about 75 minutes for talks about the war with Russia. European leaders are encouraging President Trump to increase American support for Ukraine against Russia. He and Zelensky spoke one-on-one for a few minutes after the group session. The FBI says it's disrupted a plan to attack Sunday night's UFC fight at the White House.
13: Officials telling Fox a network of nearly 24 potential plotters were identified, with at least 5 people in custody right now. The suspects allegedly traveled to Fredericksburg, Virginia to make final preparations, and the alleged plan included explosive-packed drones hitting buildings near the event, forcing a mass evacuation, and then steering crowds toward a pre-staged sniper team. A second wave was then planned to storm the White House gate.
10: Fox's Todd Pyro, the FBI, says it learned of the plot last Wednesday and worked with law enforcement agencies across several states to stop it. America's listening to Fox News.
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19: From the iHeartRadio North Dakota Newsroom, I'm Brenda Stewart. People in Sawyer still cleaning up after powerful thunderstorms that hit a week ago, leaving a trail of damage throughout town. Winds reached 90 miles an

0: hour last Tuesday, uprooting trees and sending them crashing into homes. Several power lines and sewer lines were also affected. City leaders hope that by declaring a wind damage emergency, they can get federal and state help with the cleanup. North Dakota's roads have been deadlier this year than in years past, with 40 people killed in traffic crashes so far this year.
1: That's a big jump from 27 deaths at this point last year and 25 during the same period in 2024. The State Highway Patrol says about half of those killed this year weren't wearing seatbelts. Officers across the state wrote more than 3,600 tickets during May's Click It or Ticket enforcement campaign. 31 of those citations were for child restraint violations. I'm Carrie Mack.
0: And I'm Brenda Stewart.
2: The world's best bull riders. One shot, 8 seconds, no mercy. 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
7: Weather forecast, partly sunny with a passing afternoon shower at the high of 71. Overcast tonight, couple of showers and a thunderstorm, the low down to 55. For Wednesday, we'll have a blend of sun and clouds. It'll be windy and cooler with a couple of showers. The high dialed back to 64. Clouds and sun with a couple of showers Thursday. The high 68. A very pleasant day Friday. Mostly sunny. Warmer, the high up to 77. Mostly cloudy Saturday. The high 76. With your AccuWeather with the forecast, I'm meteorologist Jason Katarina.
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0: five, but eight were on board this aircraft, including the military crew, government civilians, and two Boeing employees.
1: Fox's Jennifer Griffin. Police in New Jersey are looking for somebody who attacked five women with acid.
2: An investigation is underway into the Monday night incident. The women were standing outside a home in Jersey City when officials say the attackers drove up and threw what is believed to be sulfuric acid at them. All five were treated at a hospital for skin burns and peeling and are expected to be okay. Officials say the incident may have stemmed from an argument between a large group of people earlier in the day. The search continues for those responsible, and Jersey City Mayor James Solomon says he has directed the police to use all resources necessary to find the attackers. In New York City, Tanya J. Powers, Fox News.
1: Police in South Carolina are looking for a missing personal trainer.
3: Police are searching for clues in the disappearance of a 39-year-old South Carolina woman, Elena Catherine Moore, who was last seen Thursday leaving a Planet Fitness gym in Lexington. Police say she was wearing an olive green zip-up hoodie with black athletic pants and was spotted heading toward a wooded area behind a nearby Lowe's home improvement store. But nobody's come forward to say they've seen or spoken to her since. She was reported missing by her husband Friday, and officers deployed a drone to search the area. Anyone with information on her whereabouts is being asked to reach out to detectives.
1: Fox's Lillian Will on Wall Street. The Dow is up 48. The Nasdaq's down 35, dragged down by chip stocks. I'm Chris Foster, Fox News.
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9: Good afternoon, 1206 67 in Bismarck with a calm wind, cloud cover. KFYR Radio News Lunchtime Report. Well, the various weather sources all seem to agree we're going to be well into the 70s with sunshine for Juneteenth on Friday. The question is, what are we going to have for the next couple of days? And it could be showers, maybe a thunderstorm for Bismarck today. Some clouds, some sun, a couple of showers, mainly early in the afternoon, 74. Tonight, a couple of showers, a thunderstorm, 56. Tomorrow, cooler, 65 and a couple of showers. Thursday, still a few showers, back up to 72. A passing shower maybe on Friday, 74. Clouds, 73 so far. No word of any shower activity for Saturday. A McKenzie County Sheriff's deputy facing charges for operating a county vehicle while intoxicated. Deputy Jared Drake was taken into custody while attending a training event in Bismarck, the North Dakota Law Enforcement Training Academy. Drake pled guilty to DUI charges, was ordered to serve community service and pay fines and fees. The sheriff's office said in a statement the incident was disappointing, but that it doesn't reflect the values and expectations of the McKenzie County Sheriff's Office, of which Drake is no longer an employee. North Dakota's roads have been deadlier this year than in years past. 40 people killed in traffic crashes so far in 2026, a big jump from 27 last year, 25 the previous year. State Highway Patrol said about half of those killed this year were not wearing seatbelts. Officers across the state wrote more than 3,600 tickets during May's click-it-or ticket enforcement campaign. 31 of those tickets were child restraint violations. A former Minot police officer suing the city over allegations of discrimination, retaliation, and a hostile work environment. Court records show Krista Becker claims city officials violated federal and state employment laws related to her PTSD and workplace treatment. Becker alleges she was threatened with involuntary commitment, removed from specialized assignments, denied disability accommodations, and forced to work with an officer she had reported for misconduct. She also claims she was terminated after attempting to resign. and that department leaders later provided retaliatory information to her new employer. Becca is seeking lost wages, therapy costs, compensatory damages, and damages her reputational harm. North Dakota has 28 towns that did not have anyone run for mayor in June. Two of those towns have populations of over 1,000, 12 of them populations under 100. State officials say the write-in process is integral to stabilizing local politics. Argusville Mayor Darren Wetzel said there's plenty of work for a mayor of a small town. He has been the on-again, off-again mayor since 2006 and said he's been able to meet the people of the town one-on-one so that when they have issues, they can just pull into his driveway. The Arc of Bismarck hosted a disability rights event yesterday, connecting people with local and state resources. Organizers say the goal is not only to support people with disabilities, but also educate everyone about disability rights. They estimate one in four Americans lives with a disability, many not aware of the help available. The event brought together organizations offering advocacy services and information for people who may need support, be it now or in the future. And North Dakota deploying 50 National Guard soldiers to support July 4th and America's 250th anniversary celebrations statewide. The Emergency Commission approved a $283,000 request to activate 25 military police officers and 25 general-purpose soldiers from June 29th through July 6th. Troops will be stationed in Dickinson and Bismarck to assist in local and state law enforcement as needed. A major focus of the deployment, the opening of the Theodore Roosevelt Presidential Library in Medora. Funding will also cover tactical vehicles and standby helicopter teams through the North Dakota Disaster Relief Fund. KFIRE Radio News Time, 1210.
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9: 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An Elgin hospital receiving emergency state funding. Jacobson Memorial Hospital Care Center has received a $5 million loan from the Bank of North Dakota to pay off existing debts and establish a 30-day cash reserve after months of financial challenges. Hospital leaders implemented a new business plan and cost-cutting measures following leadership changes last year. Officials say the facility generated positive cash flow for the first 3 months of 2026 and is on track for consistent positive cash flow by the end of the year. North Dakota Continuum of Care has opened its annual competition for federal funding to address homelessness across the state. The program supports permanent housing, rapid rehousing, supportive services, and other efforts helping individuals and families achieve long-term housing stability. Eligible participants include nonprofit organizations, local governments, public housing authorities, and other groups serving people experiencing homelessness. Both new and renewal project applications will be accepted. Officials say the funding supports proven strategies that help move people into stable housing while strengthening community response systems. The Juneteenth celebration set for Friday in Bismarck, Mandan, marking the end of slavery in the United States. Free event at Dykeshorn Park in Mandan, 5 till 9 p.m. Friday. Open to the public. There'll be speakers, live music, dancing, food, family-friendly activities like face painting and kids' games. Organizers say the event also highlights the history and meaning of Juneteenth with educational elements throughout. Committee member Geraldine Ambie said the goal is to celebrate African-American culture while bringing the community together. Juneteenth became a federal holiday in 2021. North Dakota recognizes it as a ceremonial holiday. It is not a state holiday where state employees don't have to report to work. City of Minot accepting two proposals from animal rescues to provide pound services. The Animal Empowerment League offering services for prices ranging from $270,000 to $363,000 a year. Hairball Haven's proposal is based on usage with an estimated cost of $92,000. The city's budgeted $200,000 for a pound. The total cost between the two could be as much as $455,000. The city is currently housing dogs in a Ward County Highway Department building that has been unused. People in Sawyer still cleaning up after powerful thunderstorms from last Tuesday. Winds reached 90 miles an hour, uprooting trees, sending them crashing into homes. Several power lines and sewer lines also affected. City leaders hope by declaring a wind damage emergency, they can get federal and state help with cleanup. Declaration will be sent to the Ward County Commission to be discussed at its meeting today. Special Olympics North Dakota is sending a 46-member delegation to compete in the 2026 Special Olympics USA Games later this month. Athletes, unified partners, youth leaders, coaches, and staff across the state will participate in basketball, bocce, bowling, powerlifting, volleyball, and youth leadership events. The delegation will attend a training camp at NDSU from June 17th to 19th. Competition will be in Minneapolis, June 20th through the 26th at venues across the University of Minnesota campus. More than 3,000 Special Olympics athletes from around the country are expected to participate. People in Mandan will be celebrating America's 250th birthday next month with a bang, accompanied by music. Mandan Progress Organization in the city of Mandan hosting a large pyro musical show July 3rd. The 20-minute show will be north of Mandan Middle School. Songs and fireworks choreographed. Pegasus Illuminations, that same company that broke the world record on New Year's Eve for the most Roman candles fired during a show, will provide those fireworks July 3rd. Red, White, and Boom in Bismarck with the Bismarck Mandan Symphony Orchestra at the Bowl the next day, July 4th. And the Game and Fish Department challenging more people to go fishing. Annual challenge sets a series of goals for anglers to go out and complete. Some of them require fishers to catch specific species. Some of them require fishers to catch a certain number of fish. A spokesperson said hundreds of people take the challenge every year, but usually just 50 to 60 succeed. Three people have already completed the challenge this year with a couple of months yet to spare. KFIRE Radio News Time, 1216.
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9: K-Fire Radio News Time, 1217, travel and weather together. 3rd Street Bismarck closed near the downtown railroad tracks, so roadway repairs can occur. They should have that done in a week or so. 5th Street will be used as a detour during that time. The railroad crossing lights and sounds off while the road work on Main is being done because some other work is being done there. Once the work on Main is done, they'll make it a quiet zone again, and the trains won't have to sound their horns. In the meantime, they will. That work from Washington to 7th, estimated to be completed sometime September. And Ottawa Street closed north of LaSalle Drive. They'll be moving south on Ottawa Street south of LaSalle Drive in phases, with about a six-week amount of completion time for each phase.
18: K-Fire and AccuWeather. We keep our eyes on the skies so you can keep yours on the road.
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21: Into the passing afternoon shower, a high of 71. Overcast tonight, a couple of showers and a thunderstorm, a low down to 55. For Wednesday, we'll have a blend of sun and clouds. It'll be windy and cooler with a couple of showers, the high down back to 64. Clouds and sun with a couple of showers Thursday, the high 68. A very pleasant day Friday, mostly sunny, warmer, the high up to 77. Mostly cloudy Saturday, a high 76. With your AccuWeather forecast, I'm meteorologist Jason Catarina.
9: Sunset in Bismarck tonight, 9:39. Tomorrow morning, sunrise, 5:48. High of 71 yesterday, normally 78. Low of 47 yesterday, 53 normally. Eastern Lakes Cockway today, wind becoming south, 10 to 15. Chance of showers through the day. Chance of thunderstorms late in the afternoon. Cloudy, mid-70s tonight. East wind 10 to 15, shifting to the south late evening. Then the west after midnight, then the northwest by early morning. Chance of thunderstorms through the night. Showers late evening and overnight. Cloudy, lower 50s. North of Lake Oahe, southwest wind 10 to 15. Slight chance of a shower late morning and afternoon. Cloudy, mid-70s. East wind tonight 10 to 15, shifting to the south after midnight. Then the west 10 to 20, early morning. Chance of a thunderstorm through the night, showers likely late evening and early morning. Cloudy and in the lower 50s. Williston is sitting at 64, Dickinson 65, Minot 69, Garrison 62. Southwest wind at 12 at the eastern end of Lake Skokwea, Headinger 74. Jamestown 70, Devil's Lake 69, southwest wind at 9, Grand Forks 72, Fargo 71. In Bismarck, calm wind, pressure falling at 29.65, relative humidity 58%, clouds 67. 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In the next 20 minutes, Trent Luce, Loose Tales, Eugene Grainer, Heartland Investor Services inside the numbers. 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
0: 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Details next on the Dakota Farm and Ranch Report.
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0: 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Chance of showers and even some thunderstorms over the next few days. In fact, several chances over the next 10 days. Isolated showers did bring some moisture to the northern plains over some parts over the weekend, along with a push of cooler temperatures. More rounds of cool air are expected through this week into next. Periodic chances of scattered showers each time. While individual systems aren't expected to bring heavy rain, the repeated chances could help bring some moisture back into some parts of the region. The cooler pattern will help limit the crop stress, but the downside is slower development as temperatures remain below the warmth typically needed for the faster growth this time of the year. Keep it here for the latest on the weather forecasts. As we do look, the USDA's latest crop progress report shows slight improvement in corn and soybean conditions nationwide. Corn now 94% emerged, just ahead of the average. Condition ratings improved 1 point to 68%, being good to excellent. Iowa leads at 79% and Illinois at 66%. Soybean planting is nearly complete, now 95% done. 88% has emerged. That's well ahead of normal. Condition rating also ticked up a bit at 66%, good to excellent. Winter wheat harvest moving quickly, now 25% complete. That's well ahead of last year. However, conditions remain low at just 27%. Condition remains low at just 27%, good to excellent. Now, spring wheat, 95% emerged, 55% rated good to excellent. North Dakota stands at 61%. Weather will remain a key factor as heavy rain, storms, and possible flooding expected across parts of the country this week. Farm succession planning often gets pushed off until retirement is really close, but experts say that's a mistake many North Dakota farm families can't afford to make. Rena Striegel with Transition Point says successful transitions take years of preparation, not just last-minute decisions. Speaking during Farm Journal's Next Generation Farming Week, she emphasized that both generations need time to plan, communicate, and build the skills required for the success to be long-term. Striegel says the next generation needs to think beyond operating equipment and focus on becoming business owners, managing risk, finances, and big picture decisions. As farms grow larger and more complex, that role becomes even more critical. She also encourages families to start talking early whenever a young person shows real interest in farming. Early conversations about expectations, education, and future roles can prevent confusion down the road. Striegel says waiting too long often creates tension, while starting small conversations now can help protect the farm legacy moving on to the next generation. And that is the latest on the Dakota Farm and Ranch Report, presented by ProSeed. I'm Shannon Dean.
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30: 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Meanwhile, Lionel Messi and Argentina will start their repeat quest tonight against Algeria.
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34: Texas Tech quarterback Brendan Sorsby is applying to enter the NFL supplemental draft. He'll reportedly withdraw his lawsuit on Tuesday and leave college football. In late-night baseball, the Dodgers were 4-3 winners over Tampa Bay as Miguel Rojas hit a pinch solo homer in the seventh for the lead. A's and Arizona each won at home. The Cubs as well. Cubbies got two runs in the bottom of the ninth to beat Colorado 5-4, getting a game-winning, bases-loaded walk. Pete Crow-Armstrong hit for the side. cycle. Detroit's Colt Keith hit three home runs and had six RBIs in a Tigers win 9-3 at Houston. Victories for Washington and Minnesota. St. Louis shut out San Diego 3-0 on Dustin May's one-hitter. Philadelphia and Zach Wheeler beat Miami 7-0. Cincinnati shut out the Mets 12-0. There were four World Cup games Monday, all of them tie games, including the late game in L.A., 2-2 Iran and New Zealand.
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0: Fox News, I'm Gianna Gelosi. The time and place confirmed for Iran and the U.S. to formally sign a deal to end the fighting.
2: The stunning lakeside resort of Bergenstock, Switzerland, will be the setting for the ceremonial signing of the agreement to end the war with Iran. The Swiss Foreign Ministry has made the announcement. Vice President J.D. Vance is due to ink the deal on behalf of President Trump.
0: Fox's Jonathan Savage, the FBI revealing that they thwarted an alleged plot targeting this past weekend's UFC Freedom 250 event at the White House.
4: Officials telling Fox a network of nearly two dozen potential plotters were identified, and the alleged plan allegedly included explosive-packed drones hitting buildings near the event, forcing a mass evacuation, and then steering crowds, get this, toward a pre-staged sniper team.
0: Fox's Todd Pyro, America's listening to Fox News.
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33: Trey Gowdy argues against packing the Supreme Court.
12: Well, we've had it for over 100 years, and interestingly, the best argument is I can name you four Republican Supreme Court justices who turned out to be more liberal than we had thought or hoped. I can't name a single Democrat-nominated Supreme Court justice who shocked us with his or her conservatism. The court usually gets it right, but we view the court as a political animal. Most people don't read the opinions. Most people don't listen to oral argument. I mean, it was John Roberts who upheld Obamacare. It wasn't a Democrat justice. It was John Roberts. Leave the court alone. You go messing with the court, you're messing with the republic.
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13: K-Fire 550, Clay and Buck after 1, K-Fire Cafe after 3. 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
14: Well, good afternoon, everyone. Grain trade has pulled the linchpin on being hooked to crude oil. That started already yesterday. More action today at one time with crude oil lower by $3 to $4 a barrel, currently down almost $5 a barrel. We had seen the soybean market race higher on the session by 20 cents. And that included recovering from an overnight loss of 10 cents. So sharply higher run on beans, corn at one time also up about a nickel, and wheat, Chicago, putting on as much as 15 cents during the day before fading. So where did all this strength come from? Well, first off, in the soybean trade, we have this solid crush margin of $4.70 plus in a lot of areas, keeping a robust interest in buying beans off of farmers. And also the Brazilian FOB premiums now for August, September, they have been rallying over the past month. Well, now they have put on about 50 cents a bushel. So while we have came down in price here since the May 15th summit snafu, disappointment, whatever you want to call it, Brazilian beans have been rallying to the point where we are now very competitive August forward with the Brazilian beans, which stands to reason why some rumors were circulating this morning that China might be looking around for some U.S. beans. That took beans popped them on the opening this morning. We've since trimmed back those gains, with November still holding the best of the gains. July beans up 7.25, 11.26.5, while November soybeans still up 10.25 at $11.45. Like I said, that's about 12 cents off of morning high. So we had a 22 cent positive on these November beans for a while during the day. Now, of course, soybean oil lower with that soybean market down $1.30 on nearby bean oil at 73.07, while the meal for July up $2 at 304. In the canola trade, they're losing ground as well. November off $5.80 on Canadian dollars at 754.60. Back when the November soybean oil was canola oil was trading up in the $800 mark, we were advising clientele to take a look at those prices. They looked pretty good at that level. So now we're about $50 lower than those prices per pound. On the corn trade, July now down a penny and a quarter, 414.25, had a high of 421 this morning. December corn still holding a penny, 442.75, got up to 448.75 on an early session high. So you can see there too, up about 7 cents when those beans were up popping. Now the wheat trade has Chicago still holding gains on the day, up 15 cents this morning. Now we're up 5.5 on July at 595.25, as concerns are growing that we're going to see some heavy scab pressure problems on that soft red wind wheat crop. Just copious amounts of rain falling Missouri, southern Illinois, Indiana, and cool temperatures. Oh, scab loves that. So whether the farmers can get into the fields to apply fungicides, we shall see if they can get something done. So the wheat trade, it gets nervous about it, but when the price lifts sharply in the morning, they sell it off during the day. Up 5.5, July Chicago, 595.25. They're hammering that spread between Kansas and Chicago now. Kansas, July down 7 cents with the active harvest going there, 633 last. Minneapolis, July wheat down a penny and 3/4, 614.25. September off 2.5 cents, 637.25. Cattle futures, well, it appears screwworm is behind us. No reported cases recently. That extreme protocol found whatever we had in Texas in some newborn calves. The ranchers are quick to treat the calf navels now with iodine and the various products they have now to keep it at a minimum. And we're not finding any more cases. So that's gone to the wayside. With box beef jumping, we have choice almost $400, which hasn't been the case since October of last year. We're up $486 today. $399.91 on choice. Select up $1.58. That's got the cattle trade looking at the extreme discounts, even the June discount. We're likely going to see steady cash trade this week or better. The June contract expires here in about 12 days, about 14 days. We are up $2.70 to $253.32. Cash last week was pretty much around 256. The August contract was looking ridiculous where it was at. It's up 560 today, 248.90. October cattle up 395, 240.75. Feeder cattle, the index collapsed yesterday down to around the 362 level. Today up $1.37 at 364.04. Feeder index, we used to be running $14 to $18 discount. Now we're premium. Up $6.15 here today, near the high of the day, 367.70 August feeders, up 527 September, 364.80 October, up 567, 361.77 even January up 587, we're at 351.72. Hog futures, you can count on those to always be soft. The July contract down $1.42 presently, 95.15, while October hogs off 20 cents, 80.02. In the metals today, gold contract up $6 an ounce at $4,357. Silver down 4 cents still on the session. We're at 70.14, had a trip down to 69.10 overnight. The Bitcoin June contract lower today by $790. We are at $65,785. Now on the crude oil contracts, July, which expires on Monday, it's down $4.91 at $75.86. August, the active one, down $4.42, $75.02. We have dropped just in the past week $15 on crude oil pricing, $15 to $17. Market's getting very comfortable that things are holding together for Friday signing. Oil from an Iranian supertanker went through the Strait of Hormuz, past the U.S. blockade. It was waved on by. This is a good sign. So energy values declining. Gasoline, August, down 7 cents a gallon. We're at 281. No, it's down almost 9 cents a gallon. 279.57. Diesel fuel for August, off 9¾ cents a gallon. $3.12¾. Any questions on trading commodity futures? 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
22: I've got to tell you about the past two events. One was on Saturday in Loup City, Nebraska, and then last night, Halsey, Nebraska. Both of them involve veterans. And I'm going to have a TV program, Turn on the Loose, Friday, that I think you're going to want to catch. That one is about the Warrior Bonfire program. My goodness, both of these programs are about saying thank you to veterans and in their own way do different things to match the interest of these veterans. But the one last night in Halsey, that's at a whole new level. I'll talk about both of them in just a moment. First, I want to remind you about Certified Piedmontese, the beef state. That is what we've been talking about. And when I say the beef state, I'm talking about the number one, number two, number three counties in the nation, the entire nation for cow-calf production. That's Cherry County, Custer County, Holt County, Nebraska. Lead the nation in cow-calf numbers. And when we do the Certified Piedmontese system, it works well to use Great Plains cattle to fill the need for the most tender beef you can find. More details, and you go to the website to place your order, cpbeef.com or goodlifeproteins.com. Okay, first of all, for the ninth consecutive year, Loup City, Nebraska, Sherman Reservoir, we have one of the Great Lakes in the state of Nebraska. Servicemen of the Heartlands Outdoors is officially what it's called. Is a tremendous event. 33 veterans and a few first responders were all on a guided fishing expedition. They get together on Friday. They have an event, a reception, a welcome reception, Saturday fishing. Each boat has a guide, and to get to listen to these guys talk. And Kelly and I spent some time at the lake. It was absolutely incredible. That aired yesterday. And then last night, this is a program that really started out of Mississippi. Six veterans, all Purple Heart recipients. And for those of you that are in the military, you know the significance of six. But there are six people selected to go on what they call the Warrior Bonfire Program. These six all have a Purple Heart. I'm going to tell you these six, and they would tell you they all have PTSD. And this program is absolutely incredible because it brings guys together. They apply, and they're doing 42 of these this year. But this particular one, with three guys from Florida, two from Mississippi, one from Colorado, they come together, they sit around a campfire, they enjoy the outdoors, they went to a ranch rodeo in Arthur, they went to a branding in Mullen, and I spoke to them last night in Halsey. Whatever way you find to say thank you to our veterans, let's do it now. Loose Tail, thank you for including me, period. Be gentle, stay firm.
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3: Here's your AccuWeather forecast. Partly sunny with a passing afternoon shower at the high of 71. Overcast tonight, couple of showers and a thunderstorm, the low down to 55.

0: survive even if Israel keeps attacking Lebanon.
1: An attack on a Hezbollah target in Beirut just hours before the U.S. and Iran finalized their deal.
2: That was too much.
1: President Trump not happy. Some fear Israel's refusal to pull troops out of Lebanon could put the peace agreement at risk. Iran insists Israel's war with Hezbollah has to end. President Trump says he's thinking of asking Syria to deal with the militants instead.
2: Israel's fighting Hezbollah too long and too many people are being killed. And you don't have to knock down an apartment house every time you're looking for somebody.
1: Reuters reports senior Israeli officials don't like the U.S. deal with Iran. Jonathan Savage, Fox News.
0: A tropical storm watches in parts of Louisiana and Texas and flood watches in Houston. More than 5 inches of rain are reported over 3 hours in the suburbs.
3: First potential cyclone for the Atlantic Basin this year is not expected to reach hurricane status, but it will make a landfall near the Texas-Louisiana line before heading northeast towards Mississippi.
0: It's Fox's Evan Brown. 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
8: From the iHeart North Dakota Newsroom, I'm Jason Tulin. A former Minot police officer is suing the city over allegations of discrimination, retaliation, and a hostile work environment.
9: Court records show Krista Becker claims city officials violated federal and state employment laws related to her PTSD and workplace treatment. Becker alleges she was threatened with involuntary commitment, removed from specialized assignments, denied disability accommodations, and forced to work with an officer she had reported for misconduct. She also says she was terminated after attempting to resign and that department leaders later provided retaliatory information to her new employer. Becker is seeking lost wages, therapy costs, compensatory damages, and damages for reputational harm. I'm David Cale.
8: The latest Click It or Ticket campaign resulted in 3,600 tickets in North Dakota last month. More than 2,500 of those tickets were seatbelt violations. 400 were for speeding. I'm Jason Tulin.
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20: Your AccuWeather forecast, partly sunny with a passing afternoon shower at the high of 71. Overcast tonight, couple of showers and a thunderstorm, the low down to 55. For Wednesday, we'll have a blend of sun and clouds. It'll be windy and cooler with a couple of showers. The high dialed back to 64. Clouds and sun with a couple of showers Thursday. The high 68. A very pleasant day Friday. Mostly sunny. Warmer, the high up to 77. Mostly cloudy Saturday. The high 76. With your AccuWeather forecast, I'm meteorologist Jason Katarina.
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0: Trump administration is taking away the Education Department's oversight of special ed and civil rights complaints, shifting them to Health and Human Services and the Justice Department. On Wall Street, the Dow closes up another record high, 331. The NASDAQ, though, down 307. 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
3: 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Heroes like NYPD Detective Victor Vargas, a U.S. Air Force veteran who died from pancreatic cancer after serving in the World Trade Center recovery efforts. 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
5: From the iHeart North Dakota Newsroom, I'm Jason Tulin. And Elgin Hospital is receiving emergency state funding.
6: The Jacobson Memorial Hospital Care Center has received a $5 million loan from the Bank of North Dakota. The money will pay off existing debts and establish a 30-day cash reserve after months of financial challenges. Hospital leaders implemented a new business plan and cost-cutting measures following leadership changes last year. Officials say the facility generated positive cash flow during the first quarter and is on track for consistent positive cash flow by the end of the year. I'm David Kale.
5: North Dakota deploying 50 National Guard soldiers to support July 4th and America's 250th anniversary celebration statewide. The Emergency Commission approved a $283,000 request to activate 25 military police officers and 25 general purpose soldiers for June 29th through July 6th. Troops will be stationed in Dickinson and Bismarck to help local and state law enforcement as needed.
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4: Here is your AccuWeather forecast for tonight. Cloudy, showers and a thunderstorm, low 56. Tomorrow, sunshine and clouds, windy with a few showers, high 65. Wednesday night, cloudy, a shower or two, low 49. Thursday, clouds and sunshine with a few showers, high 72. Friday, mostly sunny with a passing shower, high 74. Download the AccuWeather app today with your AccuWeather forecast. I'm Andy Robb.
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0: Good Tuesday afternoon. Welcome to the K-Fire Cafe. 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Download it. 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You never have to miss a moment of the K-Fire Cafe each and every weekday afternoon, 3 to 5 o'clock. And it is a terrific Tuesday afternoon here on the K-Fire Cafe. I hope everyone's having a terrific day along with us here. And in this first hour here on a terrific Tuesday, as we usually do, it is a Fogarty on Fire Tuesday afternoon. I have no idea who's going to be on with us today. I never got a chance to talk to Joe earlier, but Joe Casarino, TheBestImmuneSupport.com. How are you doing today?
1: I'm doing phenomenal, Daryl. Have I got a surprise for you. We've got the great Dr. Ted Fogarty back on the show today.
0: Ah, Ted, how are you doing? Or maybe,
1: maybe
0: we don't have him yet.
1: Yet.
0: He might not be on yet.
1: Yeah, let me give him a call.
2: Hello?
1: He's at the lake. Oh, there he is.
0: Oh, there
1: Hello?
0: He is.
2: Hello? He's calling North Dakota
1: Hello.
2: From Western Nebraska. Dr. Fogarty.
1: Oh, my God. What are you on mute again?
2: I'm looking right at you guys off to the north, just off the beaches of Lake McConaughey, where I did figure out how to teach the world to reverse dementia in their own family homes.
1: Oh, wonderful.
2: The beach day today for me.
1: Yeah, it's a beach day. You know that, Daryl. You know that Dr. Fogarty lived on the lake in Nebraska. You know that, correct?
0: Yeah, he's always at the beach. He never works. I don't know what's up with that guy.
2: Yeah, that's right.
1: Listen,
2: God's great waters and beaches are helping inform North Dakota.
1: If the audience only knew how hard you work and that you take once in a blue moon a couple days on the lake, they couldn't comprehend it because, you know, Dr. Fogarty is flying back and forth every 2 weeks to work in North Carolina at the great Exdivita Health Center and at HBOT for Heroes, where he's chief medical officer there. So the man is busy, so I'm so glad you take time for yourself. By the way, I want to say something about that. You know, everyone knows I work very hard, probably 10 hours every single day, helping people with ProImmune, just like Dr. Fogarty, educating, teaching, explaining the science of how we can get them healthy all naturally. But I do something that Dr. Fogarty does as well. I take time to pace myself, just like you do, Daryl. I know you spend some time in nature. I know you spend some time on the farm. I know you go to the shows and the rodeos. And this is very important. Anybody listening, if you're just working every day, working every day, working every day, and you don't take time to recharge and to reset and to be mindful of what you're eating and drinking, taking two scoops of ProImmune isn't going to save your life if you're, you know, eating junk food morning, noon, and night and you're stressing yourself without resting. You need to take care of your body as well as by resting it and hydrating and sleep. Sleep is very important. So I pace myself, and that's how I'm able to do this at my age, running around all over the place, working every day, traveling on planes every couple of weeks. It's a lot on the body, and you've got to rest. Wouldn't you agree, gentlemen?
2: Oh, yeah. I mean, at that level, and I'm guilty of this too, you know, I've been taking ProImmune as a crutch, actually, not for anything more than just kind of keeping me surviving in a very difficult industry of teleradiology, which, you know, when you're working all night long and reading all these emergency room trauma films, it's a major brain drain. And so, and it's also disruptive of your sleep cycle. And, you know, it's the same kind of thing that our farmers, though, do, especially in calving season. You know, these guys and gals are up all night, and maybe they're listening to us and they're taking a little bit of ProImmune to get through that stuff, but it's a crutch at that level if you don't get good sleep.
1: Oh, absolutely. You know, I'm so glad you said that because, like I said, I pace myself and I take ProImmune, but I tell you what else I do, and I'm glad we're having this conversation. I've stopped eating three meals a day, a couple months back. I eat maybe half a year ago already. I eat two meals a day. I eat very light. I gave up basically all snacking. I'm coming back to my high school weight. Two meals a day is all that's necessary. I happen to take something called Cardio Miracle that Dr. Judy recommends. I take it with my ProMune. She recommends it because she taught me. It gives me all the minerals and the nutrients and the vitamins that my cells need, like the calcium, the phosphorus, the zinc, the magnesium, all the minerals that we're not getting. Judy says even in our food supply, no one's eating right any longer. So I take the Cardio Miracle. I take the ProMune. I take Spirulina. And I also have started taking a CBD isolate, Dr. Fogarty. There's a company in Rhinebeck. I think I put them on my website. I believe I did. Called Hempability. I buy their CBD isolate because it's you know, also good for neurological function like ProMune. It relates to the endocannabinoid system, plants, to nature.
2: Yep.
1: And I'm running around like, you know, I'm half my age and I can. But I guess what I'm trying to say, Dr. Fogarty, is I'm not just taking two scoops, three scoops of ProMune every day as my crutch and saying, okay, I could have a bagel and cream cheese for breakfast. I could have a slice of pizza for lunch, or maybe two. I could have a cheeseburger from McDonald's or three for dinner, and I'm going to be healthy. No, it doesn't work that way.
2: Yeah,
1: we need to be mindful of the diet, of the rest, of the sleep, of the hydration, of cutting out the stress in our life. If you have any stress, anything that is toxic, eliminate it. That's the secret of the masters. That's the secret of the Stoics. And I follow the secrets of the masters and the Stoics because this is the way to live long, healthy aging. Would you not concur with that, Dr. Fogarty?
2: I totally agree. And I want to thank you for putting Cardio Miracle into that lineup as well, because it is kind of the perfect match of the mineral side of things that we all need too. And, you know, I'm not faulting the farmers. I'm from a farm family. My mom, you know, basically I grew up, under the tutelage of a Prussian German, farmer who immigrated to America in the 1920s. And, you know, things were a lot different back then, but we have evolved into this industrial medical ag complex. And all of our doctors and all of our farmers are at some level stuck in a grid where the only tools they have are these things that end up, you know, not being so great in the long term. And so one of the things that has really stripped our farm ground of its inherent nutrients is a lot of practices. But we, you know, long ago we went away from burning the wheat fields down at the appropriate time in North Dakota. And, you know, there's a lot of recharge to the soils if you do that, that all of our North Dakota farmers back in the 20s and 30s and 40s would have known about. And then you go into the whole glyphosate issue, and glyphosate is basically chelating. It grabs all of the light minerals out of the soil. It was actually invented to kind of do that. It was invented before it became an ag product. It was invented to basically be a chemical scrubber for pipes and other things like that, that had, you know, calcium in the pipes and light metals. And so, you know, it's no fault of the farm country and, or even, you know, the average medical student going through this grid system to be under a spell of these training programs and the way big ag and big pharma have now, created a workforce that is now really dependent on them. So for all the, especially the farm wives and grandmas and everybody listening who is not out in the field right now, if you can get to your family members and just, you know, teach them some of these things that Joe is teaching. I'm fully 100% behind what Joe is saying on these radio shows. And it's basically wellness medical education for the masses that KFYR has set up on this radio show, going all the way back to the start of this program in 2020 with Todd Mitchell. So let's get to the break, Joe. But everybody,
1: I want to say something after the break.
0: Now we're going to run to a break here. 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Joe Casarino, thebestimmunesupport.com, along with Dr. Ted Fogarty, is here for this Fogarty on Fire Hour, hour number one, as we call it here on Tuesdays. And we'll be back with more right after this.
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0: Welcome back to the K-Fire Cafe. Daryl Lease here on K-Fire 550 on this terrific Tuesday afternoon on the hour we call Fogarty on Fire Hour here on K-Fire 550. And with us is Joe Casarino, thebestimmunesupport.com distributor for ProImmune Immune Formulation 200, and also Dr. Ted Fogarty is with us today. And Joe, you said you had something you want to follow up with right away coming out of the break here.
1: Oh yeah, a couple things to the point that Dr. Fogarty and I were discussing. So I've been taking CardioMiracle for about a year now because Dr. Judy taught me the importance of bringing back the minerals and the nutrients and the vitamins that we no longer have in our foods anymore. And to Dr. Fogarty's point, that's not the farmer's fault. This is environmental. I'll give you an example, Daryl. When it rains outside on the farmland where you guys live, every time it rains, there's aluminum in every raindrop throughout the world now. All over the world, the air is toxic. The air is polluted. It's dropping heavy metals on the plant. Now you've got the pesticides that we need to use to yield a crop. We've got more pesticides coming in. We have depletion of nutrients in the soils because now it is hundreds of years later. Back in the olden days, before modern civilization, there was no electricity and there was no cooking with gas. It was all done by outdoors with burning wood, and all the ash that was going into the soils was providing nutrients back to the earth. We no longer have the soils are depleted of nutrients. So Dr. Judy taught me how the importance of CardioMiracle to bring the nutrients back. And what I happen to do, Dr. Fogarty, I don't know if you've ever done it, but Judy taught me how to do it. Dr. Judy Mikovits, the molecular biologist, she says you take one scoop of CardioMiracle, one scoop of ProImmune, and you mix it in your 8-ounce filtered water, right, or mineral water, and you stir it and you drink it up. And that's my morning drink every single morning. Then at bedtime, I do it again. And I'm getting, you know, I don't eat breakfast any longer. I fast. So I do this as my morning routine. Then I have, sometimes I'll have a meal like 2 o'clock in the afternoon, a very light meal. And then I'll have a very light dinner or a salad or something about like 5 o'clock at night. And that's it. I'm done. I cut out the junk food, the crackers, the cookies, the pretzels, the cakes, the candies. I gave it up because I started realizing, you want to talk about anti-aging? You want to optimize your health? You want to reduce oxidative stress and inflammation? Okay, we know we're doing it with ProImmune. That's wonderful. We're all taking our 2 scoops a day. But you don't want to be dependent on ProImmune and think, oh, let me go have the cheeseburger and the Pepsi Cola and the McDonald's and a bag of pretzels and some potato chips and the French fries. It doesn't work that way. So the environmental is a big issue because it's toxic. The soils are depleted. We need to put the nutrients, the minerals, and this is why I also do spirulina, and I'm doing the CBD. All these things I put on my website, by the way. I put all the links to these people so you could educate yourself or read about them and learn these little secrets that Dr. Mikovits is teaching and I'm teaching. And it's very important to restore your cellular structure. Dr. Fogarty taught me the importance of spirulina. So I do that as well. And when I have people call me up and they ask me, Joe, I hear you on a lot of the radio shows and you're recommending ProImmune, Spirulina, CardioMiracle. I'm taking 12 other supplements. And I tell them what Dr. Judy taught me. Save you money. You don't need them. Once you take ProImmune, once you take Spirulina, once you take CardioMiracle, you're basically done. You don't need all the other stuff because Dr. Judy swears that if you take CardioMiracle and ProImmune, you're not going to walk into a hospital again. You won't go into an ER again, clinic, what are those called, those emergency rooms, because your cellular structure is going to be so healthy. CardioMiracle increases, Ted, you know this already, nitric oxide, just like ProImmune increases it. So we're opening up the arteries of the heart. We're opening up and the arteries of the heart. Okay, and hyperbaric. We're opening up the arteries of the heart with CardioMiracle and ProImmune. We've got the spirulina and the ProImmune as a stem cell regenesis, as a mitochondrial support. We've got ProImmune as the NRF2 gene activation. It doesn't get healthier than this.
2: All of that comes under the entire umbrella of hyperbarics as well. And you know,
1: exactly.
2: And going back to the North Dakota CARES Act countermeasures grant that I got, I mean, this is a federally funded program of teaching and communications, which is this radio show is the legacy of that. And so, you know, anybody comes this after me for teaching American citizens out of North Dakota these matters, it's technically I have all license to do this under the federal government as well.
1: Yeah, well, I don't. So anytime I speak to somebody on or off the radio, I let them know very clearly when I'm talking on a cell phone call, these are not my protocols. This is Dr. Edward Ted Fogarty, MD, who introduced Promune into the Federal CARES Act as a COVID countermeasure. This is Dr. Fogarty who taught me 5 scoops for 3 days in a row or 2 days in a row to mitigate Lyme or shingles. These are Dr. Fogarty's protocols under his umbrella. And you gave me the authority
2: listeners
1: to say it.
2: I just want our listeners to be aware as well that if you, and especially the doctors or nurses or anyone in healthcare listening to me, if you go into PubMed and type in KFYR, you will immediately pull up the Bobby Koska COVID countermeasures paper. And in the conflicts of interest, I outlined this entire program and also put KFYR as well as a number of other Midwest radio stations into the conflict of interest so that it would be immediately searchable for anyone in America to find out what and where the North Dakota CARES Act measures for COVID, where it came from and where it's documented in the world's medical literature.
1: And
2: KFYR is the home station of health freedom through that program.
1: Yeah, and you linked thebestimmunesupport.com so people could read the science about Promune. So now
2: Dr. Crum's patent, right there.
0: And we're going to be up against the break here, gentlemen, on the K-Fire Cafe. Daryl Lee's here on a terrific Tuesday afternoon. The hour we call Fogarty on Fire Hour, hour number one on a terrific Tuesday. With us today is Joe Casarino, thebestimmunesupport.com, distributor for ProImmune Immune Formulation 200. And if you're a regular listener, you've heard about that. If you're new, you're going to want to hear more about it. And Dr. Ted Fogarty, who we named Fogarty on Fire Hour for, is also with us today. So if you want to give us a call, 701-258-0550, and we'll be back with more after this.
3: Fox News, I'm John Saucier. The U.S. and Iran agreeing to extend a ceasefire for 60 days. Specifics of the deal are scarce. President Trump says it won't be made public until it's signed on Friday. Senate Majority Leader John Thune says he believes in the Trump administration's ability to negotiate a good deal.
4: I fully believe that the president and his team are moving in the right direction, getting the strait open, getting those shipping lanes opened again, I think is going to be really essential.
3: But Senate Minority Leader Chuck Schumer calls for the president to make the details of this deal public.
5: After more than 100 days of bloodshed, 13 Americans killed, hundreds more wounded, tens of billions of dollars spent, what exactly did we get out of Trump's failed war?
3: President Trump says he supports sending the details of the deal to Congress for a review. U.S. and Iranian officials have offered contradictory statements about what's been agreed to. 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
21: Here is your AccuWeather forecast for tonight. Cloudy, showers and a thunderstorm, low 56. Tomorrow, sunshine and clouds, windy with a few showers, high 65. Wednesday night, cloudy, a shower or two, low 49. Thursday, clouds and sunshine with a few showers, high 72. Friday, mostly sunny with a passing shower, high 74. Download the AccuWeather app today with your AccuWeather forecast. I'm Andy Robb.
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0: 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And happy to have you here on a terrific Tuesday afternoon. And on this number one hour on a terrific Tuesday, we call it Fogarty on Fire Hour. Joe Casarino, thebestimmunesupport.com, is here with us, along with Dr. Ted Fogarty is with us today. So if you have any questions for him, give us a call, 701-258-0550, 800-228-0550. And James will let us know when we have a caller on the line if we have a question or comment here for Ted or Joe. Gentlemen, you guys just go ahead and go where you want to go next, Joe or Ted.
1: Ted, do you have anything to say?
2: Well, I would certainly love to hear from any of our listeners on a medical or wellness call, but in the meantime, maybe we should refocus our window on what's going on in D.C. And, Bobby Kennedy Jr.'s MAHA initiative seems to be getting broken up a bit. I am not happy that this great cardiothoracic surgeon, Dr. Makary, is no longer the head of the FDA, because I think, from a surgical perspective, every time I've ever talked to any surgeon about how hyperbaric oxygen therapy can help their practice, they're excited. And I know Makary would have been able to see the importance of hyperbaric oxygen chambers being in every emergency room in this country. And that is a goal of mine. I started on that mission all the way back when I first met Dr. Hartz. I'm just coming out of a small town interventional radiology practice, and he's like, Ted, you don't even need catheters to oxygenate the brain in a stroke. And I'm like, well, why don't we have these things in every emergency room? So the patient comes in and they're outside the window of being able to use the very dangerous clot busting drug TPA. They should just go into the hyperbaric chamber right after they get out of their CT scan, diagnosing the stroke, and that's where they should be. And it's been a political assassination of the great godly physics of hyperbarics, going all the way back to University of Kansas, Orville Cunningham, who built 100 foot long, 9 foot wide chambers and a giant steel ball hospital under hyperbaric air pressure. And it's a 100-year war on these very simple measures of naturopathic physics.
1: Yeah.
0: And we did have a caller, but we lost him for some reason there. So we'll give out the number again, 701-258-0550. If you have a call, a question, or a comment for Dr. Ted or Joe, give us a call. We'll get you on here with them. But so, Dr. Ted, you were talking about the disappointment of the leadership change there. You're not the only one I've heard talk about that. Where's that opposition coming from to have it in leadership such as we had there?
2: Well, I can only kind of read the tea leaves, but it's the big pharma side of Trump's administration. And in the closest proximity role player in that is that his chief of staff is really guiding Trump's chief of staff is really guiding the personnel management decisions, because Trump doesn't have time to do that anyway. And she's a pharma plant, Susie Wiles. And so if you look at her background, she's embedded in the big pharma complex. So when this is true of all political offices in D.C., you know, the state level, it's like every representative, every senator, they're basically running their own show. But once you get to D.C., it's like the chief of staff of the office is who really runs the show. So with our good friend, U.S. Senator Kevin Cramer, it's his wife who runs that office. But that's not true of that's not true of everything else in D.C., and certainly not true of the White House chief of staff. That person is not invested in Trump's agenda. She is invested in Big Pharma's agenda.
1: Yeah, I was just going to tell you.
0: We do have a caller on the line, gentlemen, so let's go take the caller and see what kind of a comment or question we have. Welcome to the K-Fire Cafe. What do you have to say?
3: Yes, I was just wondering, Mike, do you have any insight as far as any possible help for people dealing with what they call multiple myeloma? And just wondered if you had any, you know, if there was any natural, you know, ways to help with that and to strengthen that immune system. And I'll take my answer on the air if that's okay.
2: Okay, great question. And thank you, caller, for bringing that very important issue into the discussion. So multiple myeloma is a very complex disease in the cancer spectrum. And as radiologists, we are usually kind of the physicians who end up diagnosing it because we find these little lucent zones, these very small areas across the bones that have been kind of eaten out by these cancerous B cells. So the immune system, all of our antibody producing cells are the B cells. And so multiple myeloma is basically an immunologic cancer. And one of our dear listeners, who I won't mention her name, but she's a retired pharmacist out in Western North Dakota. She had what I feel on basis of my clinical exams and work with her, a vaccine-induced early version of multiple myeloma. And I put her into a program of hyperbaric oxygen therapy because the oxygen fraction in cancer issues is a very important thing to be 100%. And, of course, put her on Proimmune, and there were a number of other things we did. But we basically got this precancerous version of multiple myeloma to regress, and it was the vaunted Mayo Clinic lab that actually proved that we had shut down the production of a certain antibody. We call it a gammopathy when you have a increased level of antibodies that don't seem to fit for real biological significance or use in the body. And so so it's a KFYR listener who has already pioneered the work of the proof of the pudding of how we can use these naturopathic countermeasures. Now, in this particular instance, I can only really kind of suggest that this person start working with my good friend Dr. Leslie Link, who's a naturopathic oncology genius in Bismarck, on complementing whatever is going on with the usual clinical care paradigm, because she works wonderfully with some of the top flight oncologists in Bismarck who all trust her with their patients. I'm sure some of the younger oncologists don't really understand her practice and how it integrates with the older oncologists. But, you know, Dr. John Reynolds, who's a luminary oncologist, has saved many, many lives in Bismarck with his well-timed medical interventions, medical oncology interventions, has really, you know, embraced a lot of Dr. Link's work and Dr. Ed Wass. And so there is a nexus of friendlies in Bismarck that really can help augment this person's care in the right way, because it would be not good medicine to exclude one side or the other of this equation.
0: Is our caller still on the on the line with us, or did they hang up?
2: I think he dropped off. Yep.
0: Okay.
2: He dropped off.
0: Joe, do you have something that you wanted to say?
1: Oh, yeah, thank you. Dr. Fogarty, I'd like you to hear this. Daryl, you too, because this is pretty big. You guys remember Mary Olson, a very good customer of ProMune. She's been taking it for a couple of years. Mary is the 80-year-old woman, a little past 80 now, who took ProMune after she heard it from Dr. Fogarty. Her doctor wanted to do knee surgery because her leg was bothering her, her knee. And she said, nope, I'm not going to take it. I'm listening to Joe and Dr. Fogarty, and I'm going to start taking the ProMune, which she did. And within a very short time, her knee pain went away. Well, she never did the surgery, and today Mary has no knee pain. And she's traveling. She does her gospel music in Palm Springs, California. And Mary quite often buys a case of ProMune and gifts it to people, G-I-F-T-S, gifts it to friends and family. I said, Mary, why are you ordering so many jars? You don't need that. She said, Joe, I'm an older lady. I want to give back to society. I want as many people on ProMune as I could get on. I'm giving it away. Well, listen to what Mary did. Mary goes to Palm Springs once a year, once or so a year, maybe once a year. And I think it's, any time it is. Doesn't matter what time of year. She goes and does the gospel music. But she bought jars for me, and she brought some to the medicine man in Palm Springs, California, pharmacy. And he didn't get it. He wasn't listening. He didn't display it. He didn't do anything. Mary went back again a year later. You have to take this product in. I'm gifting it to you. Here it is. I paid for it. Put it on your front counter. Get the display case from Joe. Well, Mary did all this. Now the medicine man read my website, and he's recommending ProMune to people in Palm Springs. That wasn't enough. Mary is so enamored with ProMune, she went to the local health food store in Palm Springs, California, and she went to the manager and taught the manager about ProMune and said, you have to have this supplement on your front counter next to the register like Joe does at Wilner Chemist, and we've got to get this out to the public. Well, guess what? The health food store is now recommending it to the public. I included them on my map, on my website. If you go on my website, you go to Desert Palm Springs, California. Palm Springs, California, not Desert. Palm Springs, California. You will see this beautiful health food store. I love this health food store. It's beautiful. And the medicine man recommending ProMune right on my website. You can get the name of the company if anybody goes out there. But this is a huge deal. What Mary Olson is doing years later, she's telling everybody. And by the way, Mary isn't the only one. I can't tell you, Daryl, how many people call up and order jars, and they order a lot more than just one because they're giving it away to the whole family. This is the K-Fire, excuse me, not K-Fire, I beg your pardon. That was a show I just got off a few minutes ago before this. This is the, it is K-Fire. Excuse me for having a brain fog.
4: Yeah, Joe, K-Fire!
1: Brain fog. I have to take another scoop of ProMune. This is the K-Fire audience. And the K-Fire audience is doing this unlike anybody across the country. They are advocating. They are educating. And it isn't just the audience, Daryl. I want you to know this because I'm so full of gratitude for the people that are improving health of other people. You know who else that is, audience? That's all the health centers and pharmacies and professional medical centers that are recommending ProMune all throughout the Dakotas and South Dakota and Nebraska because of this show. So I want to thank you, and I want to give a shout-out to every doctor and health center and pharmacy on my map in the Dakotas that are listening to this show. And how did this trickle down to California? How did it trickle down to Florida, where now I'm living? I also have a place in Florida. I'll be getting another place in New York, so I'll have both places. I want to go back and forth because Florida, Dr. Fogarty, I didn't tell you, but Sentinel Wellness in Brickell, Miami, which is a big, big, big health center, they are now officially recommending ProMune to patients because Layla Sentinel, did you ever call her, by the way?
4: Yeah, but it's Hirschfeld. It's Hirschfeld and Dakota Pharmacy that are the two leading luminary pharmacies in Western and Central North Dakota that started all this, so we got to give them kudos first.
1: Absolutely.
0: And we've got to run for a break here, gentlemen. 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
5: 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Daryl East in the K-Fire Cafe.
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0: Welcome back to the K-Fire Cafe, the final segment of hour number one here today, a Fogarty on Fire Hour, and I'm Daryl Lease. Joe Castorino is here with us from thebestimmunesupport.com. Dr. Ted Fogarty here. And we have another caller. We got about 4 minutes, so if we get the question and answer in that time, welcome to the cafe. Hey, what do you have to say?
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4: Okay.
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4: Well, she would want medical supervision, so you can go to greatcare.org and book an appointment with me. 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
2: to help those neurons that are degenerating. So let's do that. And I did want to just give a last little shout out to Broadway Pharmacy up in Minot. Good caller. Can you at least tell me where you do live?
13: Rugby.
2: You're in Rugby?
13: Out in the country. Yes.
2: Okay. So I used to have a practice up in Pierce County at Heart of America Medical Center, and my Uncle Jack Munson and the Blessum family up there in Pierce County are they're shirt-tail cousins of mine, and so you're in good company. Daryl, if you could give her my cell phone off the air or the team there, that would be great.
13: Okay.
0: Yeah, so hang on. We'll have James get you Dr. Ted's number there off the air so that you can get a hold of Dr. Ted and visit with him on some ideas for you there.
13: Okay.
1: Before we wrap up the show, I just want to thank Mary Olson because I mentioned what she did, and this deserves a tremendous thank you, Mary. Thank you for doing this. I cannot thank you enough. You're changing lives, Mary. That's what you wanted to do, and you're doing it by teaching and educating about ProImmune and asking health food stores and pharmacies to put it right on the front counter. Thank you, Mary Olson. God bless you always.
2: Amen. And God bless KFYR. You know, and Daryl, thank you for being an incredible host and your service to the great state of North Dakota through your position formerly in the legislature and now in communications. You are literally lighting the fire for all
1: Amen.
2: Of us.
1: Well,
0: that brings us to the end of the hour number one, the Fogarty on Fire Hour. Joe Castorino, thebestimmunesupport.com. Thank you. Dr. Ted Fogarty, thank you for taking the time today to be with all of our listeners. I appreciate that. I'm Daryl Leese. I'll be back with hour number two, the hour we call Your Outdoors Discussion, or whatever the heck else you want to talk about. We'll be back with more.
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16: Top Senate Democrat Chuck Schumer is demanding to know what's in a memorandum of understanding to end the military conflict with Iran. President Trump at the G7 summit in France says maybe he'll read the text word by word out loud when it's released.
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2: From the iHeart North Dakota Newsroom, I'm Jason Tulin. A former Minot police officer is suing the city over allegations of discrimination, retaliation, and a hostile work environment.
3: Court records show Krista Becker claims city officials violated federal and state employment laws related to her PTSD and workplace treatment. Becker alleges she was threatened with involuntary commitment, removed from specialized assignments, denied disability accommodations, and forced to work with an officer she had reported for misconduct. She also says she was terminated after attempting to resign and that department leaders later provided retaliatory information to her new employer. Becker is seeking lost wages, therapy costs, compensatory damages, and damages for reputational harm. I'm David Kale.
2: The latest Click It or Ticket campaign resulted in 3,600 tickets in North Dakota last month. More than 2,500 of those tickets were seatbelt violations. 400 were for speeding. I'm Jason Tulin.
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1: Here is your AccuWeather forecast for tonight. Cloudy, showers and a thunderstorm, low 56. Tomorrow, sunshine and clouds, windy with a few showers, high 65. Wednesday night, cloudy, a shower or two, low 49. Thursday, clouds and sunshine with a few showers, high 72. Friday, mostly sunny with a passing shower, high 74. Download the AccuWeather app today with your AccuWeather forecast. I'm Andy Robb.
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0: Welcome back. Hour number two of the K-Fire Cafe. Daryl Lease here on a terrific Tuesday afternoon. Happy to have everyone out there with us today on this terrific Tuesday on K-Fire 550. The hour we call your outdoors discussion or whatever the heck else you want to talk about. That's right. Give us a call, 701-258-0550, 800-228-0550, and James will let me know that we have a caller on, and we can see what you have to say here in the cafe today. Again, we can talk outdoors issues. We can talk whatever the heck else you want to talk about. We'll get in today if you give us a call, 701-258-0550, 800-228-0550. So the North Dakota Game and Fish gave out, put out a press release regarding their survey that they did on breeding duck numbers. And they are saying that the breeding duck numbers, are down again. And they are saying the, index of about 2.4 million birds, down 9.5% from 2.66 million birds last year. And so they're calling it down, and there's one thing that I, you know, they really want to, you know, make it sound like it's, you know, farmers' fault and that, without saying it's a farmer's fault and everything. And part of it is they'll say in there, and this is their quote: "Waterfowl here in North Dakota have to have those wetlands in order to nest. But many species like mallards, pintails, and blue-winged teal that are upland nesting ducks also need grass. And so we've seen a couple million acres of grass in the form of CRP come off the landscape in recent years." That happened quite a few years ago, but between those declines and wetland loss, and this is where they want to lay the blame without saying on farmers. This is their little innuendo baloney that they do. Between those declines and wetland loss due to drainage and conditions, that's going to impact our ability to produce ducks or consolidation. Well, I can tell you one thing, that I live in an area that there's not drainage, quote unquote, okay? There's not been wetland consolidation. And it might have to do with the fact that we don't have as many wetlands because it's been dry. There's a, you know, what a novel idea that it just, we didn't have the fall moisture last year to recharge the ground. We didn't have the snowfall to run off and fill these little temporary wetlands, temporary waters. And because of runoff that did happen, or the little bit of rain we did have early, soaked right in because there was no subsoil moisture there, and it took it in. So to insinuate that drainage and consolidation, to insinuate, and by them saying them words, that it's the farmer's fault, without saying it's the farmer's fault, I think there's a lot of farmers will tell them to kiss off. Because, again, in my area, I don't deny that nesting ducks are down, but it's not because of drainage or consolidation, I can tell you that. It's because I've been watching these wetlands the last couple of years go down, disappear, because it's dry. Imagine that. It's dry. And that's why they're not there. Not drainage and consolidation. So I take exception with, I don't take exception with their numbers necessarily. I don't know how they're arriving at, you know, what their multiplying factor is and all that, and their formula to get their, you know, they use their index to project there's 2 point some million, right? So I'm not going to take issue with that because I don't know how they're doing that. But I will take issue with their innuendos. in their statements. Why don't they just, you know, they can't help themselves. Why don't they just say, because wetlands have declined for multiple factors. One of the major factors in what I consider us being a part of the heart of duck nesting area is we haven't had water. There's a novel idea. You need water to go into the wetlands to keep the wetlands recharged. It wasn't because we drained them or consolidated them. So, yes, I do take issue with that. I will take issue with that when that's the way they want to verbalize it and phrase it. And I just, you know, they always want to throw these little jabs out there. Well, and people wonder why I'm so hard on the game and fish. Right there's the reason. One of the multiple reasons, I should say. But right there is one of the multiple reasons, because there's many of them, why I jab the game and fish as much as I do. But there's a prime example of why. And a prime example of why they deserve every bit of it that they get. Because instead of just saying, because of low... I mean, look at Lake Sakakawea. Did someone build a big drainage ditch I don't know about that's draining Lake Sakakawea right now? Any more than it, you know, is regulated to do through power generation and water flows downstream? Did someone dig a secondary ditch I don't know about that's draining that thing? Because, boy, it's sure getting low. So it must be, there must be consolidation or drainage going on somewhere. The Lake Sakakawea is so darn low. Now maybe you guys can relate out there what I'm saying. That they want to lay this blame one direction. Well, I can tell you what. You eliminate runoff. You eliminate fall rains for recharges. So when you do have minimal runoff, it really, it does nothing. It doesn't create any temporary springtime little tiny puddles ducks like to have to do their little, you know, mating rituals in, right? So yeah, so the nesting population is going to be down, but don't lay it all on the farmers indirectly. And they're going to say, well, we never said it was the farmers. No, no, you said between drainage and consolidation. That's an insinuation. A lot of shuns there. And all the consolidation, insinuation, and a lot of frustration from me and others when you read that. So let's go to the phone lines here. 701-258-0550. Welcome to the cafe. What do you have to say?
1: Hey, Daryl. It would be nice if they would just put a little footnote or disclaimer and be like, you know, we have had a lot less rain, runoff from the mountains. But, you know, I see a lot of ducks in our area, as dry as we can be, they're always in the stubble fields. I don't see them in the grass field. And and they just like that more than the CRP. Even pheasants, if there's somebody's trying to get something going on or there's a wet spot that grew some weeds that you couldn't make, where they all hang out in the fields where farmers are. And when there's more of that going on, there's more wildlife going on. I mean, you can have all the grass you want, and pretty soon you're going to not have a lot going on. It'll just be a couple things here and there, but that's part of the whole kit and caboodle is the rewildization of this nation, and no one will be allowed to even look at the grass. Vast 40 sections or whatever, 40 square miles of some conjoining thing. That's the ultimate goal here. It's not for you to enjoy the recreation and hunt and fish and whatever. It's for you to give it up and for them to have total control. And that's all this ever is. That's all it ever will be, is total control of our natural resources, whether you own them or not.
0: Which in turn gives control of the people, Grant, because the more land we control and keep you off of, the more that we push you. And you want to talk about consolidation. The more we consolidate people to these 15-minute cities, right? And the more we consolidate them, the more we control them. The more we do for them and provide for them, the more they don't even care that we're controlling them, because we're doing everything for them. We're cleaning their sidewalks, we're mowing their lawn, we're fixing their streets, we're washing the sides of their buildings. You don't have to do anything. We're doing it all for you, and therefore you should be happy that we can control you, because see what all we're doing for you? See how easy we're making life for you? And people will give up their freedoms in a heartbeat for convenience, Grant.
1: Right, Daryl, but remember, you know this, that when you have farmland and you get farm numbers from the FSA, they can drop a red dot right in the middle of wherever they think they feel is now wildlife, and, you know, you could be getting in trouble. So, I mean, that's the ultimate control right there, is that the United States government can just drop whatever they think is now habitat that you've been farming or managing for whatever, and whatever reason, they can say, nope, not anymore. And that's a big debate that should be had on the control of private property going forward.
0: Especially if there's an endangered species in the area. Man, if you got a habitat situation for an endangered species, look out. You are going to be in for it. So, Grant, I've got to run to a break. Thanks for calling in. Thanks for sharing your voice here today on the K-Fire Cafe. And you keep that John Deere tracking you out there. We don't want to lose track of you. So I'm Daryl Lees. We'll be back with...
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0: Welcome back to the K-Fire Cafe. Daryl Leese here on K-Fire 550 on a terrific Tuesday afternoon, the hour we call your outdoors discussion or whatever the heck else you want to talk about. Give us a call. Tell us what you have to say here today, whether it's outdoor issues or whatever else. Like I said, whatever the heck else you want to say, go ahead and get it out there, and we will let you bring it to everyone's attention tuning in to K-Fire 550. So I was talking about the duck numbers, the duck nesting or duck population, duck nesting numbers or that. And then they do get to finally down, and it's down, that I told you down 9.5%, but indexes for individual species were variable. Mallards up 6.8%, pintails up 23.7%, green-winged teal up 20.9%. So I'm going to go back to this and say, so if it's such a tragedy that we lost grasslands for those upland nesting birds, the mallards, quote unquote, why are they up? If we've lost so much, why are the mallards up? And they talk about what's down, okay, blue-winged teal are down, gadwall, widgeon, and most diving duck species decreased. Interesting. I wonder, the diving ducks, if the bodies of water shrinking from lack of rain might have something to do with that. I'm just putting two and two together here. I'm not edumacated like they are at the Game and Fish. Or is that indoctrinated? I forget. 701-258-0550, 800-228-0550. Let's go to the phone lines. Welcome to the cafe. What do you have to say?
1: Well, afternoon, Daryl. How are you? Appreciate the call. Let me call in. I gotta announce a huge victory we just got. I've been calling in about my granddaughter getting hit on 7th Street. And Julie Meese, the city attorney, took it to the city commission. They voted to take it to the city commission meeting. And so I got there, and of course the superintendent and the principal were there from DHS as well. And so I got to speak a little bit about it and talk about what happened and so forth. And I urged them to vote this as a school zone from Avenue E on 7th to B and the same on 9th. And of course it was Jaden's birthday that day. So I had to leave to go to her birthday party, and thank God we could. And after I left, they voted, they said they were going to vote on it on the next commission meeting, but they voted that night to zone that as a school zone. That's a huge victory in my eyes. So I want to thank Julie Meese for stepping up and doing the right thing. And I guess we move on from here.
0: Well, and so quite a birthday gift there, right? First of all.
1: Yeah.
0: But this didn't come about and wouldn't have come about if you wouldn't have been steadfast in your stand on this. And so I think the people of Bismarck, heck, all of us that have ever had kids, have grandkids, have nieces, nephews, whatever it might be, an improvement and an upgrade in the opportunity for safety, we all owe you a debt of gratitude, because if it wouldn't have been for you standing firm, riding this battle out, we wouldn't have had the opportunity to have a phone call like this today, celebrating a move in the right direction. So we need to thank you.
1: Well, I appreciate that. This is not anything for me. This is for our kids, and that's how I looked at it. And this should have been done a long time ago. Now they're actually looking at other schools to make sure there aren't any other safety factors that they shouldn't be looking at as well. So this is going to go a little farther. And I have to say, kudos to Julie and kudos to Jeff Fastnack and Dave at the school. They've been pushing for this for a long time, and you know, it's tragic that an accident had to make something like this happen. But, and I want to say, you know, it's election year, so the mayor's got to do the right thing. That always helps, you know, a little pressure there, if you will. But, yeah, I mean, it's a huge victory. Now they're looking for, you know, what kind of signs they're going to put up, and looking for the funding to do that to see if they can find it in the budget. And I'm sure if I got to look at the budget, I could find it. But I offered, you know, to pay for the speeding, the flashing speeding signs on both streets, which were $2,300 a piece. But to me, that's a small price to pay for the kids' safety. And they'll see if they'll accept it now. They didn't want to at first, but, you know, I think as a community, as a whole in the community, I think there's a lot of good people out there that push for a lot of things, and kudos to all of them. If we get together and do the right thing, it always comes out, I think, you know, a winner. So, but I just wanted to update you, Darrell, and I appreciate that. So thank you.
0: Oh, yeah. No, thank you for the update. Because I need good listeners out there like you that are doing good work, and others that know things are going on, because there's a plethora of things out there that I can't keep track of individually, and so I depend highly on our wonderful listeners. And again, thank you to you for being steadfast in this, and good on everyone involved to make the right decision, that they came to the right decision. So I appreciate that. I know our listeners do too, and best wishes to you and your family.
1: Thank you, man. Take care.
0: All right, and I'll be back after a little short break here. We got to do a news break and I guess earn a few dollars, you know, for the station to keep the lights on. I'm Darrell East. We'll be right back.
2: Fox News, I'm Tom Graham. The FBI says it broke up a potential terror attack at the White House. Suspects arrested in California, Ohio, Missouri, and Nebraska. More arrests are possible.
3: The FBI became aware of the plot last Wednesday after a parent of 19-year-old Tyson Proper alerted police to concerning behavior. He was arrested near Columbus, Ohio. Court filings say investigators learned from Proper of a Signal group chat involving as many as 23 individuals.
2: Fox's Jared Halpern. Oil prices falling again today, following that tentative deal to end the conflict with Iran. The Dow climbing, setting a new record today, up 329 points. Fox's Business Network's Ashley Webster.
4: The Dow itself rising above 52,000. We've seen stocks like Caterpillar, for instance, moving higher, along with banks like J.P. Morgan.
2: Over the NASDAQ and S&P fell on the day. 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
5: 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Darrell Lease in the K-Fire Cafe.
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15: Here is your AccuWeather forecast for tonight. Cloudy. Showers and a thunderstorm, low 56. Tomorrow, sunshine and clouds. Windy with a few showers, high 65. Wednesday night, cloudy, a shower or two, low 49. Thursday, clouds and sunshine with a few showers, high 72. Friday, mostly sunny with a passing shower, high 74. Download the AccuWeather app today with your AccuWeather forecast. I'm Andy Robb.
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0: 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Download it. 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And give us a call on this hour we call Your Outdoors Discussion or whatever the heck else you want to talk about. 701-258-0550-800-228-0550. And what a great call to get there to end the first half hour on a positive note. Positive changes coming. Regretfully, sometimes positive changes take a not-so-positive thing to happen. A family had to deal with their daughter, granddaughter getting run into, getting seriously injured. Thank God, and truly thank God, that it was just injuries, not something worse and something life-ending. I think that the positive there, and it's hard. When things happen to you, when things happen to your family or our, you know, I'm including any and all of us, when things happen directly to our families or directly to us, it's hard to find that quote unquote silver lining, right? Well, the call we just had is that silver lining, the positive that came out of a tragedy, right? Now, albeit it wasn't near as tragic as it could have been, but bad enough. I mean, bad enough that it happened. But there's we're seeing the silver lining there in that circumstance. But see, the silver linings don't come many times without some effort, without some dedication, without some, you know, steadfast, stand firm, you know, and work. Sometimes that's the requirement to shed the light on the silver lining and get the silver lining to appear so it's recognizable. And again, thanks to them for doing that. Thanks to all involved on making the decision to increase that safety. Thanks for looking at the other educational facilities and schools and areas that maybe need some attention. I hope you find some more things you can change before we have to go through a situation like this again to get them changed. And make some positive changes. Proactive changes instead of reactive. We had to be reactive on this one, and that's fine when we are, but then let's learn from one incident and look across the board, and it sounds like they're going to do that. What a great, great uplifting call today. And I'm serious when I said to him, thanks for, you know, calling, let me know. It takes a lot of my great listeners out there, whether they're messaging me, emailing me, calling in here, giving me heads up on things. I sit down and visit with people every so often that I don't get to see a lot, and they listen and they go, how do you stay informed on all these things? How do you? It isn't a magical formula. It's people. It's all of you out there. It's people informing me. It's people giving me information. It's people pointing me in the direction of things and information. And that's there's no one person that can research the hundreds of different things going on out there in even one small community at times. There can be dozens of things going on. And then, you know, we got listeners in community after community after community after community. You know, we cover on the airwaves here, 5 states, 3 Canadian provinces, worldwide. If they're, you know, got the app or on the World Wide Web. And so it's the people. And it's the people that make things happen. Not only get the information so we can get it out there, but it's people that make things happen. And that's why, getting involved, being involved. There's different things that motivate people differently. There's different things that happen to motivate people. This gentleman's motivation has been safety of the youth. And it's I appreciate his humbleness of saying, hey, this isn't about me. It's about the safety of our youth. But I can firmly say that we wouldn't have been having a phone call with that positive progress had it not been for him keeping on that. I just want to make one comment also on, he offered for the flashing so pay for the flashing signs of that, and they weren't sure that they wanted to do that. That generous offer, okay. And that kind of bothers me a little bit that they don't want to, but now maybe they're looking at that or that. I hope, we always have these governments pushing these grandiose plans of, private-public partnerships. Well, here is a private offer to assist in the public safety without any strings attached. Why is that so difficult to accept that from a community standpoint? Now, I don't think he should have to. Let me be very clear. I think that I agree with him. Let's look at the books and give me 10 minutes. We'll find a spot where we can trim some dollars to find the dollars for the safety of our youth in that in the Bismarck area, right? But there's an offer there. And they slow walking to take it. Okay? But yet they'll brag about these quote unquote private public partnerships when the government is giving money to private entities. Oh, it's a private public partnership. No. Here is the most genuine offer from a private individual to assist in a public need. No strings attached. And we slow walk it. But if we turn that around and, oh, hey, we got this business that we need to give money to because we're going to have a private-public partnership. They can't do them fast enough. But when the role is flipped, they drag their feet. And I only bring this up, I don't want to detract from the positive news that he shared with us. But I bring this up because we can enhance, we can make this happen quicker, right? Shouldn't have to, but there's a willingness there. Not only did he put his feet in motion and his mouth in motion to advocate for a change, he's willing to reach in his pocket and empty a little out to assist in the change. And we have so many people out there that just want to sit on the sidelines and complain. And the heck, they don't even show up to vote, so many of them. But they'll complain. I know there's, we had 21% turnout in the state for primary election last week. There is more than 21% of the population complaining about what's going on out there. But some of them couldn't bother showing up. But we have this family, this gentleman. Put his mouth in motion, put his feet in motion, and is reaching for his checkbook and making an offer. He's putting his cash in motion. He's got the trifecta. He has the trifecta. The rest of us need to do better. Follow the example. And as far as finding in the budget, oh, there's a lot of spots you're wasting money, Bismarck. I can guarantee it. It's not a blip on the radar. You could trim something in the budget area that you trim, them folks in that area wouldn't even know it happened. But the safety of the youth in Bismarck could be enhanced. Good on everyone in the decision making to make it happen. good on the initiative put forth by the family. The guy advocating on behalf of an incident that happened to his granddaughter. He's advocating on behalf of all of you, with kids or family with kids in the Bismarck area, and maybe beyond that. There's people listening out there that are in the leadership roles, in the public servant leadership roles in other communities, going, maybe we should look at ours too. We're a smaller community, but still, smaller communities and big communities. Things like this are there. No one's immune to it. Doesn't matter the size of the community. So there's other ones out there listening right now going, we better take a look at that. Are we meeting the satisfaction of the safety requirements to keep our youth safe, especially in those school zones or those play zones or whatever it might be? There's the other thing to look at. Park areas, that have heavy kid traffic, family and kid traffic. Maybe we need to look at those areas too. So thanks to him and his family. I hope his granddaughter is healed up or healing up in the right direction. And I think that this is a prime example of what can be done, what we can change if we never give up. Never give up, never walk away from the battle until the end goal is accomplished. And that's what happened there. Awesome is just the one word I'm going to leave it with, is awesome. Plain awesome. That's all I can say. I tell you what, James, let's go to the break here a little bit early, and that'll give us a little more time on the other side. If someone wants to call in, we'll maybe get a caller or two in. 701-258-0550, 800-228-0550. The hour we call your outdoors discussion, or whatever the heck else you want to talk about. We've got some time after the break. Give us a call. We'll get one or two callers in on this terrific Tuesday on the K-Fire Cafe.
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0: Welcome back to the K-Fire Cafe. Daryl Lees here on K-Fire 550 on a terrific Tuesday afternoon. Happy to have everyone here with us today. And it's been a good ride so far. The final segment is upon us for the day. It is a terrific Tuesday. Wow, it's a beautiful day. At least where I'm at today. I don't know if everyone else is having a beautiful day, but it is a beautiful day here in central North Dakota. And give us a call quick if you have something you want to add or say or information to get out. 701-258-0550-800-228-0550. And we'll get you on here yet today. If not, I want to know, are the fish biting yet? I need fishing reports from somebody. Yeah, I need fishing reports. Because I'm going to get out fishing sometime in the next couple weeks. Because I got a new boat. Not a new boat. New to me boat. New to us boat. Okay? So we're going to get that dude out. Not sure when. I don't know when it'll happen, but we're going to try to make it happen sometime in the next couple weeks. But I've got to have a little time that I quit running around with the racing pigs and then that slave-driving daughter of mine with the meat and cheese trailer running all over. Yeah, we got to take a little time to do some fishing. So I need some fishing reports from someone. If you're not willing to give them on air, you can get a hold of me later. Let's go to the phone lines for a final caller on the day. Welcome to the cafe. What do you have to say?
1: Hey, Daryl, how's it going today?
0: It's going well, thank you.
1: Good to hear. Hey, I have a weird question for you. I've been hearing a lot about factory or laboratory-produced beef. What is your take on factory-produced, or not factory, but lab-produced beef, and why haven't we made it illegal in North Dakota yet?
0: That's a great question. So let me start with the latter part of your question of why haven't we restricted it or made it illegal. There was an effort in the last legislative session. Actually, it was a group of kids. It was a school project for some homeschoolers to work on legislation, get a legislator to introduce it, support it, go watch it go through the process, and it fell short. Now, there were certain livestock organizations that were against it, against making it illegal, and their justification they used, part of their justification is, well, we can't be restricting people's choices on that, because we don't want them restricting ours. Well, there's a difference between utilizing natural resources, which is what cow-calf producers do and feedlots do, using natural resources to produce food, which is traditional, right? Utilizing mm-hmm. natural resources. And the Frankenstein production of it.
1: Exactly.
0: And to me, it's utterly ridiculous, pun intended, utterly ridiculous that we don't have restrictions on that, because those things will not survive without government dollars, without your dollars going into them, without incentives for these places to be built. We've seen it in South Dakota, incentives handed to companies like that. And it's ridiculous that we're not protecting the natural resource use for production of food. That, in my mind, is what it is. It's not a limitation of choices. It's a limitation of elimination of natural resource usefulness and people on the land. That's my outlook on it.
1: Okay, well, in thinking this through a bit, I'm wondering if they're not, the producers that you're talking about that are against it, are not concerned that if that doesn't happen, if the onset of people actually wanting this doesn't happen, they'll be able to set the price. If they do become a thing, then there'll be competition, which may raise the price of real beef.
0: Well, and you know, there's a lot of, and I'm not going to call it messed up logic, but there's a lot of people that are using things and saying it's logic because we don't want restrictions put on us. Well, to me, this is a different deal. Again, utilization of natural resources, utilization of the land, utilization of the animal. See, we were put in charge of these things. Very direct biblically put in charge of, the land, the animals that use it, the birds in the air, the fish in the sea, right? And these companies, these people that are in charge of these companies would outlaw in a heartbeat the ability for us to raise a cow. And they will do that by default through getting this process done and getting enough government money behind it to undercut what the production costs are in the real world of using natural resources. That's my thought. So that's kind of where I stand on it. We should have some laws on this in my mind. So,
1: with that,
0: I've got to let you
1: Thanks
0: go. I'm up
1: time.
0: Against the clock here. I appreciate that call. Thanks for calling in. Everyone have a great rest of your terrific Tuesday. James has the 5 o'clock report coming up. We'll talk tomorrow.
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4: Details are coming. I'm Lisa Lucera, Fox News. That's what Vice President J.D. Vance says as he prepares to sign an agreement with Iran. He tells Fox's The Five the agreement is simple.
5: One, Iran can't have a nuclear weapon. Two, the Straits of Hormuz are open. And number three, there are all of these benefits contemplated that the Iranians can get if they behave.
4: On the question of whether Iran will profit from the agreement, the vice president said again, if Iranians change how they interact with the world, they will benefit economically. And if they don't, they don't get anything. Senate Democratic leader Chuck Schumer again calling for details of the deal to be made public.
6: After more than 100 days of bloodshed, 13 Americans killed, hundreds more wounded, tens of billions of dollars spent. What exactly did we get out of Trump's failed war?
4: At the G7 in France, President Trump said he is willing to open the details of the agreement to Congress. The FBI says a concerned mother in Ohio helped disrupt a plot to attack last weekend's White House UFC fight. At least 5 people under arrest.
7: Those involved in the alleged plot were arrested in Ohio, Nebraska, Missouri, and California. In Ohio, investigators say 19-year-old Tyson Proper's mother called police after she was concerned about her son's recent conduct, including firearms purchases and his communications with people online. According to authorities, when she asked him what he was doing, he said he couldn't tell her exactly, but that they were looking at multiple different locations and intended to conduct recon as well as hit-and-run missions.
4: Fox's David Spunt in Washington. Court filings say investigators learned from Proper a group chat on the app Signal where they were sharing information. Wall Street, the Dow gained 328, reaching another record. The Nasdaq minus 307. The S&P off 42. Oil dipped below $80 a barrel. 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

0: Investigators found that pumps were inappropriately hooked up to generators. The Dolly lost control in Baltimore Harbor more than 2 years ago, causing the collapse of the Francis Scott Key Bridge. A lawyer for the engineer did not comment on the charge, but the engineer has agreed with federal attorneys to defer the prosecution, which could also be dismissed if certain terms are met. Gernal Scott, Fox News.
1: The ship's operator, one employee, and a shoreside superintendent have already been charged. Pizza Hut will be sold for $2.7 billion by its parent company, Yum Brands. The company says the private equity firm Long Range Capital will buy the U.S. business for about $1.5 billion, and its holdings in China will be bought by Yum China Holdings Incorporated. Pizza Hut has been hurt in recent years with the growth of DoorDash and other online delivery services. McDonald's celebrating America's big birthday with the return of a fan favorite.
2: McDonald's will be serving up some fried apple pie to honor America's 250th birthday. The fast food giant is bringing back the nostalgic item for the first time in more than three decades. It'll be available at most U.S. restaurants for a limited time, starting June 23rd. The treat features McDonald's signature apple filling wrapped in a golden fried crust. The dessert originated from a family recipe by East Tennessee owner-operator Lytton Cochran in the 1960s and became a fan favorite before leaving the menu in the 1990s.
1: Fox's Hillary Barsky. I'm Lisa Lucera. This is Fox News.
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15: 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Thank you very much for joining us for the 5 o'clock report. Cloudy and 69 in Bismarck and Mandan tonight. Sky will stay cloudy with showers and thunderstorms possible. Sun and clouds for tomorrow, Thursday, and Friday with showers possible. And highs ranging from the mid-60s to the low 70s. Cloudy and low 70s on Saturday, and cloudy and low 70s on Sunday. Forecast from KFYR-TV meteorologist Jacob Morris. Oh, that's on the way in a few minutes. A 2022 Can-Am Maverick X3 UTV was driving the wrong way down an off-ramp near mile marker 148 on U.S. Highway 2 in Minot. The UTV traveled westbound in the eastbound lane of Highway 2. A 2017 Cadillac XT5 was driving eastbound on Highway 2, and the UTV and Cadillac collided head-on. The driver of the UTV sustained fatal injuries. The driver of the Cadillac sustained minor injuries. The crash remains under investigation by the North Dakota State Patrol. A McKenzie County Sheriff's deputy is facing charges for operating a county vehicle while intoxicated. Deputy Jared Drake was taken into custody while attending a training event in Bismarck. He was in town to attend the North Dakota Law Enforcement Training Academy. Drake pleaded guilty to DUI charges and was ordered to serve community service and pay fines and fees. The sheriff's office said in a statement that the incident was disappointing, but that just doesn't reflect on the values or expectations of the McKenzie County Sheriff's Office. North Dakota's roads have been deadlier this year than in years past, with 40 people killed in traffic crashes so far in 2026. That's a big jump from 27 deaths at this point last year and 25 during the same period in 2024. State Highway Patrol says about half of those killed this year weren't wearing seatbelts. Officers across the state wrote more than 3,600 tickets during May's Click It or Ticket enforcement campaign. 31 of those citations were for child restraint violations.

0: A former Minot police officer is suing the city of Minot over allegations of discrimination, retaliation, and a hostile work environment. Court records show Krista Becker claims city officials violated federal and state employment laws related to her PTSD and workplace treatment. Becker alleges she was threatened with involuntary commitment, removed from specialized assignments, denied disability accommodations, and forced to work with an officer she had reported for misconduct. She also claims she was terminated after attempting to resign and that department leaders later provided retaliatory information to her new employer. Becker is seeking lost wages, therapy costs, compensatory damages, and damages for reputational harm. North Dakota has 28 towns that didn't have anyone run for mayor in June. Only two of those towns have populations over 1,000 people. 12 of those cities have populations under 100. State officials say the write-in process is integral to stabilizing local politics. Argusville Mayor Darren Wetzel says there's plenty of work for a mayor in a small town. He has been the on-again, off-again mayor since 2006 and says he has been able to meet the people of the town one-on-one so that when they have issues, they can just pull into his driveway. North Dakota is deploying 50 National Guard soldiers to support July 4th and America's 250th anniversary celebrations statewide. The Emergency Commission approved a $283,000 request to activate 25 military police officers and 25 general purpose soldiers from June 29th through July 6th. The troops will be stationed in Dickinson and Bismarck to assist local and state law enforcement as needed. A major focus of the deployment is the opening of the Theodore Roosevelt Presidential Library in Medora. Funding will also cover tactical vehicles and standby helicopter teams through the North Dakota Disaster Relief Fund. Well, the Arc of Bismarck hosted a disability rights event Monday, connecting people with local and state resources. Organizers say the goal is not only to support people with disabilities, but also to educate everyone about disability rights. They estimate that one in four Americans lives with a disability and many aren't aware of the help that's available. The event brought together organizations offering advocacy, services, and information for people who may need support now or in the future. KFIRE Radio News Time is 5:11 p.m. Central Time. More news on the way on the 5 o'clock report here on the legendary voice of the Northern Plains, AM 550 KFYR, KFYR.com, 99.7 FM, and the iHeartRadio app. We're free, never sounded so good.
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0: KFIRE Radio News Time 513. Thank you very much again for joining us for the 5 o'clock report. An Elgin hospital is receiving emergency state funding. The Jacobson Memorial Hospital Care Center has received a $5 million loan from the Bank of North Dakota. The money will pay off existing debts and establish a 30-day cash reserve after months of financial challenges. Hospital leaders implemented a new business plan and cost-cutting measures following leadership changes last year. Officials say the facility generated positive cash flow during the first 3 months of 2026 and is on track for consistent positive cash flow by the end of the year. The North Dakota Continuum of Care has opened its annual competition for federal funding to address homelessness across the state. The program supports permanent housing, rapid rehousing, supportive services, and other efforts helping individuals and families achieve long-term housing stability. Eligible applicants include nonprofit organizations, local governments, public housing authorities, and other groups serving people experiencing homelessness. Both new and renewal project applications will be accepted. Officials say the funding supports proven strategies and that help move people into stable housing while strengthening community response systems. A Juneteenth celebration is set for Friday in the Bismarck Mandan area, marking the end of slavery in the United States. The free event runs from 5 to 9 p.m. at Dykeshawn Park in Mandan. It's open to the public and will include speakers, live music, dancing, food, and family-friendly activities like face painting and kid games. Organizers say the event also highlights the history and meaning of Juneteenth with educational elements throughout. Committee member Geraldine Amby says the goal is to celebrate African-American culture while bringing the community together. Juneteenth became a federal holiday in 2021. North Dakota recognizes it as a ceremonial holiday. The city of Minot is accepting two proposals from animal rescues to provide pound services. The Animal Empowerment League is offering services while for prices ranging from $270,000 to $363,000 annually, while Hairball Haven's proposal is based on usage with an estimated cost of $92,000. While the city has budgeted $200,000 for a pound, the total cost between the two could be as much as $455,000. The city is currently housing dogs in the Ward County Highway Department building. People in Sawyer are cleaning up after powerful thunderstorms that hit a week ago, leaving a trail of damage throughout the town. Winds reached 90 miles an hour last Tuesday, uprooting trees and sending them crashing into homes. Several power lines and sewer lines were also affected. City leaders hope that declaring the wind damage emergency, they can get federal and state funding with the cleanup. The declaration will be sent to the Ward County Commission to be discussed at its meeting. People in Mandan will be celebrating America's 250th birthday next month with a bang, accompanied by music. The Mandan Progress Organization, along with the City of Mandan, is hosting a large pyro musical show on July 3rd. The 24-minute show will be located north of Mandan High School. The songs and fireworks are choreographed to go together. Pegasus Illuminations, the same company that broke the world record on New Year's Eve with the most Roman candles fired during a show, will provide the fireworks on July 3rd. The North Dakota Game and Fish Department is challenging more people to go fishing. The annual challenge sets a series of goals for anglers to go out and compete. The annual challenge sets a series of goals for anglers to go out and complete. Some of them require fishers to catch specific species, while some of them require fishers to catch a certain number of fish. A spokesperson says hundreds of people take the challenge every year, but usually just 50 to 60 people succeed. Three people have already completed the challenge with 2 months left to spare. Special Olympics North Dakota is sending a 46-member delegation to compete in the 2026 Special Olympics USA Games later this month. Athletes, unified partners, youth leaders, coaches, and staff across the state will participate in basketball, bocce, bowling, powerlifting, volleyball, and youth leadership events. The delegation will be attending a training camp at NDSU from June 17th through June 19th. Competition will take place in Minneapolis from June 20th through June 26th at venues across the University of Minnesota campus. More than 3,000 Special Olympic athletes from around the country are expected to participate. Cloudy and 69 in Bismarck, Mandan. Forecast from KFYR-TV meteorologist Jacob Morris. That is on the way next here on the Legendary Voice of Northern Plains, AM 550, KFYR, KFYR.com, 99.7 FM, and the iHeartRadio app. We're free. Never sounded so good.
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0: 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Time now for the forecast from KFYR-TV. And here is KFYR-TV meteorologist Jacob Morris. Good afternoon, Jacob.
6: Good afternoon. How are you?
0: Doing okay. Well, another cool day today, and cool and showers, seems like, for the next few days, is it?
6: Yeah, especially tomorrow in the morning is when we'll see the most showers move through. Already seeing a couple of showers and thunderstorms pop up right now, and this is ahead of the system that could bring some strong to severe thunderstorms this evening to western North Dakota and in the northwest part of the state. Severe thunderstorm in Burke County around the Bowbells area, moving into northwest Ward County near Kenmare with hail and some gusty winds with that cell. But some other storms popping up northern Dunn County, as well as in far and far northwest North Dakota in Divide County. So we'll see some of this action continue to slide down to the southeast. A couple of light showers have happened in southern North Dakota at times today. But as we get later on this evening, we'll see these thunderstorms become a bit more numerous, and then widespread rain later on tonight into our Wednesday morning. We'll look for generally between a half inch and three quarters of an inch of rain from Williston, maybe around Minot, and then through Bismarck and into south central North Dakota. Less is favored into far southwest North Dakota. You can kind of think of this system like a wintertime clipper, where the stripe of precipitation happens from northwest North Dakota to the southeast. And then in southwest North Dakota, let's say around Bowman and Dickinson, not as much precipation, but instead much stronger winds there. We'll see wind gusts in southwest North Dakota tomorrow around 50 miles per hour. Elsewhere, wind gusts will be around 30 miles per hour as the system slides through, and the rain gradually diminishes as we go through the day tomorrow. So definitely going to need the rain gear as you're stepping out the door for your morning commute tomorrow. And then into the afternoon, could have a couple of lingering showers, but the severe chance for anything producing some strong winds or some hail would be this evening as the thunderstorms initially get going in western North Dakota. Then as we get into our Friday, we'll see the showers on an isolated basis from Thursday clear out. Should be a really nice day on Friday with a lot of sunshine, temperatures in the 70s, and winds not too strong. And then into Saturday, still a dry forecast, 70s for highs, so a little bit below normal. But 70s are all right, in my opinion, of course. We have some people, of course, that want 80s and 90s to make a return, but Those are not in the forecast, not only for the next few days, but maybe for the rest of the month of June. Not great pool weather as temperatures remain in the 70s into next week, with some additional rain chances starting on Father's Day Sunday and lingering into early next week. So tonight, early tomorrow, good chance of rain, cool temperatures for the next few days in the 60s. But then we do see a nice stretch for Friday and Saturday in the 70s. But then back to some wet weather, still 70s though, into next week.
0: Now, I might have misheard you, you know, a while back, you know, a few weeks ago, because it didn't seem like there was much of a chance for any kind of precipitation. And now, even though, but now it seems like, you know, we're forecast a little bit here, a little bit there. So what changed? If I remember that correctly.
6: Yeah, we definitely had a dry stretch at the beginning of early, like in the first few days of June. We had those severe weather events a couple weekends ago around June 7th through the 9th. But the first week of June and late May was definitely very dry. And there were some signals that that dry pattern could continue. But really that first weekend of June, once we got to about the 7th, and then into this week, we've seen a pretty active pattern with these systems coming through, producing thunderstorms and shower chances. Jetstream really came right over North Dakota, and it's right over our region right now. Jetstream's that faster ribbon of winds aloft where planes fly that steers weather systems. So it's when it's right on top of us, that steers those weather systems right to us, bringing these rain chances. When we initially saw the pattern change, again, about a couple weekends ago, we had the severe weather. Fortunately, now the severe chances are a lot more isolated and not as widespread. So we'll just take the beneficial rain for especially western areas that are a lot drier without the chances for hail and strong winds. But as mentioned, isolated chance for a severe storm in western and northern North Dakota this evening. Otherwise, it'll just be good sleeping weather if you want to keep the windows open by tomorrow morning, because that rain will be coming down and temperatures will be pretty cool in the 40s for the next several nights.
0: Sounds great. No, by the way, it's 60s and 70s are not too cold to go to the pool. Not to me.
6: I'm okay with them too. If it's sunny outside, 70s, you can definitely break a sweat going and doing some outdoor activities or some sports or even on a walk or a run. So you got to cool off in the pool on those nicer sunny 70 degree days, in my opinion.
0: Especially during the summertime, because everybody went swimming, you know, in the summertime. You know, that's where you got to get together with your friends all the time.
6: Yeah, and you got to take advantage of our summer days that we don't have too many of those nice summer days, right? It's a pretty short season in North Dakota. So enjoy every day, even if it's in the 70s. Like I said, we'll get in on some sunshine for Friday and Saturday.
0: All right, that sounds great. Thank you very much. As always, appreciate your help, Jacob. You take care of yourself, and we'll talk to you again tomorrow.
6: Sounds good. Take care.
0: All right, thank you very much. As KFYR-TV meteorologist Jacob Morris, weather from KFYR-TV. How can be heard at this time every Monday through Friday, and again during the 5 o'clock report, usually around 5:50 p.m. Central Time. Let's see, across North Dakota, well, cloudy sky, as you can about imagine, across North Dakota, 68 in Fargo, Grand Forks at 64, it is 62 in Jamestown. Devil's Lake at 63, it's 69 in Garrison, Hedinger at 80, 66 in Minot, Williston at 76, 79 in Bowman, and 77 in Dickinson. Here in Bismarck, Mandan, falling barometer 29.43, dew point at 51 degrees, humidity at 51%. Southeast wind at 12, cloudy and 69 degrees in Bismarck, Mandan. Yesterday, officially a high of 71 degrees with a late night low of 41. Only 0.02 of an inch of precipitation officially yesterday. Average high for this day is 78 with a record high of 102 set in 1933. Average low for this day is 53 with a record low of 34 set in 1974 and 1983. Sunset tonight will be at 9:39 p.m. Central Daylight Time. Tomorrow morning sunrise at 5:48. Sunset tomorrow night at 9:40.
1: Crummy roads, cones, and crashes. We'll tell you where they are with travel and weather together on K-Fire, 550, 99.7 FM, and iHeartRadio.
0: Time now for a look at North Dakota's major roadways. They are all in seasonal driving condition, according to North Dakota Department of Transportation. Lots of work zones across the state, so please be cautious when you enter these work zones. Lots of specific areas like North Dakota 49E, mile marker 1, still broken pavement. That's the junction of North Dakota 5. Let's see, right here around Williston, North Dakota 1804 North, mile marker 306. Utility work in that area. And North Dakota 16 North, mile marker 133, broken pavement there as well. So, yeah, please reduce speed when traveling through this area. That is the junction of North Dakota 68. On Interstate 94, just a few miles east of Dickinson at mile marker 70, that is the Gladstone exit 72. Roadway reduced to one lane due to construction work, so please reduce your speed and be alert for slowing and emerging traffic. North Dakota 30 North from mile marker 23 to 24, junction North Dakota 46. Road condition has a broken pavement. The area is marked and speed has been reduced to 40 miles an hour. Let's see, right here on Interstate 94 E on at mile marker 310. That's exit 310. Broken pavement is present on Interstate 94 eastbound exit ramp 310. Use caution when traveling through the area. Also, Interstate 94E, mile marker 304, that is the Ariska exit. That rest area closed for extended improvement project. And on Interstate 29 South, mile marker 118 to 119, that's the Buxton exit 118. Crews will be working on a concrete patch in the passing lane. So watch for signs, equipment, lane closure, and watch for signs and equipment. Lane closure will be in place until this project is complete. And here in the Bismarck-Mandan area, Apple Creek Road is closing next week for road work. The work being done between 66th Street Southeast and 80th Street Southeast. That includes asphalt milling, cement, and overlay. Access will be maintained for local residents only, and a signed detour will be in place for all through traffic. Drivers should plan for delays and slow down and watch for construction crews. The project is expected to be completed by July 3rd. K-Fire Radio News Time, 531, cloudy and 69 in Bismarck-Mandan.
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1: 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A Fox News commentary. 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
20: Fox News, I'm John Saucier. Hearing from Vice President J.D. Vance addressing details of this proposed ceasefire deal between the United States and Iran. The Veep talks about critics of the deal who say the U.S. gave up too much to Iran.
21: I think that's where a lot of the misunderstandings come from, is you've got Iranian propagandists out there saying, well, we get all these things. And they leave out the fact that they only get those things if they fundamentally transform themselves as a country.
20: The vice president appearing on a Fox News channel's The Five. FBI Director Kash Patel says law enforcement stopped a terrorist plot targeting the UFC fight at the White House over the weekend. Texas Republican Representative Wesley Hunt on Fox Business says President Trump will not change his policies because of this alleged plot.
22: He is not going to give in to terrorists, and we Americans are going to be strong, freedom-fighting patriots that will celebrate our country in our 250th year. We will not be deterred from that, not even if we are threatened with terrorist attacks.
20: Five people have been arrested. 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
25: Hunter is a dangerous man. I don't think he's a danger to the community. I think he's a big danger to the Democratic Party. Ooh. Having worked in Washington, at the RNC, at the Trump campaign, and in the Trump White House, I can tell you this. You hear a lot of things about a lot of people on both sides of the aisle, and you walk out of Washington, D.C., knowing a lot of rumors. Now, that's just a few years. Imagine this man. Joe Biden's been in politics for 52 years, more than half a century. Hunter Biden knows a lot about a lot of people, and I guarantee you he has receipts. And I don't get the sense he's sniffing the Parmesan cheese out of the carpet anymore. I'm getting the sense that he is very with it. And look, the finger painting may be behind him. I like the finger painting. I thought it was colorful. He wants a tell-all. He's got a multi-million dollar tell-all, that man.
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0: 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Trent Luce and Dakota Trails and Tales and the Jesse Kelly Show are coming up yet tonight on KFIR.
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1: 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The first one, removing the hide from a deer. Traditional skinning knife has an upswept blade with a high point, but a drop point blade will suffice too, provided that you take care not to puncture the skin with the tip. It's much easier to skin a deer when the skin is still warm. Most of us know that. You can peel most of the hide away from the body just by pulling on it. Number 2. Sharpen your edge with a whetstone. Stroking a knife blade against the whetstone is the most traditional sharpening method. With a flat stone, medium grain, like a 300 grit on one side and a fine grain 600 grit on the other, you can maintain a fair edge on a knife using spit to grease the stone and eyeballing a 20 to 30 degree angle. Keep those knives sharp, folks. Number 3, clean your knife. Fixed blades need only a quick wipe down with a damp cloth after each use and a light application of maybe some honing oil on the blade. Folding knives and multi-tools collect dirt and blood and hair and what else here in pivot points and locking mechanisms. Make sure to clean that out. Number 4, how to fell a sapling. If you find yourself in need of shelter, you can gather wood to construct one by felling a tree. Any green sapling that can be bent over can be cut, but it helps if you bend the trunk back and forth a few times to weaken the wood fibers before bringing your knife to bear. Number 5. How to split a log. A knife is no replacement for an axe when it comes to cutting up some firewood. Still, you can use a hunting knife, especially if it's a good one, to expose the dry interior of a damp log by pounding the back of the blade with a wood baton or maybe another tree branch. Number 6. How to open a beer bottle. Now we're getting into some serious stuff here. You want to know how to do this? With practice, you can open a beer bottle by slicing off the neck with a single blow from a cleaver or any back edge of any knife. But the safer method is hold the neck of the bottle tightly with the top of your hand just under the bottom of the cap. Place the back of your knife blade across the top third knuckle of your index finger and wedge it underneath. And boom, there you go, drinking some beer. Number 7, how to whittle a whistle out of a stick. Go online. I tell you what, it's easier than you think. And number 8, this is my favorite, how to throw a knife at a target. We'll throw some knives. If you would like more information on how to do all this, you can just go to the Field & Stream website. They have all these tips and tactics right on there with plenty more. I'm Scott Bachmeyer. We'll talk to you next time on the Dakota Prairie Outdoors Radio Network.
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8: This is meteorologist Jacob Morris with the Cave Fire Weather Update. It's been a cloudy and cooler day today, but we'll have some rain showers moving in later this evening, a chance of a few thunderstorms as the system gets going through the evening hours, and one or two of them could turn severe before the rain just becomes widespread through the night and for our Wednesday morning. That'll keep temperatures cool tomorrow, only with highs in the mid-60s and a stronger northwest wind. Look for gusts around 30 miles per hour, but there is a chance of gusts around 50 miles per hour in southwest North Dakota. Showers will gradually diminish Wednesday afternoon through the night, with a better chance of some sunshine on Thursday. However, we'll see a couple of isolated showers and storms pop up Thursday afternoon. Highs on Thursday in the mid to upper 60s, so still well below normal, but some dry days for Friday and Saturday with a lot of sunshine both days and highs in the mid 70s. For KFYR-TV, I'm meteorologist Jacob Morse.
15: Falling barometer 29.41, dew point at 50 degrees, humidity at 49%. Southeast wind at 12, gusting to 16, cloudy and 70 degrees in Bismarck Mandan.
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34: I'm Taylor Riggs, and this is the Fox Business Report.
35: Stocks finishing mixed with the Dow notching its 17th record close of the year on Iran deal optimism and falling oil prices. Oil settling around the lowest level since the earliest days of the war with West Texas Intermediate crude around $76 a barrel. Tech was the worst performing sector, weighing on the tech-heavy NASDAQ, while industrials and financials gained. Investors are also cautious as the Fed kicks off its two-day policy meeting as new chair Kevin Warsh faces his first big Fed test. The Dow up 329 points, the NASDAQ low lower by 308. S&P 500 down 43. Shares of Elon Musk's SpaceX continue to take off and posting a third consecutive day of gains, with its stock up nearly 5% and surpassing Amazon in market value and becoming the world's fifth largest company just days after hitting the public markets. That's your Fox Business Report. I'm Hilary Varsky, invested in you.
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1: Good evening. I'm Atticus Peed. Thank you for tuning in. Drivers are getting a little relief at the pump. AAA says the national average price for regular gas has dropped for the third straight week, with summer travel ramping up. Ariana Gonzalez tells us more.
2: The American Automobile Association reports the national average has been falling since late May. Since May 21st, the average dropped from $4.56 to about $4.12 a gallon.
3: I'm glad that they're going down. That way it gives me a little bit more financial freedom to take a few more trips during the summer if I want to.
2: It says the main driver is crude oil prices staying below $100 a barrel, with oil settling around $90 in the latest trading session. The numbers show that today, gas is at $4.13. 1 week ago, it was at $4.24, and a month ago, it was at $4.52. But even with the drop, prices are still near four-year highs, and higher than this time last year. AAA warns the outlook is still unpredictable, pointing to uncertainty around the Strait of Hormuz, a key shipping route for global oil. New federal data also shows gasoline demand is up slightly as more drivers hit the road, while supply and production ticked up last week as well. AAA says prices often peak around this time of year, so this recent dip is welcome, though it may not last. In Bismarck, I'm Ariana Gonzalez, reporting for your news leader.
1: And speaking of that summer travel, let's turn outdoors today. Maybe you want to go see some warmer weather out there somewhere.
4: Well, I'll tell you what, you know, today we were in the 80s in Montana, and that's fuel for the fire, Atticus, for thunderstorms, which continue developing now into North Dakota. Look at our Minot Skywatch camera pointed toward the northwest. Ominous looking sky. We've got severe weather northwest of Minot right now. In town, we don't have weather to be concerned about, but we might over the next, let's say, half hour or so because of this severe thunderstorm warning, including Montreal and portions of Ward County, Berthold, Palermo in this particular severe thunderstorm warning. We could see hail up to about or just over 1 inch in diameter, 60 mile per hour winds. And again, this storm is moving, but might just stay a little bit south of Minot as we track it out here. I think this heaviest cell is going to miss Minot itself. But again, we

0: decade or more that I've left the state. They surprised me.
1: Zimmerman says many visitors came to say goodbye to a place tied to family memories, first dates, celebrations, and decades of history. Now, the focus shifts to what comes next. The Peacock Alley name remains with the Zimmermans, who say they're actively searching for a new location in Bismarck. In the meantime, pieces of Peacock Alley will live on at 40 Steak and Seafood. The restaurant will be adding daytime hours and adding some popular lunch items, an effort the Zimmermans say will also help keep longtime staff working.
0: So we're going to, during the day, have Peacock Alley lunch menu, Peacock Alley happy hour menu, and then at 5 o'clock, we flip to 40 Steak and Seafood menu.
1: Zimmerman says whether Peacock Alley eventually reopens depends on many factors, but after the final weekend, he says one thing is certain. He's grateful for the support.
0: I can't even put it into words how much that means to myself and my family.
1: And while the dining room is closing, Zimmerman says the Peacock Alley name and what it means to Bismarck isn't. In Bismarck, I'm Tia Jorgensen, reporting for your Newsleader.
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4: 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More next.
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2: Well, you just heard it a couple of minutes ago, Kevin. Yeah. Bumpy night on the way for many people.
4: That's right. A level one. Fortunately, level one out of five. So we're not looking at numerous severe thunderstorms, but the chances are going to be with us here. Again, light green, level one, which means isolated severe thunderstorms. And again, we have that right now northwest of Minot with that one severe thunderstorm warning. And again, Minot right on the edge of the potential for severe weather. Doesn't mean severe can't happen outside of this realm, but mostly confined to Montana and western North Dakota because the air is a bit more unstable in these areas where we did reach the

0: 80s in eastern Montana, coupled with the cooler air off toward the east. So let's project this out here. Again, the Sky Tracker forecast, picking up on that one supercell northwest of Minot. It stays alive and perhaps approaching Jamestown later on tonight by 9 o'clock. Meanwhile, more showers and storms developing from Montana into western and central North Dakota, again, becoming more widespread. Now, not everybody is going to have the rain. I do think areas around Bowman probably won't be seeing much, nor in southeast Montana, but areas including, let's say, most of central North Dakota, good chances for periods of showers and thunderstorms. And our morning commute, yeah, it's going to be a bit on the wet side here for many areas. The chances for rain tomorrow, fairly high. Morning into the middle portion of the day for our Wednesday and backing off into the afternoon. But given the wind around 30 to 40 miles per hour and Atticus temps in the 50s most of the day or low 60s, yeah, it's going to be a kind of a raw, chilly mid-June day, kind of atypical.
1: Thank you, Kevin. A new memorial is honoring veterans in the Bowman area. The county recently debuted its Bowman Area Veteran Wall. It displays more than 1,500 names of service members dating back to the Civil War. County Veteran Officer Lacey Coates says the project took 4 years, including extensive research on the veterans and construction.
2: I come from a family of military veterans, so my grandpa, all my great uncles, my dad, my husband, my father-in-law, and so to be able to do this for all of the veterans in the community was just very important.
1: The memorial is located in front of the Bowman County Courthouse. It cost more than $150,000, and it's being paid for by the county and area American Legion chapters. Coates says there is blank space to add more names in the future. Lindsay Miller will have more for us on the story later tonight. Coming up, you've probably heard of a porch goose, but how about the porch cow? We'll introduce you to Daisy. Back to you, Kevin.
0: All right, here we go. One more time. Looking at that severe thunderstorm here west of Minot for now. We're tracking it all. And the wind. Oh, did I talk about the wind yet? Oh, yeah, it returns tomorrow. More next.
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1: Sure, right now, but not Daisy. Daisy stays close to home and spends much of her time on her owner's front porch. They and the internet can't get enough of her. Jody Kersman has Daisy the Porch Cow's story from the Dakota Funny Farm, just outside of Button Hope.
7: She rules the farm.
8: This is Daisy.
7: She loves people.
8: You might not recognize Daisy here.
7: Yep.
8: Because Daisy is famous on social media for her time spent here on the front porch. Daisy the Porch Cow has been going viral. racking up nearly 400,000 followers on Facebook.
7: Facebook's definitely the one that has really taken off.
8: Daisy's fans span the globe, from North Dakota to New Zealand, Switzerland, and India.
7: It's funny to be able to connect with all these people and show them that farm animals can be really cool and fun and sweet, and they're smart.
8: Daisy was a bottle calf. She came to Alyssa Telling's hobby farm when she was just a baby. Daisy quickly claimed her spot on the front porch of the house.
7: Everybody thinks I fed her on the porch, and that's why she comes to the porch, but I have never fed her on the porch. I never trained her to do this.
8: When it's too hot to be on the porch, you'll find Daisy in the shade of the backyard trees or in the garage. In the garage, Daisy hangs out with the pigs. Sarge the dog is always nearby too.
7: He protects them. Instead of like herding them away, he herds them to the house.
8: Alyssa shares it all on social media.
9: Daisy?
7: The comments that get to me the most are the ones where people are like, I'm going through this and your videos make me smile. That's why I keep going, and that's what's so fun, because it makes me happy too.
8: Life on the Dakota Funny Farm is about to get even wilder. Daisy is due with her first calf in a few weeks.
7: The porch calf.
8: Alyssa says if Daisy and baby want to hang out on the porch, so be it.
7: Girl.
8: She is dreaming of a wraparound porch with room for the whole herd.
7: Daisy.
8: Near Botno, I'm Jody Kurzman, reporting for your News Leader.
1: You can find Daisy on Facebook, Instagram, TikTok, and YouTube. Just search Dakota Funny Farm. Alyssa wants to share Daisy's story with even more people. She's writing a children's book called Daisy the Porch Cow. A local teen is illustrating that book. Alyssa hopes to have it finished by the end of the summer. What a great excuse to expand your porch.
0: I guess so. Do you have like a cute little garden gnome or something? No, I've actually got a cow on the front porch with painted purple hooves. Pretty cool.
1: Genius.
0: Huh? I love it. All right.
1: Awesome.
0: Got to show you this sky here. It's pretty impressive here northwest of mine. Look at that storm rolling in here. Again, severe thunderstorm warning. I think the potential for hail hopefully will stay out of Minot. We still could see pea-sized hail, but hopefully under 1 inch in diameter. But quite the structure of this thunderstorm. Again, moving through Minot here over the next 1/2 hour. 72 degrees. That is going to drop go quickly once that rain moves through. We'll track it now. Again, showers are approaching the Magic City, but not severe. It's just this one cell, the western end of this, where we have the severe thunderstorm warning, because that's the one that could be producing some hail up to just over 1 inch in diameter. So Berthold and Palermo under that severe thunderstorm warning. Non-severe thunder showers moving through Beulah, Hazen perhaps, and maybe if they hold together toward Bismarck. Chances for hail, though, somewhat minimal. But we are seeing a more active pattern unfold here. We're getting many lightning strikes here detected in southwest, south central North Dakota now with these pop-up showers and storms. More instability back through Montana. The majority of the night, we're going to have those flashes of lightning and hopefully mostly non-severe weather. But the 72-hour rainfall forecast mostly centered on tonight and tomorrow. Again, many areas could see an excess of 1/2 of an inch. That starts at the blue shade here at a diagonal from the Mondak region right through south central North Dakota. As mentioned, I think southeast Montana, northwest South Dakota, southwest North Dakota, probably going to be left out of this batch of showers. Better chances, though, early next week as our repetitious pattern continues with these disturbances. Again, hour by hour, we're in the 70s next few hours. Look at the showers and thunderstorms really beginning to ramp up here throughout the entire first warm viewing area and beyond. And I got to show you that snapshot here. Tomorrow morning commute only in the 50s. A good chance for rain. Again, north toward the south, even at noon near 60 degrees. Not going to be the best of outdoorable days for our Wednesday, but we'll gladly take the moisture, that's for sure. And, of course, the wind, quite gusty at that. Here we are for Bowman, probably where we won't see as much rain, but more wind here with winds perhaps exceeding 50 miles per hour. So we are cooler than normal, Atticus. No 90s, even 80s. Staying absent of the next 7 days.
1: What a great looking outlook there.
0: It really is for June. We could be a lot worse. We know that.
1: And you get two great holiday days coming up.
0: That's right.
1: Life's good.
0: Looking pretty good.
1: All right. We'll be right back with sports right after this.
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11: All life jackets are not created equal. 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
12: An essential part of any boating experience is a life jacket. And that's what Johnny Candle is talking about in this week's Pros Pointer.
13: When it comes to life jackets, the last couple years, I'm seeing more and more people turn to these inflatable suspender style life jackets for lots of reasons. They're easy to store when you're not using them, and they're much more comfortable than those old bulky orange life buoys that we used to wear as kids. But there's some things you want to think about and remember if you're going to switch to this type of life preserver. The first one is opening the rod box and finding one that looks like this. From time to time, they get a little moist. The triggering device will go off before we want it to. And if you look at this, you now have a life preserver that's not usable and will not count if the game warden stops you. Because of that, I carry a bunch of these in my boat. If something goes wrong, I can rearm that life jacket in just a matter of minutes. I'm not going to show you how because everyone's a little different. Again, things to think about. Not all of these are the same. Make sure if you have an automatic jacket that it says A. If you have a manual, it will say M. Different manufacturers may have a different cartridge. The other thing that's important to remember is these do have expiration dates. You're going to want to check these life jackets often to make sure that it's not expired, which will keep you in compliance. Again, life jackets that are much more comfortable, but they're kind of like insurance. We don't really think about it until we need it, and if we're not prepared, it might be too late. I'm Johnny Candle, and that's this week's Pros Pointer.
12: And we'll stay on shore for next week's tip as well.
11: After 25 years of bringing the Dakota Community Bank and Trust Bull Riding Challenge to Bismarck, Chad Berger felt it was finally time to pass down the reins to the next generation. Berger is still heavily involved in the bull riding community as a stock contractor, but made one final decision before handing the event off to his son-in-law, J.R. Scott, renaming the two-night event the Fred Berger Memorial PRCA Rank 45 Extreme Bulls.
14: My brother would just love this because There's nothing more he loved than bull riding and bucking and good bucking bulls. To bring that to my hometown, it means everything to me to see all the great riders. You know, we're bringing the Michael Jordans and the Magic Johnsons and the Larry Birds. We're bringing them to Bismarck in the bull riding.
11: The stands inside the Bismarck Event Center will be packed tonight as fans come to watch some of the best bull riders in the world. But in Section 116, two seats will remain empty to honor Chad's late father and brother, who he says would love this event. The CNFRs is fully underway in Casper, Wyoming. Bismarck State's Tyler Hansen showed up for the Mystics, winning the first round of the tie-down roping event with a time of 8.4 seconds. And after round two, he sits in second. Another top five athlete in steer wrestling for the Mystics as Parker Sandstorm turned one of the fastest runs during the opening round at 3.9 seconds. After this morning's round, he sits in third at 55 points. That's it for sports. We'll be right back after this.
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0: Take a look at this time lapse. I want to show you real quick as the storm approaching Minot, especially the last couple of frames here. No severe thunderstorm for Minot, but rain, gusty winds, maybe some small hail.
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24: 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I've lost 88 pounds with Awaken 180. I was type 2 diabetic and I was severely overweight. I got to do something because what I was doing wasn't working. 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So I've been on Awaken 180 for a year ago this month. 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
12: News. I'm Tom Rigotti. The U.S. and Iran will sign a deal to end the war on Friday in Geneva, Switzerland. Not many details have been officially released. Vice President J.D. Vance spoke about the pending agreement on Fox's The Five.
35: I see it as we're going to get very serious about these negotiations. And what I'm trying to do is send a signal that the entire American government is actually oriented towards getting a good outcome for the American people.
12: The president says the U.S. Navy's blockade along the Strait of Hormuz will fully reopen after he signs the deal. A plot targeting President Trump's UFC event held at the White House this past weekend
0: may have been stopped thanks to the parent of one of the suspects. Fox's David Spunt.
2: Ohio investigators say 19-year-old Tyson Proper's mother called police after she was concerned about her son's recent conduct, including firearms purchases and communications with people online.
0: Five arrests have been made, with more possible. 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
6: Hello, Dakota Territory. I'm Trent Lewis. Welcome to the journey we call Dakota Trails and Tales. Jump on in the Loose Tails Food Link Chuck Wagon. Then and only then, we will tool the region, the country, the globe. We will look at the news stories of the day. But at the end of the journey, it is going to be up to you by yourself to determine how and if this information might actually affect us living in a little piece of heaven. I just got a phone call that upsets me greatly. And Joe Schumacher called me. Joe Schumacher lives in southeast South Dakota. I'm not really shared his story. I'm going to now because he is continually being treated by the United States Department of Agriculture in a way that nobody should be treated. And if Joe's being treated that way, I figure there's 1,000 other people out there in the same situation. And it's going to circle back to Brooke Rollins. I've said it, and I'm going to continue to say it louder. Brooke Rollins is now the worst Secretary of Agriculture in the history of the United States Department of Agriculture, dating back to 1862. I formerly gave that honor to Tom Vilsack, because Tom Vilsack did not in any way, shape, or form work in the benefit of agriculture. But the one thing that Tom Vilsack did is he told you that he was going to do stupid things and then followed through. I just fundamentally disagreed with virtually everything Tom Vilsack did as the longest-running Secretary of Ag this nation has ever seen. I think there was one other one in 1900 that had about equal tenure, but Tom was there for 12 years, three terms. Excuse me. Yeah, three terms, two Obama and one Biden. He's horrible Secretary of Ag. But Brooke Rollins is worse, because Brooke Rollins says to you she's going to do the right thing and then doesn't do it. Just as a daily reminder, I give everybody the reminder that on August 17th, 2025, Brooke Rollins said not one more acre of farmland will be covered by wind or solar. And do you know how many thousands and probably beyond thousands of acres have been covered by wind and solar since August 17th, when she said effective immediately? But that all pales in comparison to what they're doing to Joe Schumacher. And I have a first row seat to this, because I went with Joe about 3 months ago to see Roger Chase, who is the director for South Dakota FSA. And we had a good meeting. Got along with Roger fine, despite our past involving CO2 pipelines and opposing views and some public outcry in that. But that, aside from that, Roger handled his job well. And here's what happened. So apparently, I didn't know about this, but people did it, and I'm not being judgmental. During COVID, there was a PPP payment for cattle. Joe Schumacher listed his inventory of cattle. He received a payment. After that payment was received, his local FSA, I don't even know what they're called, agent, I'm just going to call him an agent, did an audit of Joe's place and determined that his reported number of cattle was way off. And I don't know the numbers, doesn't matter the numbers, but it's something to the effect of, like Joe reported, he had 2,800 head of cattle, and his FSA guy said, you have 200 head. So since 2022, the USDA has requested the money back that they paid because the audit, and the audit was flawed. I was with Joe. He showed Roger the receipts for the cattle he said he had. Roger, sitting in front of us, admitted you had these cattle. It's clear you've got documentation. You had these cattle. So he got paid for these cattle. He proved that he sold the cattle. An audit, which was done illegally because for many reasons, but the number one reason, the handbook clearly says that pictures in an audit cannot be taken from a vehicle, and his local FSA guy took all of the pictures from a moving vehicle. So January 2022, they're demanding that Joe Schumacher pay back the money that he got for the PPP payment. Joe, like all of us, took the PPP payment because in a situation where income is limited, expenses are high. So since that time, the USDA has been sending him a bill monthly for $28,000 as interest and fines, plus garnered his Social Security payments. Nobody, including Seltzer, Jim Seltzer, who is Mike Round's ag guy, admits and knowingly says that the USDA is wrong. The USDA doesn't admit that they're correct. They don't say that they're correct. They don't say that Joe's wrong. They're simply saying we're not going to do anything about it. You got to talk to the Biden administration about that. It's no different than Brooke Rollins blaming everything on the screwworm on the Biden administration. And yet you can follow what Elon Musk did as part of the Doge program that created vulnerabilities at the Darien Gap of New World screwworm coming into the United States. But I don't want to get lost in that. I'm staying focused on right here, right now. Joe Schumacher just got a phone call that said nobody in D.C. is willing to pay you back, stop charging you, even though they admit you've been wronged. So my question to everybody is, and I know now, I'm sitting on some information that I told somebody I'm going to sit on. NRCS has made commitments, particularly through wetlands designations and other programs where they say they're going to pay this amount of money and people have not been paid because they didn't read the fine print. USDA is intentionally manipulating people when they talk about going to make a payment and they don't do it. And this NRC thing has been going back. I've talked to people who I'm going to call it whistleblowers who were once with NRCS and now not, and now sharing information about how NRCS is basically committing fraud. This is your federal government. This is what Abraham Lincoln established as the People's Department in 1862 in the name of the United States Department of Agriculture. And if you start looking at the programs that are taking place, what is happening, particularly in 2026, where there was every reason in the world to diversify out and get away from the reliance on corn and soybeans. For years, I would defend and fight to people and argue that we don't have a monoculture. We do crop rotation. And yet now the USDA programs are creating an incentive for people to plant corn, soybean, wheat, period. And clearly you can't plant wheat in May if you haven't already planted wheat. I personally know more than a handful of people that as of May 10th, we're going to plant a different type of crop instead of corn, soybeans, even under pivots. But when it got to be so dry late in the planting season, they said we can't do it because our banker won't let us take a risk and not having crop insurance available in case it's a complete bust. So consequently, thanks to government programs and incentives and payments, we now have more corn being planted at a time that corn inputs are extremely high. And while I'm talking about that, corn inputs are high, diesel fuel is high at a planting time. Why? Not 100%, but largely due to some war that took place in Iran. And now we're all bragging and shouting and championing and say, hey, we're going to have a deal on Friday. Wonderful. Do you know as part of that deal, not only did we spend the money bombing this place, whatever we spent, and we lost lives bombing this place, every American is paying more money for all the products that we rely that are tied to petroleum. And now we're going to make a deal with them and give them $300 billion. J.D. Vance said today that, well, we're going to give them $300 billion for reconstruction. What are we giving them billions of dollars, $300 billion for? We bomb them with our money, and then we're going to give them our money to fix it? While we're paying more for our gas, for our diesel, for life? And we have somebody like Joe Schumacher trying to make a living in the cattle business, and he's told from the highest authority in Washington, D.C., we're wrong, Joe, but you're just going to have to live with it. No, I don't think we're going to have to live with it much longer. We're going to get so loud that it's time that we get some accountability in this government that is supposed to be the people's department, and this government at every level, from township to county to state to federal government, that implements the will of the people. It is lost. And it is time that we demand accountability and get it back. Dakota Trails and Tales. We'll be back with more after this.
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6: 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And Certified Piedmontese continue to provide the most tender beef product on the planet from the cattlemen of the Great Plains of America. 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I'm going to change veins here a bit and completely away from the United States Department of Agriculture. Had a phone call this morning with Larry Juergens, who is from Farnham, Nebraska. I found Larry because he's had it now for 2 years. He bought as a 2-year-old a Jack that is breeding mares. And I have 7 mares I'd like to get bred. I'm not going to hire or pay to get 7 mares bred. Maybe 1, maybe 2. But I just find it interesting that here we are in 2026 and finding a supply of good mules, good donkeys is incredibly difficult. Makes me think that my horses should all be Jennies, and I have a Jack and raise mammoth Jacks because I believe the demand for these unique creatures is only going to continue to grow. So, for all of the mule enthusiasts or even the jackass enthusiasts that are listening today, I'd love to hear from you. What are your thoughts on the growth sector of the long ears? Or do you have some Jennies? I know a guy or two that would like to have a really good. And here's the thing. You got to start sorting the quality on this stuff. We need sturdy. We need good minds. And we need critters that you can rely on. Who knows? We might need to saddle up or throw a harness over and, you know, head down the Oregon Trail. You don't know. But what I do know for sure is that if you would like to do that, you need to have a reliable team to get it done. So what are your thoughts on the long ears here today? So many things going on, and I'm not going to pretend that I'm surprised or even perplexed. It's just the way that it's going to be. We're going to continue to see industry wave its finger, and we peons are going to be expected to step in line. I will say in closing, and I'm going to be very guarded on what I say because I don't know enough, but within a week I'm going to know more. Prairie County, Montana. There's a group of people that it on the surface it appears have done what I've been talking about doing for a long time, and that is that we don't sit back and wait for government to take care of anything. We step out and we get it done. There was a proposed wind development center by NextEra in 3 counties. Dawson, what's Circle? Circle's in what county? I'm trying to think. But in that area, you know, Circle, Terry, Dawson County, Prairie County, and whatever Circle's in. It's escaping me right now. Thank you. I'm just going to say thank you to the individuals who wanted to be examples of how we the people step up and make it happen. You know, we had a good run in South Dakota, and I'm not saying South Dakota's over. I'm just saying South Dakota showed us what a referendum can do, and now we got another example from our neighbors to the west, Montana, and the Big Sky Country saying, we are going to step up in uncomfortable places and make sure that what we think is important for the next generation of landowners in this county, that they have an equal chance to what we had. That's really what we asked for. And these state associations of county officials, I'm putting you on alert. You're not working for the will of the people in any state that I'm aware of. A to Z. Okay, what do you think about mules? A to Z, no GPS technology. The journey, Dakota Trails and Tales. See you tomorrow.
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15: Here is your AccuWeather forecast for tonight. Cloudy, showers and a thunderstorm, low 56. Tomorrow, sunshine and clouds, windy with a few showers, high 65. Wednesday night, cloudy, a shower or two, low 49. Thursday, clouds and sunshine with a few showers, high 72. Friday, mostly sunny with a passing shower, high 74. Download the AccuWeather app today with your AccuWeather forecast. I'm Andy Robb.
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29: Potential terror attack stopped. I'm Lisa Lacera, Fox News. The FBI says it broke up a plot to target last weekend's UFC event at the White House.
30: Federal officials have made arrests in California, Missouri, Nebraska, and Ohio and continue to investigate a network accused of planning to set off explosive drones and sniper fire at Sunday's UFC Freedom 250 event. The FBI became aware of the plot last Wednesday after a parent of 19-year-old Tyson Proper alerted police to concerning behavior. He was arrested near Columbus, Ohio. Court filings say investigators learned from Proper of a Signal group chat involving as many as 23 individuals calling itself Vanguard of the Old. At least five suspects have been arrested.
29: Fox's Sharon Halpern at the White House. Two senior U.S. officials tell Fox Secret Service leadership is disappointed with FBI Director Kash Patel for announcing the breakup of the plot. Sources say they had a plan to originally wait because not all the suspects were in custody. At the G7 conference in France, President Trump emphasized a key component of the Iran deal that Iran won't have a nuclear weapon.
31: It won't have one to buy, to develop. They will not have a nuclear weapon.
29: Vice President Vance had to travel to Switzerland to sign the agreement Friday. The Air Force releasing new details into yesterday's crash at Edwards Air Force Base in Southern California that killed everyone on board.
32: AirNav Systems flight tracking data shows the B-52 bomber made a sharp right to the northeast after taking off at Edwards Air Force Base Monday, nearly completing a 180-degree turn before falling at a rate of descent of more than 5,000 feet per 60 seconds. Or nearly 1 mile per minute. The aircraft crashing and bursting into flames, killing all eight people on board.
29: Fox's Kristen Goodwin. The investigation into the crash could take 6 months. 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